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5: Hail Mary, full of grace, the Lord is with thee. Blessed art thou amongst women, and blessed is the fruit of thy womb, Jesus. Holy Mary, Mother of God, pray for us sinners, now and in the hour of our death. Amen. Our Father, who art in heaven, hallowed be thy name. Thy kingdom come, thy will be done, on earth as it is in heaven. Give us this day our daily bread, and forgive us our trespasses, as we forgive those who trespass against us. And lead us not into temptation, but deliver us from evil. Amen. Hail Mary, full of grace, the Lord is with thee. Blessed art thou amongst women, and blessed is the fruit of thy womb, Jesus. Holy Mary, Mother of God, pray for us sinners, now and in the hour of our death. Amen.
6: I'm Veronica Dudo in Washington, D.C. Tonight on EWTN News Nightly, Under Pressure. President Trump shakes up the NATO summit, demanding spending hikes and loyalty while applying pressure to the historic alliance. Maine Senate race. Graham Plattner faces calls to resign over sexual assault allegations as Washington reacts. Faith First will take you inside the EWTN Summer Academy in Rome, where young Catholic journalists are trained to be digital missionaries for Christ. Plus, dreams shattered. The United States' World Cup journey comes to an end amid global backlash over the red card suspension drama we discuss. These stories and more tonight.
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6: Thank you for being with us on the feast day of St. Peter Turot. Our top story tonight. President Donald Trump announced that the U.S. will lift sanctions against Turkey, opening the possibility of selling F-35 jets to the country. President Trump says, quote, Turkey has been a great ally for us and we don't want to sanction friends. That's not the only major headline coming out of the NATO summit tonight. White House correspondent Owen Jensen reports. Owen.
8: Veronica, good evening to you. You are definitely right. Several items coming out of Turkey tonight to get to. We'll start with those fighter jets, where President Trump says he's considering selling them to Turkey. But it's a move some U.S. lawmakers and Israel oppose.
9: In Turkey, a state arrival ceremony for President Donald Trump, participating in the NATO summit. Later, President Trump, sitting across from Turkey's president, is asked by a reporter if he's going to sell F-35 fighter jets to Turkey, which had been banned from doing so after it purchased Russian missile defense systems.
0: The decision we're going to make, we have a very good relationship. I would think that many people, I can tell you, many people, including the people sitting right here, thinks, you know, why wouldn't we do that? We have a better relationship with Turkey, and Turkey's been in many ways much more loyal than other countries that we think would be loyal.
9: And despite concern from NATO allies, President Trump insists the United States should control Greenland instead of Denmark.
0: Well, that's what hurt my relationship with NATO, because Greenland doesn't help Denmark. Denmark doesn't spend money to really help Greenland, but it's an important part for the United States.
9: In addition, the Iran war, a topic of discussion. Just today, three tankers came under attack in the Strait of Hormuz. Hours later, the U.S. revoked the license that had authorized the sale of Iranian oil. At the summit, President Trump renewed his complaints against NATO for not helping the U.S. in its war with Iran.
0: Italy turned this down, and Germany turned this down, and France turned this down. And it's okay. But, you know, why are we spending hundreds of billions of dollars and they're not there for us? We've always been there for them.
9: French President Emmanuel Macron and Syria's president will also be attending the NATO summit. Just today, explosions rocked Syria's capital as Macron was visiting. Macron was in the presidential palace during the blast, but was unharmed. And as the war in Ukraine drags on, Ukrainian President Zelensky urged NATO allies to strengthen Europe's air defenses and increase support for Ukraine.
3: The one thing we still need to do here in Europe is build a strong defense against Russia's ballistic missiles. This is a big challenge, it's true. This is Russia's last major advantage.
8: Now, tomorrow on the sidelines of the NATO summit, President Trump will meet with Ukraine's president. President Trump said today he's settled 8 wars. He thinks he can settle 9. And he also told reporters he may not have attended the NATO summit had it not been held in Turkey. He calls President Erdogan of Turkey a very strong leader and says NATO, the summit, is a big thing. At the White House, Owen Jensen, EWTN News Nightly.
6: After months of defending Graham Plattner's scandal-plagued Senate campaign in Maine, prominent Democrats are quickly turning on the oyster farmer after new sexual assault allegations. From Senate Minority Leader Chuck Schumer to the head of Senate Democrats' midterm operations, all say Plattner needs to immediately withdraw his candidacy. Let's check in with Capitol Hill correspondent Eric Rosales with the latest. Eric.
10: Well, good evening, Veronica. Yes, this is very unwelcome news for Democrats and their quest to take control of the U.S. Senate in January. The new allegation from a woman in Maine who Plattner previously dated said that he forced her to have sex with him nearly 5 years ago. Plattner denied the account, but he's now canceled all future campaign events, saying that he needs time to reflect.
11: Regardless of the inaccuracy of the reporting, but mindful of the political reality it will inflict, we are taking the time to reflect on the best path forward for the state that I love, the people that I love, the movement I belong to, and the goal of defeating Susan Collins.
12: The new accusation is quickly appended. One of the most critical midterm races in the country to unseat long-term Republican Senator Susan Collins, as even more Democrats are calling him to drop out of the race.
13: The Maine Democratic Party says he should withdraw. I'm not a Maine voter, but I agree with them. He should withdraw.
12: Plattner's allies say that he'll only drop out of the race if his replacement supports the progressive policy positions that he campaigned on.
14: I am never going to say that that is okay. The candidate is denying these charges. We've got to be careful. We don't know what all the facts are, but women find themselves afraid to come forward because it just gets complicated.
12: Plattner's problems continue to pile up, from Reddit posts which describe him as a communist to a tattoo resembling a Nazi symbol to a post mocking a Purple Heart veteran to multiple women describing unsettling relationship behavior to now allegations of rape.
15: It was pretty obvious before the primary this was a person not fit for public office. We have to be consistent. right? I mean, these are disgusting allegations.
12: Republicans have already announced that they will spend some $42 million in Maine defending Collins. If Plattner does not withdraw, the Democratic Senatorial Campaign Committee has already said it will not invest in the Maine Senate race. New Hampshire Senator Jeanne Shaheen, who is at the NATO summit in Turkey, during a media appearance with Republican Mike Round, said she also called on Plattner to resign.
16: Graham Plattner should get out of the race, and the sooner the better, so that he can be replaced on the ballot.
10: It is important to note that the timing is critical. Democrats can still replace Plattner on the ballot only if he chooses to drop out before the July 13th deadline. If he were to exit the race, the Senate Democratic Party would then have to pick his replacement by June 27th. It's a race that the eyes of America will be watching, and it could actually determine control of the U.S. Senate. At the Capitol, Eric Rosales, EWTN News Nightly.
6: More than 2 weeks after the devastating June 24th earthquakes, the humanitarian crisis in Venezuela deepens. The official death toll has soared past 3,500 people, with over 1,600 injured. On Monday, mass graves were dug for 150 unidentified victims. The move falls under a new government tracking protocol to aid future identification. Meanwhile, joint Venezuelan and Mexican rescue teams continue to pull bodies from the debris, with no official count of those buried. An opposition website has already tracked over 30,000 missing persons. As for survivors, living conditions are dire. Many are living on the streets and have been left with only the clothes on their backs as they wait for safety inspections to be completed. We have a lot more still to come on EWTN News Nightly. Legacy of Compassion, the remarkable story of one Catholic hospital that left a lasting mark on the American healthcare system. And France moves closer to legalizing assisted suicide, we'll discuss.

0: 160 years, St. Vincent's Hospital stood as a cornerstone of healthcare in New York City, even earning a reputation for treating anyone who walked through its doors, regardless of income, background, or faith. Founded in 1849, in the aftermath of a deadly cholera epidemic, the hospital became a pioneer in medicine while responding to some of the city's darkest moments. A newly published book tells the remarkable story of the Sisters of Charity, whose faith and dedication helped shape one of New York's most important Catholic hospitals and left a lasting mark on American healthcare. Joining us now is Dr. Thomas Resnick, professor of history at Seton Hall University, a historian of American Catholicism, and author of A Monument of Charity, St. Vincent's Hospital and Catholic Healthcare in New York City. Dr. Resnick, thank you so much for joining us.
1: It's my pleasure. Thank you for having me.
0: Your book tells the story of the Sisters of Charity and St. Vincent's Hospital, founded in Manhattan. What inspired you to dive into this topic, and why do you think it's so important today?
1: Yeah, I was inspired to take up the history of St. Vincent's Hospital in 2010 when news of the hospital's closure made local headlines. And when I started looking into the history of the hospital, I realized there was such a rich story that needed to be told. Here was a hospital that had served the people of New York for more than 160 years. And it captures not just kind of the story of healthcare in New York City, but really the contributions of Catholic sisters to healthcare in the United States.
0: Now, this was unprecedented with Catholic sisters making such an impact. What made their approach to caring for the sick and the poor so distinctive?
1: Yeah, when St. Vincent's Hospital opened in 1849, it began with a simple but radical mission to accept all in need, regardless of their ability to pay. They were devoted to caring for the poor, and they made it clear that St. Vincent's would not discriminate against those who could not pay. That was a really radical stance at the time when healthcare was often considered a private good for those who could afford it. And the Sisters of Charity wanted to live out their mission of charity and extend healthcare to all.
0: For more than 160 years, St. Vincent's was at the heart of the Manhattan community. What role did it play in the lives of generations of New Yorkers?
1: St. Vincent's was really a New York City institution through and through. It was located in Greenwich Village. It started off in a really humble fashion with 30 beds and four sisters and not much more. And eventually it grew to become the largest Catholic hospital in the United States, the largest hospital of any religious denomination in the United States. And it really had a mission to serve not just Catholics, but the entire community. Its doors were always open, and that was evidenced through and through from caring for the famine Irish who arrived and other immigrants who came to New York City in the mid-1800s, all the way through to being there through the AIDS crisis and in responding to the attacks of 9/11.
0: One of the hallmarks of St. Vincent's was its commitment to palliative care. Why was helping the seriously ill such an important part of this mission?
1: This was part of what Catholic sisters did at their best. They responded to the unmet needs of their day. So in addition to St. Vincent's, Catholic sisters also established old age homes and hospitals for tuberculosis patients and other discrete populations. At St. Vincent's, they started a palliative care program, a hospice program, in the 1970s in response to the needs of cancer patients. When medical care was exhausted, sisters realized that patients still needed somebody to accompany them in those final moments of life. And in some ways, that was a throwback to the founding mission of the hospital. In 1849, when patients came to St. Vincent's, often it was a place to die, and it was simply the sisters providing bedside care for those for whom medical science wasn't able to treat. And so St. Vincent sort of took up that role again in the 1970s and established a really important hospice care program that later translated into caring for AIDS patients during the 1980s.
0: So many fascinating stories, and of course this took you over a decade to put together. Dr. Resnick, thank you so much.
1: You're welcome. Thank you.
0: France's National Assembly has approved an assisted suicide bill that would allow adults with advanced or terminal illnesses to medically end their lives. The bill has undergone more than 1,000 amendments since it was first proposed in 2024. The bill does have a clause allowing medical professionals not to partake in assisted suicide, but they must refer the patient to another provider who will. The final vote to make it a law is set to take place on July 15th. We're happy to welcome to the show Christoph Wimmer, our EWTN news editor for Europe and Asia. Thanks so much for joining us. French lawmakers just advanced end-of-life legislation at the National Assembly. Can you tell us more about what happened, the vote, and what's next?
2: Yes, Veronica. So what happened on Tuesday, June the 30th, is that France's National Assembly, the lower house of parliament, voted to approve what supporters are calling assisted dying, aid in dying. But in plain terms, it means legalizing assisted suicide and, in some cases, euthanasia, where a doctor or a nurse administers the final dose. The vote was pretty tight. It was 295 in favor and 232 against. And that margin really is part of the story. There's been a real tug of war here also at an institutional, political level. On the one hand, you've got the lower house, the National Assembly. It's a left-leaning house. And then you've got the upper house, the Senate, which is more conservative. And the bill has been shuttling back and forth between these two houses. In fact, the Senate has now rejected it twice over already. President Emmanuel Macron is all in favor. He calls it a law of fraternity, of fraternité. And what we saw, though, on June the 30th isn't a finishing line. It's the lower house forcing the issue, reasserting a text that the Senate keeps denying.
0: Is this now law, or are there additional hurdles?
2: No, it is not the law yet. It is close. Under the French system, when two chambers disagree this deeply, the bill is shuttled back and forth and back and forth again. There was a joint committee, and it tried to broker a sort of compromise, and they failed. And now the Senate gets one final vote in it from their end, and that is on July the 7th, before it, probably rejected, goes back to the lower house. The National Assembly will then vote on July the 15th, a week later. But look, even if it passes then, there is likely one more step. Opponents are expecting to challenge the law before France's Constitutional Council, though that is like the highest court to look at it. The honest read, in other words, is it's very hard to stop, but the final gavel has not come down.
0: What action has the church taken in France both before and after this latest move?
2: Yes, the church has been very active. The French bishops have been fighting this for 2 years, since the bill really appeared first. Under their current conference president, Jean-Marc Aveline, the Cardinal of Marseille, they've issued statement after statement. They've run an unprecedented campaign. They've urged Catholics to speak out. They've held a national day of prayer and fasting in February. And just right before this vote, they actually launched a 9-day novena of prayer. That was on June the 21st. Their summary line is, "We do not care for life by giving death." They've also made another very concrete argument. They're warning that the bill is going to protect freedom of conscience, doctors who refuse to take part, but possibly not the pharmacists who are forced to then hand over the medication, the lethal dose. But it's also putting Catholic hospices in a bind. They're warning there could be a legal measure or a force of law that there is that sort of stuff happening within or on the grounds of Catholic hospices.
0: Christoph Wimmer, thank you so much. Up next on EWTN News Nightly, political pressure. A sports expert breaks down whether a White House phone call to FIFA had any impact on Team USA's devastating loss. Plus, a look inside the EWTN Summer Academy, where young Catholic journalists are learning how to become digital missionaries for Christ.
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0: Dreams to a heartfelt loss on home soil. Team USA crashes out in Seattle after a brutal 4-1 blowout against Belgium. But did the real drama start before kickoff after FIFA cleared a U.S. star player? It's a move that many say backfired and rallied a fiery Belgian squad. After the match, midfielder Nicolas Raskin admitted the controversy felt entirely unfair, but said it gave his team the exact spark of motivation they needed to go out and dominate. Joining me now is Michael McDowd, a national syndicated sports talk host and host of Sports Econ 101 on Sirius XM. Thanks so much for joining us.
5: Hey, thank you, Ryan. Really nice to see you.
0: Belgium beat the United States, ending the nation's World Cup run. What did you think about the game? And do you think the back and forth over the red card suspension impacted the team's focus?
5: Where do I start? Do you want to be honest or do you want me to give you the PC answer? Veronica, I can't do that. I've got to be frank. First of all, it was a game where the United States came out onto the pitch. Everything was riding on the line. Yes, we were in the round of 16. That's a great accomplishment. But to be really frank, true soccer pundits, soccer American soccer enthusiasts, surely feel that this was a major, major disappointment. And it was, because the team came out flat. It's almost like they were intimidated. Belgium came out right away and scored. And that put us in a real hole. They saw something tactically that was a mismatch, and they took advantage of it. And, it really is a game where we're going to have to evaluate ourselves as a soccer nation, because we have the best athletes in the world, but why aren't we getting the results? And in 2 seconds, with that famous red card that we talked about that was given to Bologna, it never paid off. So, he was the team's leading scorer, and so that famous red card that President Trump maybe interceded into never panned out.
0: Now, we've been seeing these professional athletes praying and blessing themselves on the field. What message do you think that sends to millions of adults and children watching?
5: Well, I think, the patron saint of soccer, I don't know if you know that, but it's Luigi Scarscupe, and he is the patron saint of soccer. I think he would be proud. I think there's a lot of messages that we see visually on the TV set. What a powerful image of evangelization to see, Lionel Messi, the greatest soccer player of all time, making the sign of the cross. We have, many of our own American players, Christian Pulisic, who's a devout Christian, Malik Tillman. Those players are actually, what's really been neat is that the U.S. team, after matches have been gathered in the center circle of the pitch, they get on their knees and pray, but with a caveat. They invite the team that they just played against to join them in prayer. And some of the other nations do join it. I think it's a powerful way. Mm-hmm. There's so many great messages of hope with these players, because so many of them came from diverse backgrounds. And faith is the focal point of their life. Like a player like Messi says, without God, I am nothing. I have nothing. He gave me all the gifts. So, yeah, there's so many wonderful things going on. And the host cities, like Kansas City, for example, they have a group called 1KC. They've set up a booth in the Fan Fest area. They're evangelizing. They have priests out there giving words of counsel, encouragement, even confession. So this is a great, great venue to speak to the world, especially with our Catholic faith. And I think this is something we need to capitalize in for the future, because we could always do a better job with that.
0: With so much happening globally, it's nice to see the whole world come together. Mike McDowd, thank you so much for coming on.
5: Thank you so much. Be blessed.
0: A major shift in the international sports world. On Tuesday, the International Olympic Committee provisionally lifted a suspension of the Russian Olympic Committee and advised Olympic sports bodies to end a three-year program vetting Russian athletes for neutral status. Now Russia moves closer to having a full team with its national flag and anthem at the 2028 Los Angeles Olympics. EWTN's Summer Academy helps students gain experience in a global community of dedicated communicators. The intensive team-based training program for young Catholics also deepens their skills and knowledge in religious media. The annual event recently took place in Rome, marking its fifth year. EWTN Vatican journalist Zofia Chubek has more.
6: learned technical skills. I've learned philosophical skills. It's changed the way I think about the world, about what my life could look like, about my mission that God has given to me.
7: Janelle is not only an aspiring content creator, she is an aspiring Catholic content creator.
8: When we work as journalists, we are in the field of reporting the truth. And the ultimate truth is the truth with a capital T, and that's Jesus Christ.
7: This is just one of the values that EWTN's Summer Academy taught to these young men and women. It is a 10-day intensive program that brings dozens of aspiring journalists, media workers, and content creators from around the world to the hearts of the Catholic Church.
9: This week, I've never felt this close to God or in my faith than any point in my life.
7: With the classroom overlooking St. Peter's Square, participants took part in everyday lectures and practical assignments covering a breadth of topics from media in the 21st century, learning how to interview, write and film, to discovering the way of beauty and the theology of communication.
10: You are learning about the importance of virtue in communicating and creating content while being, standing on the shoulders of giants right next to you at the Vatican, amongst some of the greatest communicators of our faith, right? Like St. Paul, St. Peter.
7: Before classes started, each day began with Holy Mass, either at the chapel or one of Rome's basilicas, keeping God and faith at the forefront of the Academy's mission.
9: It sets you in a headspace, a mental space that is completely different to whether you just rolled out of bed and got straight into work. So bringing back that prayerful routine, starting the day with God, it's going to be a game changer.
7: In the end, it is a shared faith in God and a commitment to the truth that lay the foundation for the next generation of Catholic journalists.
8: So ultimately, everything we do as journalists should respect with integrity everything that's happening around us, but at the same time, lead us closer to Jesus, who is the eternal word.
7: In Rome, Zofia Tubak for EWTN News Nightly.
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12: 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I'm Veronica Dudo. 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
9: The sorrowful mysteries concentrate our minds on the events of the Passion and death of Jesus Christ. Whenever good comes into contact with evil, there is suffering. And when the greatest of all goods comes into contact with evil, we must expect great suffering. The Virgin Mary represents more than anyone else the human race in its active and devout participation in the suffering and death of Jesus. St. Paul calls us to fill up in our own lives those things that may be added to the sufferings of Christ. His sufferings are complete and fulfill all the needs of our salvation. And yet he calls us to take up our cross, to suffer along with him. In the five sorrowful mysteries, we consider well how our Blessed Lady participated in those sufferings and invites us in our own life in this world to do the same.

0: In the name of the Father, and of the Son, and of the Holy Spirit. Amen. I believe in God, the Father Almighty, creator of heaven and earth, and in Jesus Christ, his only Son, our Lord, who was conceived by the Holy Spirit, born of the Virgin Mary, suffered under Pontius Pilate, was crucified, died, and was buried. He descended into hell. The third day he rose again from the dead, and he ascended into heaven, and is seated at the right hand of God, the Father Almighty, from whence he shall come to judge the living and the dead.
1: I believe in the Holy Spirit, the Holy Catholic Church, the communion of saints, the forgiveness of sins, the resurrection of the body, and life everlasting. Amen.
0: Our Father, who art in heaven, hallowed be thy name. Thy kingdom come, thy will be done, on earth as it is in heaven.
1: Give us this day our daily bread, and forgive us our trespasses, as we forgive those who trespass against us. And lead us not into temptation, but deliver us from evil. Amen.
0: Let us offer the next three Aves, then we will have an increase of faith, hope, and love. Hail Mary, full of grace, the Lord is with thee. Blessed art thou amongst women, and blessed is the fruit of thy womb, Jesus.
1: Holy Mary, Mother of God, pray for us sinners, now and at the hour of our death. Amen.
0: Hail Mary, full of grace, the Lord is with thee. Blessed art thou amongst women, and blessed is the fruit of thy womb, Jesus.
1: Holy Mary, Mother of God, pray for us sinners, now and at the hour of our death. Amen.
0: Hail Mary, full of grace, the Lord is with thee. Blessed art thou amongst women, and blessed is the fruit of thy womb, Jesus.
1: Holy Mary, Mother of God, pray for us sinners, now and at the hour of our death. Amen.
0: Glory be to the Father, and to the Son, and to the Holy Spirit.
1: As it was

0: The first sorrowful mystery, the agony in the garden. Let us pray in these five mysteries, these mysteries of sorrow, for those whose own lives mirror the passion of Christ. And let us pray in this first sorrowful mystery that we ourselves will not walk away from suffering. Our Father, who art in heaven, hallowed be thy name. Thy kingdom come, thy will be done, on earth as it is in heaven.
1: Give us this day our daily bread, and forgive us our trespasses, as we forgive those who trespass against us. And lead us not into temptation, but deliver us from evil. Amen.
0: Hail Mary, full of grace, the Lord is with thee. Blessed art thou amongst women, and blessed is the fruit of thy womb, Jesus.
1: Holy Mary, Mother of God, pray for us sinners, now and at the hour of our death. Amen.
0: Hail Mary, full of grace, the Lord is with thee. Blessed art thou amongst women, and blessed is the fruit of thy womb, Jesus.
1: Holy Mary, Mother of God, pray for us sinners, now and at the hour of our death. Amen.
0: Hail Mary, full of grace, the Lord is with thee. Blessed art thou amongst women, and blessed is the fruit of thy womb, Jesus.
1: Holy Mary, Mother of God, pray for us sinners, now and at the hour of our death. Amen.
0: Hail Mary, full of grace, the Lord is with thee. Blessed art thou amongst women, and blessed is the fruit of thy womb, Jesus.
1: Holy Mary, Mother of God, pray for us sinners, now and at the hour of our death. Amen.
0: Hail Mary, full of grace, the Lord is with thee. Blessed art thou amongst women, and blessed is the fruit of thy womb, Jesus.
1: Holy Mary, Mother of God, pray for us sinners, now and at the hour of our death. Amen.
0: Hail Mary, full of grace, the Lord is with thee. Blessed art thou amongst women, and blessed is the fruit of thy womb, Jesus.
1: Holy Mary, Mother of God, pray for us sinners, now and at the hour of our death. Amen.
0: Hail Mary, full of grace, the Lord is with thee.

0: Mother of God, pray for us sinners, now and at the hour of our death. Amen.
1: Hail Mary, full of grace, the Lord is with thee. Blessed art thou amongst women, and blessed is the fruit of thy womb, Jesus.
0: Holy Mary, Mother of God, pray for us sinners, now and at the hour of our death. Amen.
1: Glory be to the Father, and to the Son, and to the Holy Spirit.
0: As it was in the beginning, is now, and ever shall be, world without end. Amen.
1: O my Jesus, forgive us our

0: The second sorrowful mystery, the scourging at the pillar. Let us pray in this mystery that we will accept and grow with our own sufferings, that we will be prepared by grace for them. Our Father, who art in heaven, hallowed be thy name. Thy kingdom come, thy will be done, on earth as it is in heaven.
1: Give us this day our daily bread, and forgive us our trespasses, as we forgive those who trespass against us. And lead us not into temptation, but deliver us from evil. Amen.
0: Hail Mary, full of grace, the Lord is with thee. Blessed art thou amongst women, and blessed is the fruit of thy womb, Jesus.
1: Holy Mary, Mother of God, pray for us sinners, now and at the hour of our death. Amen.
0: Hail Mary, full of grace, the Lord is with thee. Blessed art thou amongst women, and blessed is the fruit of thy womb, Jesus.
1: Holy Mary, Mother of God, pray for us sinners, now and at the hour of our death. Amen.
0: Hail Mary, full of grace, the Lord is with thee. Blessed art thou amongst women, and blessed is the fruit of thy womb, Jesus.
1: Holy Mary, Mother of God, pray for us sinners, now and at the hour of our death. Amen.
0: Hail Mary, full of grace, the Lord is with thee. Blessed art thou amongst women, and blessed is the fruit of thy womb, Jesus.
1: Holy Mary, Mother of God, pray for us sinners, now and at the hour of our death. Amen.
0: Hail Mary, full of grace, the Lord is with thee. Blessed art thou amongst women, and blessed is the fruit of thy womb, Jesus.
1: Holy Mary, Mother of God, pray for us sinners, now and at the hour of our death. Amen.
0: Hail Mary, full of grace, the Lord is with thee. Blessed art thou amongst women, and blessed is the fruit of thy womb, Jesus.
1: Holy Mary, Mother of God, pray for us sinners, now and at the hour of our death. Amen.
0: Hail Mary, full of grace, the Lord is with thee. Blessed art thou amongst women, and blessed is the fruit of thy womb, Jesus.
1: Holy Mary, Mother of God, pray for us sinners, now and at the hour of our death. Amen.
0: Hail Mary, full of grace, the Lord is with thee. Blessed art thou amongst women, and blessed is the fruit of thy womb, Jesus.
1: Holy Mary, Mother of God, pray for us sinners, now and at the hour of our death. Amen.
0: Hail Mary, full of grace, the Lord is with thee. Blessed art thou amongst women, and blessed is the fruit of thy womb, Jesus.
1: Holy Mary, Mother of God, pray for us sinners, now and at the hour of our death. Amen.
0: Hail Mary, full of grace, the Lord is with thee. Blessed art thou amongst women, and blessed is the fruit of thy womb, Jesus.
1: Holy Mary, Mother of God, pray for us sinners, now and at the hour of our death. Amen.
0: Glory be to the Father, and to the Son, and to the Holy Spirit.
1: As it was in the beginning, is now, and ever shall be, world without end. Amen.
0: O my Jesus,
1: forgive us our sins.
0: Save us from the fires of hell.
1: Bring all souls to heaven, especially those in most need of thy mercy.
0: The third sorrowful mystery, the crowning with thorns. Our Father, who art in heaven, hallowed be thy name. Thy kingdom come, thy will be done, on earth as it is in heaven.
1: Give us this day our daily bread, and forgive us our trespasses, as we forgive those who trespass against us. And lead us not

0: into temptation, but deliver us from evil. Amen.
1: Hail Mary, full of grace, the Lord is with thee. Blessed art thou amongst women, and blessed is the fruit of thy womb, Jesus.
0: Holy Mary, Mother of God, pray for us sinners, now and at the hour of our death. Amen.
1: Hail Mary, full of grace, the Lord is with thee. Blessed art thou amongst women, and blessed is the fruit of thy womb, Jesus.
0: Holy Mary, Mother of God, pray for us sinners, now and at the hour of our death. Amen.
1: Hail Mary, full of grace, the Lord is with thee. Blessed art thou amongst women, and blessed is the fruit of thy womb, Jesus.
0: Holy Mary, Mother of God, pray for us sinners, now and at the hour of our death. Amen.
1: Hail Mary, full of grace, the Lord is with thee. Blessed art thou amongst women, and blessed is the fruit of thy womb, Jesus.
0: Holy Mary, Mother of God, pray for us sinners, now and at the hour of our death. Amen.
1: Hail Mary, full of grace, the Lord is with thee. Blessed art thou amongst women, and blessed is the fruit of thy womb, Jesus.
0: Holy Mary, Mother of God, pray for us sinners, now and at the hour of our death. Amen.
1: Hail Mary, full of grace, the Lord is with thee. Blessed art thou amongst women, and blessed is the fruit of thy womb, Jesus.
0: Holy Mary, Mother of God, pray for us sinners, now and at the hour of our death. Amen.
1: Hail Mary, full of grace, the Lord is with thee. Blessed art thou amongst women, and blessed is the fruit of thy womb, Jesus.
0: Holy Mary, Mother of God, pray for us sinners, now and at the hour of our death. Amen.
1: Hail Mary, full of grace, the Lord is with thee. Blessed art thou amongst women, and blessed is the fruit of thy womb, Jesus.
0: Holy Mary, Mother of God, pray for us sinners now and at the hour of our death. Amen.
1: Hail Mary, full of grace, the Lord is with thee. Blessed art thou amongst women, and blessed is the fruit of thy womb, Jesus.
0: Holy Mary, Mother of God, pray for us sinners now and at the hour of our death. Amen.
1: Hail Mary, full of grace, the Lord is with thee. Blessed art thou amongst women, and blessed is the fruit of thy womb, Jesus.
0: Holy Mary, Mother of God, pray for us sinners, now and at the hour of our death. Amen.
1: Glory be to the Father, and to the Son, and to the Holy Spirit.
0: As it was in the beginning, is now, and ever shall be, world without end. Amen.
1: O my Jesus, forgive us our sins, save us from the fires of hell, bring all souls to heaven, especially those in most need of thy mercy. The fourth sorrowful mystery, the carrying of the cross. Our Father, who art in heaven, hallowed be thy name. Thy kingdom come, thy will be done, on earth as it is in heaven.
0: Give us this day our daily bread, and forgive us our trespasses, as we forgive those who trespass against us. And lead us not into temptation, but deliver us from evil. Amen.
1: Hail Mary, full of grace, the Lord is with thee. Blessed art thou amongst women, and blessed is the fruit of thy womb, Jesus.
0: Holy Mary, Mother of God, pray for us sinners, now and at the hour of our death. Amen.
1: Hail Mary, full of grace, the Lord is with thee. Blessed art thou amongst women, and blessed is the fruit of thy womb, Jesus.
0: Holy Mary, Mother of God, pray for us sinners, now and at the hour of our death. Amen.
1: Hail Mary, full of grace, the Lord is with thee. Blessed art thou amongst women, and blessed is the fruit of thy womb, Jesus.
0: Holy Mary, Mother of God, pray for us sinners, now and at the hour of our death. Amen.
1: Hail Mary, full of grace, the Lord is with thee. Blessed art thou amongst women, and blessed is the fruit of thy womb, Jesus.
0: Holy Mary, Mother of God, pray for us sinners, now and at the hour of our death. Amen.
1: Hail Mary, full of grace, the Lord is with thee. Blessed art thou amongst women, and blessed is the fruit of thy womb, Jesus.
0: Holy Mary, Mother of God, pray for us sinners, now and at the hour of our death. Amen.
1: Hail Mary, full of grace, the Lord is with thee. Blessed art thou amongst women, and blessed is the fruit of thy womb, Jesus.
0: Holy Mary, Mother of God, pray for us sinners, now and at the hour of our death. Amen.
1: Hail Mary, full of grace, the Lord is with thee. Blessed art thou amongst women, and blessed is the fruit of thy womb, Jesus.
0: Holy Mary, Mother of God, pray for us sinners, now and at the hour of our death. Amen.
1: Hail Mary, full of grace, the Lord is with thee. Blessed art thou amongst women, and blessed is the fruit of thy womb, Jesus.
0: Holy Mary, Mother of God, pray for us sinners, now and at the hour of our death. Amen.
1: Hail Mary, full of grace, the Lord is with thee. Blessed art thou among

0: Lord is with thee. Blessed art thou amongst women, and blessed is the fruit of thy womb, Jesus.
1: Holy Mary, Mother of God, pray for us sinners, now and at the hour of our death. Amen.
0: Glory be to the Father, and to the Son, and to the Holy Spirit.
1: As it was in the beginning, is now, and ever shall be, world without end. Amen.
0: O my Jesus, forgive us our sins. Save us from the fires of hell.
1: Bring all souls to heaven, especially those in most need of thy mercy.
0: The fifth sorrowful mystery, the crucifixion and death of Jesus on the cross. Scripture tells us that Mary stood beneath the cross, that she heard the cry of agony, "Why have you forsaken me?" That she heard her beloved son commend her to the care of John, and him to her. In our own sufferings in life, let us not become bitter or locked in our own grief. Let us be open to others to share their grief, as Mary did. Let's not run away. Let's not ask why, a question that no one can answer. Rather, let us ask the question, what must I do to follow Jesus in fulfilling the will of God? Our Father, who art in heaven, hallowed be thy name. Thy kingdom come, thy will be done, on earth as it is in heaven.
1: Give us this day our daily bread, and forgive us our trespasses, as we forgive those who trespass against us. And lead us not into temptation, but deliver us from evil. Amen.
0: Hail Mary, full of grace, the Lord is with thee. Blessed art thou amongst women, and blessed is the fruit of thy womb, Jesus.
1: Holy Mary, Mother of God, pray for us sinners, now and at the hour of our death. Amen.
0: Hail Mary, full of grace, the Lord is with thee. Blessed art thou amongst women, and blessed is the fruit of thy womb, Jesus.
1: Holy Mary, Mother of God, pray for us sinners, now and at the hour of our death. Amen.
0: Hail Mary, full of grace, the Lord is with thee. Blessed art thou amongst women, and blessed is the fruit of thy womb, Jesus.
1: Holy Mary, Mother of God, pray for us sinners, now and at the hour of our death. Amen.
0: Hail Mary, full of grace, the Lord is with thee. Blessed art thou amongst women, and blessed is the fruit of thy womb, Jesus.
1: Holy Mary, Mother of God, pray for us sinners, now and at the hour of our death. Amen.
0: Hail Mary, full of grace, the Lord is with thee. Blessed art thou amongst women, and blessed is the fruit of thy womb, Jesus.
1: Holy Mary, Mother of God, pray for us sinners, now and at the hour of our death. Amen.
0: Hail Mary, full of grace, the Lord is with thee. Blessed art thou amongst women, and blessed is the fruit of thy womb, Jesus.
1: Holy Mary, Mother of God, pray for us sinners, now and at the hour of our death. Amen.
0: Hail Mary, full of grace, the Lord is with thee. Blessed art thou amongst women, and blessed is the fruit of thy womb, Jesus.
1: Holy Mary, Mother of God, pray for us sinners, now and at the hour of our death. Amen.
0: Hail Mary, full of grace, the Lord is with thee. Blessed art thou amongst women,

0: Mary, full of grace, the Lord is with thee. Blessed art thou amongst women, and blessed is the fruit of thy womb, Jesus.
1: Holy Mary, Mother of God, pray for us sinners, now and at the hour of our death. Amen.
0: Hail Mary, full of grace, the Lord is with thee. Blessed art thou amongst women, and blessed is the fruit of thy womb, Jesus.
1: Holy Mary, Mother of God, pray for us sinners, now and at the hour of our death. Amen.
0: Glory be to the Father, and to the Son, and to the Holy Spirit.
1: As it was in the beginning, is now, and ever shall be, world without end. Amen.
0: O my Jesus, forgive

0: And now the Angelus with our most reverend Bishop Flores.
1: The angel of the Lord declared unto Mary, and she conceived by the Holy Spirit. Hail Mary, full of grace, the Lord is with thee. Blessed art thou amongst women, and blessed is the fruit of thy womb, Jesus.
2: Holy Mary, Mother of God, pray for us sinners now and at the hour of our death. Amen.
1: Behold, the handmaid of the Lord, be it done unto me according to thy word. Hail Mary, full of grace, the Lord is with thee. Blessed art thou amongst women, and blessed is the fruit of thy womb, Jesus.
2: Holy Mary, Mother of God, pray for us sinners now, the hour of our death. Amen.
1: And the Word was made flesh, and dwelt among us. Hail Mary, full of grace, the Lord is with thee. Blessed art thou amongst women, and blessed is the fruit of thy womb, Jesus.
2: Holy Mary, Mother of God, pray for us sinners now, at the hour of our death. Amen.
1: Pray for us, O Holy Mother of God, that we may be made worthy of the promises of Christ. Let us pray. Pour forth, we beseech thee, O Lord, thy grace into our hearts, that we, to whom the incarnation of Christ thy Son was made known by the message of an angel, may, by his passion and cross, be brought to the glory of his resurrection, through the same Christ our Lord.
2: Amen.
1: In the name of the Father, and of the Son, and of the Holy Spirit.
2: Amen.
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0: Gracias por sintonizar KSGS 99.9 LPFM y que Dios los bendiga.
1: And now the Angelus with our most reverend Bishop Flores.
2: The angel of the Lord declared unto Mary, and she conceived by the Holy Spirit. Hail Mary, full of grace, the Lord is with thee. Blessed art thou amongst women, and blessed is the fruit of thy womb, Jesus.
3: Holy Mary, Mother of God, pray for us sinners now and at the hour of our death. Amen.
2: Behold, the handmaid of the Lord, be it done unto me according to thy word. Hail Mary, full of grace, the Lord is with thee. Blessed art thou amongst women, and blessed is the fruit of thy womb, Jesus.
3: Holy Mary, Mother of God, pray for us sinners now and at the hour of our death. Amen.
2: And the Word was made flesh and dwelt among us. Hail Mary, full of grace, the Lord is with thee. Blessed art thou amongst women, and blessed is the fruit of thy womb, Jesus.
3: Holy Mary, Mother of God, pray for us sinners now and at the hour of our death. Amen.
2: Pray for us, O Holy Mother of God, that we may be made worthy of the promises of Christ. Let us pray. Pour forth, we beseech thee, O Lord, thy grace into our hearts, that we, to whom the incarnation of Christ thy Son was made known by the message of an angel, may by his passion and cross be brought to the glory of his resurrection, through the same Christ our Lord.
3: Amen.
2: In the Father, and of the Son, and of the Holy Spirit.
3: Amen.
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0: And now the Angelus with our most reverend Bishop Flores.
1: The angel of the Lord declared unto Mary, and she conceived by the Holy Spirit. Hail Mary, full of grace, the Lord is with thee. Blessed art thou amongst women, and blessed is the fruit of thy womb, Jesus.
2: Holy Mary, Mother of God, pray for us sinners now and at the hour of our death. Amen.
1: Behold the handmaid of the Lord, be it done unto me according to thy word. Hail Mary, full of grace, the Lord is with thee. Blessed art thou amongst women, and blessed is the fruit of thy womb, Jesus.
2: Holy Mary, Mother of God, pray for us sinners now, the hour of our death. Amen.
1: And the Word was made flesh, and dwelt among us. Hail Mary, full of grace, the Lord is with thee. Blessed art thou amongst women, and blessed is the fruit of thy womb, Jesus.
2: Holy Mary, Mother of God, pray for us sinners now, at the hour of our death. Amen.
1: Pray for us, O Holy Mother of God, that we may be made worthy of the promises of Christ. Let us pray. Pour forth, we beseech thee, O Lord, thy grace into our hearts, that we, to whom the incarnation of Christ thy Son was made known by the message of an angel, may, by his passion and cross, be brought to the glory of his resurrection, through the same Christ our Lord.
2: Amen.
1: In the name of the Father, and of the Son, and of the Holy Spirit.
2: Amen.

0: And now the Angelus with our most reverend Bishop Flores.
1: The angel of the Lord declared unto Mary, and she conceived by the Holy Spirit. Hail Mary, full of grace, the Lord is with thee. Blessed art thou amongst women, and blessed is the fruit of thy womb, Jesus.
2: Holy Mary, Mother of God, pray for us sinners now and at the hour of our death. Amen.
1: Behold the handmaid of the Lord, be it done unto me according to thy word. Hail Mary, full of grace, the Lord is with thee. Blessed art thou amongst women, and blessed is the fruit of thy womb, Jesus.
2: Holy Mary, Mother of God, pray for us sinners now, the hour of our death. Amen.
1: And the Word was made flesh, and dwelt among us. Hail Mary, full of grace, the Lord is with thee. Blessed art thou amongst women, and blessed is the fruit of thy womb, Jesus.
2: Holy Mary, Mother of God, pray for us sinners now, at the hour of our death. Amen.
1: Pray for us, O Holy Mother of God, that we may be made worthy of the promises of Christ. Let us pray. Pour forth, we beseech thee, O Lord, thy grace into our hearts, that we, to whom the incarnation of Christ thy Son was made known by the message of an angel, may, by his passion and cross, be brought to the glory of his resurrection, through the same Christ our Lord.
2: Amen.
1: In the name of the Father, and of the Son, and of the Holy Spirit.
2: Amen.
3: Hermanos en la fe.

0: And now the Angelus with our most reverend Bishop Flores.
1: The angel of the Lord declared unto Mary, and she conceived by the Holy Spirit. Hail Mary, full of grace, the Lord is with thee. Blessed art thou amongst women, and blessed is the fruit of thy womb, Jesus.
2: Holy Mary, Mother of God, pray for us sinners now and at the hour of death. Amen.
1: Behold, the handmaid of the Lord, be it done unto me according to thy word. Hail Mary, full of grace, the Lord is with thee. Blessed art thou amongst women, and blessed is the fruit of thy womb, Jesus.
2: Holy Mary, Mother of God, pray for us sinners now, the hour of our death. Amen.
1: And the Word was made flesh, and dwelt among us. Hail Mary, full of grace, the Lord is with thee. Blessed art thou amongst women, and blessed is the fruit of thy womb, Jesus.
2: Holy Mary, Mother of God, pray for us sinners now, the hour of our death. Amen.
1: Pray for us, O Holy Mother of God, that we may be made prompt worthy of the promises of Christ. Let us pray. Pour forth, we beseech thee, O Lord, thy grace into our hearts, that we, to whom the incarnation of Christ thy Son was made known by the message of an angel, may by his passion and cross be brought to the glory of his resurrection, through the same Christ our Lord.
2: Amen.
1: In the name of the Father, and of the Son, and of the Holy Spirit.
2: Amen.
3: Hermanos en la fe,

0: And now the Angelus with our most reverend Bishop Flores.
1: The angel of the Lord declared unto Mary, and she conceived by the Holy Spirit. Hail Mary, full of grace, the Lord is with thee. Blessed art thou amongst women, and blessed is the fruit of thy womb, Jesus.
2: Holy Mary, Mother of God, pray for us sinners now and at the hour of our death. Amen.
1: Behold the handmaid of the Lord, be it done unto me according to thy word. Hail Mary, full of grace, the Lord is with thee. Blessed art thou amongst women, and blessed is the fruit of thy womb, Jesus.
2: Holy Mary, Mother of God, pray for us sinners now and at the hour of our death. Amen.
1: And the Word was made flesh and dwelt among us. Hail Mary, full of grace, the Lord is with thee. Blessed art thou amongst women, and blessed is the fruit of thy womb, Jesus.
2: Holy Mary, Mother of God, pray for us sinners now and at the hour of our death. Amen.
1: Pray for us, O Holy Mother of God, that we may be made worthy of the promises of Christ. Let us pray. Pour forth, we beseech thee, O Lord, thy grace into our hearts, that we, to whom the incarnation of Christ thy Son was made known by the message of an angel, may by his passion and cross be brought to the glory of his resurrection, through the same Christ our Lord.
2: Amen.
1: In the name of the Father, and of the Son, and of the Holy Spirit.
2: Amen.
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0: In the name of the Father, and of the Son, and of the Holy Spirit.
1: Amen.
0: The grace and peace of our Savior Jesus Christ, the love of God, and the communion of the Holy Spirit be with you all. Brothers and sisters, let us prepare ourselves to celebrate these sacred mysteries and ask God to show us His mercy. I confess to Almighty God and to you, my brothers and sisters, that I have greatly sinned in my thoughts and in my words, in what I have done and what I have failed to do, through my most grievous fault. Therefore I ask Blessed Mary, ever Virgin, all the angels and saints, and you, my brothers and sisters, to pray for me to the Lord our God. May Almighty God have mercy on us, forgive us our sins, and bring us to everlasting life.

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O God, who in the abasement of your Son have raised up a fallen world, fill your faithful with holy joy. For on those you have rescued from slavery to sin, you bestow eternal gladness. Through our Lord Jesus Christ, your Son, who lives and reigns with you in the unity of the Holy Spirit, one

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Israel is a luxuriant vine, whose fruit matches its fruit growth. The more abundant his fruit, the more altars he built, the more productive his land, the more sacred pillars he set up. Their heart is false. Now they pay for their guilt. God shall break down their altars and destroy their sacred pillars. If they would say, "We have no king," since they do not fear the Lord, what can the king do for them?

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The high places of Avon shall be destroyed. The sin of Israel, thorns and thistles, shall overgrow their altars. Then they shall cry out to the mountains, cover us, and to the hills, fall upon us. Sow for yourselves justice, reap the fruit of piety. Break up for yourselves a new field, for it is time to seek the Lord, till he come and rain down justice upon you. Verbum Domini. Seek always the face of the Lord. Sing to him, sing his praise. Proclaim all his wondrous deeds. Glory in his holy name. Rejoice, O hearts that seek the Lord. Look to the Lord in his strength. Seek to serve him constantly. Recall the wondrous deeds that he has wrought, his portents and the judgments he has uttered. You descendants of Abraham, his servants, sons of Jacob, his chosen ones, he, the Lord, is our God. Throughout the earth, his judgments prevail.

Lectio Sancti Evangelii secundum Matteum. Jesus summoned his 12 disciples and gave them authority over unclean spirits to drive them out and to cure every disease and every illness. The names of the 12 apostles are these. First, Simon, called Peter, and his brother Andrew, James the son of Zebedee, and his brother John, Philip and Bartholomew, Thomas and Matthew the tax collector, James son of Alphaeus and Thaddeus, Simon the Cananean, and Judas Iscariot, who betrayed Jesus. Jesus sent out these 12 after instructing them thus: do not go into pagan territory or enter a Samaritan town. Go rather to the lost sheep of the house of Israel. As you go, make this proclamation: the kingdom of heaven is at hand.

Today's reading from Hosea chapter 10 belongs to a very specific period of horrible crisis in Israel. Remember, the people have been divided into two kingdoms, right? Judah was in the south, and that was basically Judah and Benjamin. Then you had the other 10 tribes up in the north. And the center of that country was their capital, Samaria. And not far from Samaria was Bethel. Up in the north was the city of Dan. The reason that's important is that when they separated from the southern kingdom, who was down there? David and his family, to whom a promise had been made, a covenant by God, that one of your descendants would sit on your throne forever. That makes David's family a threat to somebody who rebels against them. Secondly, the temple was in the south, and that was the only temple God permitted. And to make sure, and this is what the king had said, Jeroboam the first, we have to build temples up in the north, lest the people go back to Jerusalem to worship and then give up their loyalty to me. That was his worry. So he built two temples. What did he put in the temple to be the center? A golden calf. There was a golden calf in each one. And it was the same sin that the whole people had committed back at the time of the Exodus, right when Moses was still getting the instructions on how to build the Ark of the Covenant, how to build the temple, how to do the various sacrifices, what kind of materials did they have to use. While Moses is on Mount Sinai getting it, they made a golden calf. Now, have a lot of you seen the movie Ten Commandments by Cecil B. DeMille? You remember the golden calf in there? It was pretty big. The largest molten calf ever found in the region was 5 inches. Cecil B. DeMille had a bigger budget than Aaron and the Israelites. So he made a big one, but it was probably just small. And most of them are smaller than that, 2 inches, 3 inches. Why would they do that? They believed that the god Baal rode on a bull. And therefore, so must the Lord. That was their belief. But here's where the problem comes in. This is what Hosea is all upset about. That as they made a bull calf for the Lord to ride upon, they easily switched over to including Baal. Baal rides on the bull, and the Lord rides on the bull. So Baal, the Lord, it's all kind of the same. They got their faith strongly mixed up with the paganism of the Canaanites. That was the easy temptation into which they were falling. And why would they worship Baal? He was the god of a storm. They need storms. There's only one river in Israel, the Jordan. And it's down in the Jordan Valley. In the hill country, they absolutely depend on rainstorms. They come in November, and they last until spring. Then it stops raining for the rest of the year. So they wanted Baal, the rain
storm god, to also be included, just in case, you know, the Lord helped us fight the Egyptians, he's good in battle, that's good, but maybe we need a god to bring fertility. Bring fertility to the soil. And that's what they were looking for, prosperity. And they were giving credit to Baal for the prosperity. That's the point that Hosea keeps making from the beginning of the book. That you give Baal, the rain god, credit for all the stuff that I, the Lord, your only God, the only God that exists, give you. And you give him credit. And he had made a general principle criticism of worshiping this god of fertility. These pillars were set up as symbols of fertility. They would put those on. You can, if you ever get a chance to go to Israel, you can go to a place called Gezer, and archaeologists set them back up again. They found them over there, and they set them back up. They would try to encourage Baal to bring rain and make the land give birth to fruit. That's why he talked about Israel as a luxuriant vine. Vines depend on the rainy season, and then as the water goes down, the roots go deeply, and that makes the grapes even better. And the great produce of the northern part of Israel were wine, grain, and oil. Grain in the Jezreel Valley, olives and vines in the hills. That's what they depended on. They exported and they became wealthy. And in fact, when archaeologists went into the capital city of Samaria, they found pieces of exotic woods from Africa, ebony and others, with ivory inlaid in various decorations. They made a lot of money. And that's what Hosea is saying. The more money you make, the more altars to other gods you build. The better off you become, the more you forget the Lord God who gave you this. That your increased wealth does not make you a more content and happier person. Instead, you keep seeking to worship more of these gods to give you more luxury. It's as if you can't get enough. And this is what he's talking about. Another problem they had, so I mentioned the separation from David. He says here, if they would say we have no king, since they do not fear the Lord, what can the king do for them? The king of Samaria shall disappear like foam upon the waters. One of the problems that they had, David and his dynasty became one of the most stable dynasties in the ancient Near East. Lasted longer than any of the dynasties of the pharaohs or of the Babylonians or of the Assyrians. They kept having their own. Up in the north, on the other hand, they were extraordinarily unstable. They would, beginning in 745, well, they'd started it actually much earlier, back in the 880s. They would assassinate a king and then put in another guy who would become just as bad, so they'd assassinate him and put in another guy and assassinate, and horrible chaos
was going on at the time of Hosea, from the time he began to prophesy in the 740s. You see, one king after another brought up and overthrown, sometimes only for a couple of months. Take a look at the second book of Kings, and you can see how they just list this chaos. That's what he's saying here. And the reason they have this chaos is that they don't have respect for God. They don't honor him. He warned the people. It's in the commandments that if you curse the king, you should be executed. That was a capital crime. Here they're not only cursing the king, they're killing them. And then the new king will say things like, yeah, I can overthrow the Assyrian king, the Assyrian emperor, Tiglath-Pileser. And this may be even due to the time when Tiglath-Pileser died. And he said, okay, he's dead, let's go and revolt. And that's what they did. And it caused a war that lasted for a good 7 years, from 728 until 721. And their whole country was destroyed as a result. That's why this prophecy ended up coming true. That what he says here, they shall pay for their guilt. God shall break down their altars, destroy their sacred pillars. And their high places of guilt, that's what Aven means, is guilt, shall be destroyed. And thorns and thistles shall overgrow their altars. This happened in 722 and 721. They had no basis. And have you ever heard the phrase, the 10 lost tribes of Israel? Ever hear that? Because we don't know much about what happened to them. There's a big difference between those 10 northern tribes and Judah. Judah also was destroyed for its sin. They would be destroyed in 587, some years after this. So they were destroyed in 722. 140 years later, the south was destroyed and taken into exile in Babylon. What's the difference? Because the northerners were worshiping Baal and Ashtaroth, it became easy for them to say, well, we'll switch over to the Assyrian god. We'll switch over to the Babylonian gods. Wherever they went, some of them went down to Egypt as mercenaries, and they lived there, and they had their own temple that they built. And they had different gods there, including the Lord, but other gods too. They worshiped these other deities, and they could not be held together. They were dissipated because their gods were dissipated. It's exactly what the Psalms say. They worship gods who have hands, but they touch not. They have mouths, but they speak not. They have ears that they hear not. They have noses, but they smell not. They have feet, and they walk not. And their makers shall become like them. That is, like the idols. You become like what you worship. If you worship fertility and prosperity, you will end up being dissipated and destroyed yourself. If you worship the Lord God, he holds you together through difficulties and through prosperity. Judah repented and came back to worshiping only the Lord God. And they didn't go back to the pagan gods again. And they are still around. They still live. The Israelites in the north did not, and they could not stay together. This has to be key for our own understanding of why we worship only the Lord God and him alone, and how we turn to him in poverty
or prosperity so that we can be faithful to him and him alone.

0: Let us bring our prayers and needs before the Lord God.
1: Let our Holy Father and his fellow bishops and priests may instruct the people of God with sincerity and truth. We pray to the Lord. For understanding and collaboration between nations, families, and individuals, we pray to the Lord. That the sick and suffering may turn to Our Lady, the health of the sick, who intercedes for them to her Son, we pray to the Lord. For all who have died, that through the passion and death of Christ Jesus, they may be granted the remission of all their sins and share in eternal life, we pray to the Lord.
0: Lord, Heavenly Father, we ask that you hear these and all of our needs through Jesus, who is our Lord forever and ever. Amen.

0: pray, brothers and sisters, that my sacrifice and yours may be acceptable to God, the Almighty Father. May this oblation dedicated to your name purify us, O Lord, and day by day bring our conduct closer to the life of heaven. Through Christ our Lord.
1: Amen.
0: This morning we'll pray Eucharistic prayer number 4. The Lord be with you.
1: And with your spirit.
0: Lift up your hearts.
1: Lift them up to the Lord.
0: Let us give thanks to the Lord our God.
1: It
0: is truly right to give you thanks, truly just to give you glory, Father most holy. For you are the one God, living and true, existing before all ages and abiding for all eternity, dwelling in unapproachable light. Yet you, who alone are good, the source of life, have made all that is, so that you might fill your creatures with blessings and bring joy to many of them by the glory of your light. And so in your presence are countless hosts of angels who serve you day and night. And gazing upon the glory of your face, glorify you without ceasing. With them we too confess your name in exaltation, giving voice to every creature under heaven as we acclaim.

We give you praise, Father most holy, for you are great, and you have fashioned all your works in wisdom and in love. You formed man in your own image and entrusted the whole world to his care, so that in serving you alone, the Creator, he might have dominion over all creatures. And when through disobedience he had lost your friendship, you came in mercy to the aid of all, so that those who seek might find you. Time and again you offered them covenants, and through the prophets taught them to look forward to salvation. And you so loved the world, Father most holy, that in the fullness of time you sent your only begotten Son to be our Savior. Made incarnate by the Holy Spirit and born of the Virgin Mary, he shared our human nature in all things but sin. To the poor he proclaimed the good news of salvation, to prisoners freedom, and to the sorrowful of heart joy. To accomplish your plan, he gave himself up to death, and rising from the dead, he destroyed death and restored life, in that we might live no longer for ourselves, but for him who died and rose again for us. He sent the Holy Spirit from you, Father, as the first fruits for those who believe, so that bringing to perfection his work in the world, he might sanctify creation to the full. Therefore, O Lord, we pray, may this same Holy Spirit graciously sanctify these offerings, that they may become the body and blood of our Lord Jesus Christ for the celebration of this great mystery, which he himself left us as an eternal covenant. For when the hour had come for him to be glorified by you, Father most holy, having loved his own who were in the world, he loved them to the end. And while they were at supper, he took bread, blessed and broke it, and gave it to his disciples, saying, take this, all of you, and eat of it, for this is my body, which will be given up for you.

In a similar way, taking the chalice filled with the fruit of the vine, he gave thanks and gave the chalice to his disciples, saying, "Take this, all of you, and drink from it, for this is the chalice of my blood, the blood of the new and eternal covenant, which will be poured out for you and for many for the forgiveness of sins. Do this in memory of me."

Therefore, Lord, as we now celebrate the memorial of our redemption, we remember Christ's death and his descent to the realm of the dead. We proclaim his resurrection and his ascension to your right hand. And as we await his coming in glory, we offer you his body and blood, the sacrifice acceptable to you, which brings salvation to the whole world. Look, O Lord, upon the sacrifice which you yourself have provided for your church, and grant in your loving kindness to all who partake of this one bread and one chalice, that gathered into one body by the Holy Spirit, they may truly become a living sacrifice in Christ to the praise of your glory. Therefore, Lord, remember now all for whom we offer this sacrifice, especially your servant, Leo, our Pope, Stephen, our Bishop, and the whole order of bishops, and all the clergy, those who take part in this offering, those gathered here before you, your entire people, and all who seek you with a sincere heart. Remember also those who have died in the peace of your Christ and all the dead, whose faith you alone have known. To all of us, your children, grant, O merciful Father, that we may enter into a heavenly inheritance with the Blessed Virgin Mary, Mother of God, with Blessed Joseph, her spouse, and with your apostles and saints in your kingdom, there with the whole of creation freed from the corruption of sin and death, may we glorify you through Christ our Lord, through whom you bestow on the world all that is good. Through him, and with him, and in him, O God, Almighty Father, in the unity of the Holy Spirit, all glory and honor is yours,

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0: For those who cannot now receive Jesus in the Blessed Sacrament, we offer the following prayer. I believe that you, O Jesus, are in the Most Holy Sacrament. 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Amen.
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1: And thou, Prince of the Heavenly Host, by the power of God, cast into hell Satan and all the evil spirits who prowl about the world seeking the ruin of souls. Amen.
2: The Angelus.
3: In the name of the Father, and the Son, and the Holy Ghost. Amen. The angel of the Lord declared unto Mary,
4: and she
3: Hail Mary, full of grace, the Lord is with thee. Blessed art thou among women, and blessed is the fruit of thy womb, Jesus.
4: Holy Mary, Mother of God, pray for us
3: sinners, now and at the hour of our death. Amen. Behold the handmaid of the Lord. Hail Mary, full of grace, the Lord is with thee. Blessed art thou among women, and blessed is the fruit of thy womb, Jesus.
4: Holy Mary, Mother of God, pray for us sinners, now and at the hour of
3: death. And the Word was made flesh. Hail Mary, full of grace, the Lord is with thee. Blessed art thou among women, and blessed is the fruit of thy womb, Jesus. Pray for us, Holy Mother of God. Let us pray.

0: And now the Angelus with our most reverend Bishop Flores.
1: The angel of the Lord declared unto Mary, and she conceived by the Holy Spirit. Hail Mary, full of grace, the Lord is with thee. Blessed art thou amongst women, and blessed is the fruit of thy womb, Jesus.
2: Holy Mary, Mother of God, pray for us sinners now and at the hour of our death. Amen.
1: Behold, the handmaid of the Lord, be it done unto me according to thy word. Hail Mary, full of grace, the Lord is with thee. Blessed art thou amongst women, and blessed is the fruit of thy womb, Jesus.
2: Holy Mary, Mother of God, pray for us sinners now, at the hour of our death. Amen.
1: And the Word was made flesh, and dwelt among us. Hail Mary, full of grace, the Lord is with thee. Blessed art thou amongst women, and blessed is the fruit of thy womb, Jesus.
2: Holy Mary, Mother of God, pray for us sinners now, at the hour of our death. Amen.
1: Pray for us, O Holy Mother of God, that we may be made worthy of the promises of Christ. Let us pray. Pour forth, we beseech thee, O Lord, thy grace into our hearts, that we, to whom the incarnation of Christ thy Son was made known by the message of an angel, may by his passion and cross be brought to the glory of his resurrection, through the same Christ our Lord.
2: Amen.
1: In the name of the Father, and of the Son, and of the Holy Spirit.
2: Amen.
3: Hermanos en la fe.

0: And now the Angelus with our most reverend Bishop Flores.
1: The angel of the Lord declared unto Mary, and she conceived by the Holy Spirit. Hail Mary, full of grace, the Lord is with thee. Blessed art thou amongst women, and blessed is the fruit of thy womb, Jesus.
2: Holy Mary, Mother of God, pray for us sinners now and at the hour of death. Amen.
1: Behold the handmaid of the Lord, be it done unto me according to thy word. Hail Mary, full of grace, the Lord is with thee. Blessed art thou amongst women, and blessed is the fruit of thy womb, Jesus.
2: Holy Mary, Mother of God, pray for us sinners now, the hour of our death. Amen.
1: And the Word was made flesh, and dwelt among us. Hail Mary, full of grace, the Lord is with thee. Blessed art thou amongst women, and blessed is the fruit of thy womb, Jesus.
2: Holy Mary, Mother of God, pray for us sinners now, at the hour of our death. Amen.
1: Pray for us, O Holy Mother of God, that we may be made worthy of the promises of Christ. Let us pray. Pour forth, we beseech thee, O Lord, thy grace into our hearts, that we, to whom the incarnation of Christ thy Son was made known by the message of an angel, nay, by his passion and cross, be brought to the glory of his resurrection, through the same Christ our Lord.
2: Amen.
1: In the Father, and of the Son, and of the Holy Spirit.
2: Amen.
3: Hermanos en la fe.

Hecha Canción con el arquero de Dios.

0: And now the Angelus with our most reverend Bishop Flores.
1: The angel of the Lord declared unto Mary, and she conceived by the Holy Spirit. Hail Mary, full of grace, the Lord is with thee. Blessed art thou amongst women, and blessed is the fruit of thy womb, Jesus.
2: Holy Mary, Mother of God, pray for us sinners now and at the hour of our death. Amen.
1: Behold, the handmaid of the Lord, be it done unto me according to thy word. Hail Mary, full of grace, the Lord is with thee. Blessed art thou amongst women, and blessed is the fruit of thy womb, Jesus.
2: Holy Mary, Mother of God, pray for us sinners now, the hour of our death. Amen.
1: And the Word was made flesh, and dwelt among us. Hail Mary, full of grace, the Lord is with thee. Blessed art thou amongst women, and blessed is the fruit of thy womb, Jesus.
2: Holy Mary, Mother of God, pray for us sinners now, at the hour of our death. Amen.
1: Pray for us, O Holy Mother of God, that we may be made prompt worthy of the promises of Christ. Let us pray. Pour forth, we beseech thee, O Lord, thy grace into our hearts, that we, to whom the incarnation of Christ thy Son was made known by the message of an angel, may, by his passion and cross, be brought to the glory of his resurrection, through the same Christ our Lord.
2: Amen.
1: In the name of the Father, and of the Son, and of the Holy Spirit. Amen.
3: Hermanos en la fe.

0: reception got decorated, the Immaculate Seven Church, el Grotto, and la capilla acá nos le pusieron, de los García pusieron flyers and stuff, and algo, because we were doing the 250 for United States and the consecration too.
1: And
2: to think that the courthouse across the street was not flying any flags.
1: Mm-hmm. Yeah.
2: Who does that reflect on, the county government? And I really felt bad about that.
0: Or the city? Somebody had to have done it.
2: Well, I hope that if anybody from the county is listening, that they'll learn a lesson from that, that the holidays need to be observed. We live in the United States of America, and our holidays are our holidays. Try being over there in Mexico and not flying the flags on certain days and see what happens. But I was very disappointed. You know, we were there in the area. I was at the Grotto, and I would look up. I said, maybe by noon, something will be flying. Noon came and went, and still no flag up.
0: And in Grotto, tenían las lucecitas, tenían una little red, white, and blue ribbon.
2: Yes, was what they were. But the ones that have set the example, I think they let us down. They let us down, and they should have set the example for the community.
0: Sí, porque it's not every time that we celebrate 250 years.
2: No. That's a once in what a lifetime.
0: Yeah.
3: When I was in the JCs, we would do it for the businesses. We would charge them, right? And we would, every holiday, we would go and put the flag on at their business.
0: Sí, porque había unos businesses que, or maybe by the highway, había unos flags, pero no eran muchas.
3: And some other organizations have done that too, and through the years.
0: Pero Texas Café sí tenía. Yo creo que Grande Garbage también tenía. Yo creo que Ramiro Alcazar had something too.
1: Mm-hmm.
0: That's the only ones I saw.
2: But the one that went real good was Texas Café.
0: Yes.
2: They really went all out.
1: So we need to thank her, porque ella hizo su parte.
0: Yes.
1: Y preparó para eso. Yo lo vi desde muchos días antes que estaba preparando.
0: Even the pancakes.
1: Sí, ándale, sí.
2: Tell me about the pancakes.
0: Somebody was eating a pancake. Y era the United States or the Texas. Algo así, shape or something like that. It was in red, white, and blue.
2: I hope you're listening, Becky.
0: Yeah.
2: Thank you for what you did.
1: Oh, yes. Yeah, Becky. Ready. Hay que darle crédito y darle el respeto, ¿verdad? Ese que lo merece mucho ella.
2: Oh, yes, she does.
1: Mm-hmm.
2: Wherever she goes, she moves things around.
1: Yes.
2: Whether it's in school or in the business, but she, I told her one time, I don't think you'd make a brain on...
1: Lo único también quisiera yo agregarle a eso de Becky, que si hay un radio escucha que está escuchando esto, que vaya y le también las gracias.
0: Que si comen ahí, vayan y den las gracias.
1: Y que les digan de parte de la radio, nosotros les queremos darle a ella las gracias, para que se dé cuenta a ella que nosotros agradecemos todo eso.
2: Oh, ya, yo venía de la casa de corte y me estaba sintiendo muy mal de ver todos empty. No, llegas al Texas y se te quitaba todo. So thank you, Becky. I hope somebody gets a word to you. But thank you for what you did for the community. You set a great example for all of us.
1: Amen, yes.
2: Okay, so pasó el July the 4th. Now, what's going to happen in July?
1: July, pues hay muchas actividades, ¿o de qué?
0: You talking about feast de la iglesia o de
2: whatever?
0: De qué está hablando usted?
2: I'm saying anything coming up for July.
3: I think it's something about the feast of the Blessed Virgin or the birthday, or no?
2: Our Lady of Mount Carmel.
3: Yes,
0: we're doing the novena today.
3: I was doing the novena yesterday.
2: Yeah, yeah, because I'm a
3: the Lady of Mount Carmel. You're a tertiary.
2: I'm a tertiary. Yeah, of Carmel. Yeah.
0: And I'm in Saint Benedict.
2: Saint Benedict. They're the ones that gave me my education, the Benedictines, on July the 11th, right?
0: Yes.
3: Yes.
0: Ese también se está haciendo la novena.
2: Saint Benedict.
3: I learned yesterday that. Our Lady of Mount Carmel really was symbolized in Elijah's vision of that cloud.
2: Yeah.

0: surrounding him, which prefigured the Blessed Virgin.
1: I tell you what, I went to Mount Carmel in the Holy Land and said, hey, this is not big. It's kind of small. Yeah. I don't know if any of you that have been there think the same thing, but when I saw it, I said, my goodness. I think the dining room where we ate was larger.
2: Maybe, you know, it's the mound, M-O-U-N-D.
1: Yeah. Mm-hmm.
2: Instead of Mount Empty, period. A mountain is not a mountain, right?
1: Well, according to Elijah, it was a mountain.
2: Okay.
1: Mount Carmel, that's where the prophets are gathered.
2: But it doesn't look like one? No? Mm-hmm. ¿No parece una?
1: Well, it could be me. Uh-huh. Or, I don't know, maybe somebody else has a different impression. But I said, my goodness, it's too small. And the food, of course, was just what you would expect from Carmelites. Simple, austere. They themselves prepared the salami, the cheese, and whatever else you're going to eat there. Very, very simple. Nothing extravagant to it.
0: Is that the Carmelites founded by St. Teresa?
1: The original ones.
0: Oh, the original one. Okay.
1: But they're an order that should be respected at all times. And they've had some fabulous saints. John of the Cross. Teresa of Avila. Teresa of Lisieux.
0: Yeah. Teresa of Lisieux.
1: Yeah.
0: Yes.
1: So they are to be commended for that. And even in the modern times, Sister Teresa Benedicta of the Cross.
0: Of the Cross, yes.
1: Yeah. She was Jewish, then became a Catholic and a nun. And of course, the Nazis caught up with her because she was Jewish. Mm-hmm. And they took her to the concentration camp. She went dressed as a nun. She went into the gas chambers dressed as a nun.
0: She was not considered a martyr, was she?
1: I think there's a question about that there. Yeah. Because did she die for her faith? Or did she die because she was Jewish?
0: Mm-hmm. Oh, yeah, that's true. That's true. It
1: gives you something to think about.
0: Yeah.
1: But I tell you what a woman. She was the first one I heard to get a PhD there in Germany.
0: In Germany.
1: In a subject that I doubt that too many people know what it means. Phenomenology.
0: Mm-hmm. That's a tough one.
1: It is a very tough one.
3: What is it?
0: Phenomenology is just the study of phenomena. Meaning, for example, anything that happens in nature, they want to investigate the why, the what, and the how. So it's like the approach of science.
4: Definitely.
0: So that's where she went. It was the intellectual elite of Germany at that time.
1: Well, she was her first PhD. Mm.
4: It's a person from very high, a person that's thinking more of the abstract and more of what's not here, but could be here.
0: Yeah, yeah. Mm-hmm. Actually, she was really searching for truth with a capital T.
4: Right. Yeah. The truth and high-level intellectual.
0: Right.
4: Person.
0: Because she practiced her Jewish religion, was not satisfied there. Mm-hmm. She went to the scientific circle, that's the phenomenology.
4: Phenomenology.
0: And then, by the grace of God, she read The Interior Castle of St. Teresa of Avila.
1: All night long.
0: After that, she said, this is the truth. She converted immediately.
1: Mm-hmm. And then try to become a Carmelite. She did.
0: Yeah, she did.
1: She did. But then for her own safety, they got her out of Germany and moved her to Holland. Well, the Germans took over Holland also, and they took her to a concentration camp.
0: Mm-hmm. And one of the things that I remembered from, because I read her kind of autobiography, she said, I travel a lot. I see an expanse of physical space. Now that I'm here in the monastery, physical space is so limited. So what am I going to do? Because I'm searching for truth. She said, I'm going higher and deeper. Well, the space is just limited.
4: Mm-hmm.
0: That is something.
1: Yeah. But she died, as far as I'm concerned, she died for her faith.
0: Mm-hmm. Yes. Saint Teresa Benedicta.
1: A Croce, blessed by the cross.
0: Mm-hmm.
1: She's really somebody to be admired.
0: And that's she's a daughter of Carmel.
3: And her sister went también, ¿no?
1: Rosa, she took her in and she became the porter of the convent.
0: Mm-hmm.
1: In other words, she didn't want to be a nun. But Teresa didn't want her out in the world because she figured that the Nazis would pick her up. So the sisters took her in and made her the porter, which meant that she had a veil of some kind. But then when they came for Teresa, they came for her too.
3: And you can see the movie in the form app that Father gave us through Immaculate Conception. And there was something that I saw in the movie where they thought, because she was a sickly person, right?
0: Are you talking about Saint Teresa?
3: Well, I think I'm getting her mixed up.
0: All right. The foundress,
3: the one that's
0: Jew. The foundress of the discussed Carmelite was Saint Teresa of Avila.
3: Mm-hmm.
0: Now, the one we're talking right now, the Jewish who converted to Catholicism, was Saint Teresa Benedicta.
4: Benedicta.
1: Benedicta Acroce.
0: Acroce. So okay. She's the follower, actually, of the original Saint Teresa of Avila. She took Saint Teresa's name.
4: Mm-hmm.
3: But we're talking about the Jew.
0: Yep. Right now, we're talking about the Jew.
4: The Jewish.
3: Uh-huh.
4: The Jew. Yes.
3: So that's the movie that's there.
0: Ah, okay. Yes. So.
3: But she was sickly, wasn't she?
0: I'm not so sure.
1: Sure on that one either. But I do know that she was the first woman PhD in Germany.
0: In Germany. The Saint Teresa of Avila is the one who is sickly, always had headaches, she had tuberculosis,
3: oh, okay.
0: She always spat out blood, so many things.
3: Okay.
1: But there were...
3: Es que hay varias Teresas.
0: Yes.
1: And they were all fabulous.
3: Yes.
1: As far as I'm concerned. Let's see, it's Teresa of Avila, Teresa of Lisieux, Teresa Benedicta.
4: Mm-hmm.
1: Anyone else there that you can think of?
0: From the Carmelites?
1: No, that's a Teresa.
0: Teresa. Saint Mother Teresa of Calcutta.
1: How could we forget her?
0: Yes. She got her inspiration from Saint Teresa of Avila. There, another Teresa.
1: Oh, yes, she did. And look at what... She made history.
0: Yes.
1: She made history, and all because she was on her way to a retreat. And she saw things on the train.
0: Mm-hmm.
1: And she decided to do something about it.
0: According to her, she heard Jesus said, "Take care of my poor."
1: And when she went to the archbishop, luckily, he didn't place any obstacles. He said, "Go ahead." So she stayed with the clothes that an Indian woman would wear.
0: A sari.
1: White and blue. Or blue stripes and white. And boy, look at the number of nuns she was able to attract.
0: The thing about her life was that I said, how could this small lady, and it is said in her biography that she was very sickly, and look what happened.
1: Yeah.
3: But I think they did put something on. They said that she had to have a certain amount of members. But she found them right away.
1: Oh, yes, she did.
3: Yeah, but they said, you can order, make your order, but you have to have a certain
0: some
3: amount.
0: Some members, yeah.
3: And a lot of them were students or people that had been helping her.
0: Correct.
1: Right, yeah. And I'll tell you what, when we were in the Holy Land, Father Trujillo was saying Mass at the site of the resurrection and the death of Christ. And all of a sudden, when it was time to, when he said, "Peace be with you, share with one another a sign of peace," I looked down and there was about 20 nuns from the... And I looked at them and I said, "Mother Teresa."
0: Sisters of Charity, right?
1: Yes. Yeah. But instead of saying, "Peace be with you," I just said, "Mother Teresa." And I went down and embraced each one personally.
0: Yes.
1: And the superior said, "You must have loved her a lot." I said, "I sure did."
0: Yes. It's very tough. Their life is very tough.
1: Yes.
3: And what she was going through was very tough.
0: Tough also.
1: The spiritual dryness. And but she never gave up.
3: She never gave up.
1: She went to a KC convention, believe it or not, to ask for money. She got $80,000 out of them.
0: There was a story also when she was traveling in a plane, and then so of course people recognized her, and she was talking to her seatmate, and the seatmate asked her, "Where are you going, mother?" "Oh, I'm going to found this order here in this country because there's so many poor, and I don't have any money, and so I'm still praying for that." And so the seatmate just started passing around the hat. All the passengers in the plane just put in there, I don't know how many thousands of dollars she got.
1: No, nothing surprises me about that. I mean, you look at her, she looks like your grandmother or an aunt, or somebody that you could really trust. And I understand that her body is preserved, that either she was embalmed in a certain way, but if you go to Calcutta, you do see her. And if I ever go there, that would be the first thing I'd want to see. Because she was really, really something.
0: A saint, even when alive.
1: Oh, yes.
0: There is a...
1: Oh, let me tell you, as far as abortion was concerned, she would always say, "Don't kill them. Give them to me.
0: Because she had an orphanage too.
1: Yes. She had several of those.
0: Several, yeah.
1: And, boy, but she was quite a woman. That's all I can say of it.
0: I also read something about her where, you know, they have these temples. They have this temple to Kali, the goddess of destruction, but they make her a deity. And so this temple was no longer used. And Mother Teresa didn't have any place for the dying and for the orphans and all that. And so she was just picking up these almost dead ladies. And so she picked up some of them and took them to this unused temple, dilapidated and all that. And so her sisters were doing this apostolate and ministry there. And suddenly, the Indian villagers around the temple were not happy about that, that this missionary, Christian missionary, is using our temple to take care of people, of dying people. Mm-hmm. And so they wanted to persecute her and even stone her. And when Mother Teresa opened the door of the temple and saw that it was Indian women that these nuns were taking care of, and then suddenly they changed their mind. Oh, when they saw Mother Teresa, she says, "She's a goddess." Mm. Do you imagine that?
1: Oh, she was a mover, right?
0: Yeah.
1: And with her smile, she could get contributions right away.
0: Yeah, right away. And then, you know, it is said that in her letters and some kind of memoirs, that she mentioned that she had this dark night of the soul where she didn't feel God, where she felt like God abandoned her.
1: For 20 years.
0: Yes. And so, but I said, how can that be? How can she persevere? And then when I was listening to her being interviewed by this lady in a radio station, it was televised also, and I watched her face. I didn't listen to what they were saying. And she was just radiating joy. The eyes, the face was just full of joy. I said, this is not a person who really had a dark night. Maybe in the dark night she was still feeling God.
4: Mm-hmm.
0: But she just described it as, you know, a dark
1: but
0: night.
1: I couldn't believe that it lasted 20 years. But it,
0: wow.
1: But she felt that God had abandoned her. Because that so-called dark night, it does affect you.
0: It does, because it's a purifying experience.
1: It is a purifying experience, and those that go through it, if you don't have somebody to counsel with you or to walk with you, it will be very rough.
0: Yes, yes.
1: Because stop to think about it. If any of us went through that, where would we go?
0: And at the same time, she was establishing places yep. around the world.
1: Around the world.
0: With very few resources.
1: With very few resources. But like she knew where to find the money.
0: Yeah. Yes.
1: And if she got 80,000 out of the KCs, she must have been very good at that. And all that.
3: So I think that God les da algo a estas monjitas, porque ya ve la monjita de nosotros aquí, cómo han hecho tantas cosas aquí en Monastery.
1: Sí.
3: Y todos son por pura donaciones.
1: Ya. Yeah. Es cierto, la Sister Nancy y Sister Fran y en paz descanse Sister Luella, lo que han hecho ahí en el Monastery.
3: Y todavía están haciendo.
1: Oh, sí.
3: Because I think they're building a new building for small retreats. So, I don't see... Yo creo que Dios les da something. Porque ya ves, Sister Mother Teresa, todo lo que hizo.
1: Pues acá no se quedan tan atrás.
3: I know.
1: Pero hay que pedir. Y acuérdate que son los dueños aquí.
3: Y el radio, yes.
1: Yeah. Y este... Yo por eso le dije a la Sister Nancy... Si yo tuviera $1,000,000 y 12 vocaciones, prefería darte 12 vocaciones. Dijo, yo te diría la misma cosa. Este, el monasterio está hermoso. There's so much that you can do there.
0: Yes.
1: Especially
0: yes.
1: the Adoration Chapel.
4: Exactamente, yeah.
1: Y este, y luego the regular monastery building también.
2: Lake Placid.
0: I'm thinking that the Benedictine monastery is like a combination both of a contemplative order as well as also an active order.
4: Right.
0: Because of the things, the retreat are being held there, are not purely contemplative, but the nuns are.
1: The nuns right. are, yeah.
4: Mm-hmm.
1: Yes, yo fui a un Benedictine high school in Corpus Christi, Corpus Christi Academy. Y los maestros eran Benedictine monks
0: no.
1: from Subiaco Abbey. Mm-hmm. Y este, comenzaban a cantar Lauds a las 5 de la mañana.
0: Mm-hmm.
1: Oías el Deus in auditorium, me entiende.
0: Mm-hmm.
1: Este, cantaban como por una hora y a las 6 celebraban la Santa Misa. Y a las 6:30 nos despertaban de We'd wake us up at 6:30. And then we'd go to breakfast. And there was a priest walking around a ver qué estábamos comiendo. 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
0: Oh, okay, yeah, Coptic Orthodox. Y that's ahora, from the Eastern Orthodox Church, right?
1: Yes, se llama St. Mary and St. Moses Monastery.
3: And where's that?
1: Sandia, Texas.
3: Mm-hmm.
1: Sandia, Texas. In other words, the old monastery is there. Nada más que, pues, I don't know. I've never looked into the Coptic Orthodox to see if they're connected to Rome.
0: Mm-hmm.
1: That's the bottom line. That's the bottom line, whether they're connected to Rome or not.
4: La cosa es que estas cosas se están acabando de a poco a poquito y necesitamos revivirlas un modo u otro, ¿verdad? 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
1: Okay, so we're ready to go.
4: Yes, sir.
1: 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Larry, anyone in particular?
0: The one who wanted to be a doctor. You mentioned there something.
1: Yes, Alicia.
0: Alicia.
4: Alicia McClellan.
1: Alicia McClellan, a very great woman. And of course, her father was a good doctor, and she wanted to be like him. Mm-hmm. But he had the mentality that a woman should not see a man's body. Mm-hmm. And as far as I was concerned, Alicia was like my second mother, because her pharmacy was across the street from my mother's store. Mm-hmm. So any time I would step on a nail or anything like that, let's go to your tia Alicia for the shot. And I hated the shots because...
0: And she became a doctor, right?
1: No,
0: a pharmacist.
1: No, he would not allow her to become a doctor. Mm.
4: Bueno, pero hablando de Alicia McClellan, ella es farmacéutica, ¿verdad? Pero,
1: right.
4: Pero el papá...
1: El papá era doctor.
4: Fue doctor, ¿verdad? Tenía más familiares, ¿no?
1: Que
2: Silvia.
1: Silvia.
2: Lea.
1: 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Uh-huh. Lea. René y Gastón.
4: Ándale. So, y ella fue la única que fue farmacéutica.
1: Right.
0: Mm-hmm. And they still have their great grandchildren here?
1: Some of them.
0: Some
1: in San Antonio and other parts.
0: Oh, okay. Uh-huh. Nothing real anymore.
1: No. Pero yo no sabía de que ella había querido ser doctor. Cuando recién ordenado de diácono, me dice mi mamá, go to the hospital, tu tía Alicia quiere que le des la bendición diaconal ahí. Le dije, ¿qué tiene? Dijo, está malita, which could mean a lot of things. So when I got there, we talked and we joked, because her sons, Drew and Billy and I, we grew up together. Y le dije, by the way, you were as good as a doctor, why weren't you one? In that pressed the wrong button, because she started to cry.
0: Oh.
1: Dijo, that's what I always wanted to be. But he wouldn't let me. Dije, who's he, your husband? Dijo, my father.
4: Mm-hmm.
1: Dije, why didn't you stand up to him? Dijo, are you kidding? Dijo, you didn't do that in those days. Pero ella quería ser doctor.
0: Oh.
1: Y el papá no la dejaba.
4: Mm-hmm.
1: No la dejaba porque...
4: ¿Por qué razón era?
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4: Oh,
1: y ella misma me lo dijo ahí.
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4: Mrs. Piper.
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2: Y Elisa, ¿por quién escribía?
1: La prensa.
2: Así se llamaba el periódico.
1: Right, out of San Antonio.
2: Ah.
1: And she was a good writer.
4: Mm-hmm.
1: She would write articles even on the Rattlers and on a football game. Even when we got really whipped, she found a way to cover it up with very good Spanish.
4: She was a sports writer.
1: Yes, she was. Believe it or not.
4: De deporte, reportista de deportes.
1: Del deporte.
4: También.
1: Mm-hmm. And she would call the Rattlers nuestros heroicos gladiadores, our heroic gladiators, and all that. And she would praise them no matter, even if it was a 60-0 night. But the Elisa was always there, boom, boom, boom. And of course, the coaches rewarded her. She had a pass to go into any athletic activity in the school district. And she would write about it, too, for La Prensa, a tremendous writer. And all that. And I asked her, I saw your picture with the president of Mexico, Álvaro Obregón, surrounded with about 30 rough-looking Mexican officials, and one woman, the Elisa, sitting there. And no other woman there. And I asked her, what happened there? I was invited to join them, but I had to write the story of the meeting, which she did. She was a very good writer. By the way, she lived across the street from us, here where the bank is. That's where mi tío Pancho bought the house, and they had four daughters, four girls, beautiful ones, and all that. But the Elisa would go to every Rattler football game, and even on a bad night, Larry, she had something very good to say. You didn't feel the 60-0 or the 40-0.
2: And her husband, who was it?
1: Mi tío Francisco Longoria.
2: Francisco.
1: My grandmother's brother. That's how we were related.
6: Longoria.
2: Okay, I knew Francisco Longoria. He was a rancher, or andaba con Gutiérrez, la muchacha Gutiérrez, yo creo que nada. Ahí en Elstein.
7: I have a neighbor, Pancho Longoria.
1: Oh, Pancho Longoria.
7: In the neighborhood.
1: In the neighborhood, yeah.
2: Yeah. Is he related?
1: Yes.
4: Son, no? Son?
1: Yeah, his father, Tio Beto. And was also related to us. And all that. No, it's a very interesting family history.
3: Yo quiero hablar de alguien, no sé si la tiene en la lista, de Varita.
1: Sí.
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3: ¿Y ella tenía hermanos?
1: Sí.
4: Oh, sí.
3: ¿Y no? Los hermanos...
1: Los hermanos ella mandaba.
4: Julio, Mario y...
1: Héctor Tofo.
4: Yeah.
1: But she was the boss.
4: Rodolfo.
3: Ella nunca se casó.
1: She wanted to be a nun. And she wanted to join a convent in Saltillo. Unfortunately, my uncle did not let her.
3: Pero si ella mandaba a todos ahí.
1: Yep.
3: Pero ella sabía todo lo que estaba pasando.
1: Everything. And you know what tío Julio would say? Que Dios había hecho un error nada más. No hacerla hombre. And all that. But she was tough. She was the president of the Damas Católicas, okay? And so they would have dances at the parish hall. But ahead of time, she would calculate. Let's see, the orchestra's going to cost us $350. So how many couples do I need to come in? She had everything calculated. And she would say, and our profit is going to be the sandwiches and the cokes that we bring, we have to pay for them. The Damas Católicas would sell out for that, so then it would be profit.
4: The profit would come from the concession part.
1: Yes. Mm-hmm. And then at the end of the dance, my uncle Baltasar Hinojosa, who was a whiz with the adding machine, would tabulate the amounts. And if it wasn't what Marita thought it should be, she would say, no se equivocaría la máquina, Baltasar. She always thought that the machine had made a mistake. And it wasn't that. If anybody was accurate, it was still Baltasar. But Marita would always count, multiply it. And then she would tell the ladies, whatever is not sold, we buy.
3: ¿Y dónde tenían los bailes?
4: In the first hall.
1: Parish Hall. ¿El que está ahorita? Sí. Believe it or not, and we had some good times.
3: ¿Y quién hizo el Parish Hall?
1: Las Damas Católicas.
4: Las Damas Católicas.
3: Las Damas Católicas.
1: Yes. My mother and Tia Berta and Barita was her president.
3: And there's no recognition of that?
4: Not that I know of.
1: No.
4: My mother wasn't también.
1: Yeah.
2: No plaque.
1: But they were the type that didn't like public recognition.
4: No.
1: The only thing that would be recognized would be $1,000 check that they would give Father Pedro Tonson, the prophet of the dance.
3: ¿Y cómo hicieron el Parish Hall?
1: They raised money for it.
3: ¿Vendían cosas? ¿O?
1: Vendían cosas. Mm. And if you didn't sell them, you bought them. And they always had money. Pero más que todo, hicieron el Parish Hall. Hicieron muchas cosas por la iglesia. 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Los padres misioneros, ellas les daban dinero.
2: That's what I was telling you.
4: Sí,
2: it was a practice that they would bring a missionary to preach to us.
4: And
2: we would attend. They would pay for that.
1: Yeah.
4: Y si estoy correcto, se encargaban, and they would rotate, if I'm correct, con las flores de la iglesia, ¿no?
1: No, that was another one. The altar society.
4: Ándale.
1: La vela perpetua.
4: La vela perpetua. Okay,
1: we got 10 minutes to go.
3: Y en el boletín está diciendo eso también, en el boletín de esta última pasada, dice que están buscando sponsors for the vela perpetua. Mm-hmm. Dedicate the eternal flame before the sacred sacrament to a specific intention or loved one. Please contact us.
4: Mm-hmm.
1: They're looking for members?
3: Parece. Para empezar la vela perpetua.
1: Oh, they want to start it.
3: Mm-hmm.
1: Oh, bueno, ojalá que sí. Mm-hmm. Porque fue fundada in the 1920s por Catalina Garza Peña.
4: Mm-hmm.
1: Esta es la mother of Margil Sánchez. Catalina was an outstanding teacher here.
4: Mm-hmm.
1: They used to say that if you wanted to learn good handwriting or good arithmetic, go with Catalina. And she even had summer school where it was strictly handwriting, penmanship, and math. Now, of course, who considers penmanship?
2: And they would clean the church and take care of the altar and all that.
1: Yep.
3: The altar society.
1: Altar society.
3: Y como esa señora que estaba, Catalina, que dices que estaba buena con matemática y varita también, ¿quién, where did they get their education? ¿Quién les enseñó?
1: I think, in answer to your question, they were born with it. They were sharp people. Marita studied with the sisters in Saltillo. She went to Catholic schools even when they were not allowed to function publicly.
4: Mm-hmm.
1: But they found they, behind the walls, you'd be surprised what they would do. Okay. But Marita went to, they had some weird names, Esclavas del Sagrado Corazón. I said, my God, don't do that in the United States. The slaves
2: from the Sacred Heart.
1: And but she studied with him in Saltillo.
4: Mm-hmm.
1: Sharp bookkeeper. And all that. But no, the Damas Católicas did a lot for the church. The Parish Hall is a prime example.
3: Do you know when it was built?
1: In 1951, it was blessed.
4: Mm-hmm.
1: Because the KCs had celebrated their 25th anniversary. And so they got started in 1925. Then it would be 1950 or 51. Well, your council number is 2597. And 25 means 1925. That they got started.
4: Mm-hmm.
1: So when the bishop came down to celebrate with them, the Damas Católicas had a dance the night before, so they had money mm-hmm. to celebrate the feast with. And then, of course, they would sell and buy whatever was not sold.
3: Mm-hmm. El parish hall estaba así con los classrooms?
4: No.
3: It was just a round thing?
4: It was the round, and the addition where the classrooms are, it was an open space.
1: It was an open space, and for the dances, that's where you had the tables.
4: That's where they had the tables.
3: Yeah. La gente se sentara. Pero estaba con techo?
4: Sí. Estaba todo formulado así como
2: está. In other words, estaba así, mm-hmm. y después así.
4: Right.
2: And then abajo, todo esto estaba...
3: Yes. Empty.
2: Empty.
1: Y en el stage estaba el kindergarten.
2: Y allí mm-hmm. ponían los stands cuando había basketball games.
4: Porque la escuela pública les rentaba ahí.
1: No tenían gym. No teníamos
4: gimnasio.
1: We didn't have a gym.
4: Estaban en gimnasio.
1: In 1959.
3: Mm-hmm. So it started off as what? Not a parish hall.
2: Yes,
4: it was
3: a gym.
4: Yeah.
1: But
3: it looks like a gym.
2: You know where they have like the cafeteria or
3: serving.
2: There was a stage there.
1: It was also a kindergarten.
2: Yeah.
4: Mm-hmm.
3: So when they made it, what did they make it for?
1: A stage so the orchestras could play.
3: It was like it was an event center, like to make dance.
4: Yes. Like an event center, right? Exactly.
1: Era with only one condition.
4: Un centro de eventos.
1: No beer was ever sold.
4: No, I know.
1: Coca-Cola, Dr. Pepper,
4: mm-hmm.
1: and that's it.
4: Mm-hmm.
1: And their husbands would be the ones in charge of security.
3: Oh, really?
1: Yeah. My dad was very good at grabbing them by the neck or the belt and throwing them out on the street.
3: ¿Y qué tanto cobraban para entrar?
4: No,
2: been a long time.
1: Let's say $5 at the most.
4: Yeah.
1: And sometimes $3 a couple, $5 a couple.
4: Yeah. I think $3 per person and $5 a couple.
2: When I started...
3: This was like in what time?
4: In los 50s.
1: The early 50s.
2: When I started in Immaculate Conception, it was 1953.
4: Right.
2: And we were paying $2 a month.
3: For a child.
4: For tuition.
3: For tuition.
2: $2 a month.
1: But then the sisters were getting paid $40 a month.
4: Mm-hmm.
1: Imagine that.
2: And the classes were about 40 or something like that.
4: 30 to 40, yes.
1: Yeah. But then somebody named Sister Geralda came to town and she shook up the timbers of the building. And things changed.
3: Now, this is just like when I started working. I think I started as a clerk, and this was in 1974. My check for the whole month was about $250. At that time, they weren't paying that much.
1: But the dollar would stretch further.
2: Yes.
3: Yeah.
1: We got 4 minutes to go.
4: The only thing that I want to say de la el dinero pues era diferente, ¿verdad?
1: Yeah.
4: Uno compraba la harina más barata, ¿verdad? 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
1: Yes, the Damas Católicas.
3: No.
1: The constructors.
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1: 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Oh, they barked. They took care of that parasol. They had a kinder. They had a kindergarten on the stage, Corina. Behind the curtains, there was a kindergarten class.
2: Also, talking about the progressiveness of Sister Geralda, just to give you a little idea, she had in her class, she would teach dancing. She would teach dancing. And wait till I get there. But now she left, so I didn't get to.
1: Well,
5: to study dancing.
1: She moved to Pan American as a professor of mathematics.
4: We have we're about to close. Can you be before darnos una
1: oración? Let's say a prayer before meals. That's about what we have time for. Bendice, Señor, la comida que vamos a recibir. Bendice las manos que la han preparado. 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
8: The angel of the Lord declared unto Mary, and she conceived by the Holy Spirit. Hail Mary, full of grace, the Lord is with thee. Blessed art thou amongst women, and blessed is the fruit of thy womb, Jesus.
9: Holy Mary, Mother of God, pray for us sinners now and at the hour of our death. Amen.
8: Behold, the handmaid of the Lord, be it done unto me according to thy word. Hail Mary, full of grace, the Lord is with thee. Blessed art thou amongst women, and blessed is the fruit of thy womb, Jesus.
9: Holy Mary, Mother of God, pray for us sinners now and at the hour of our death. Amen.
8: And the Word was made flesh and dwelt among us. Hail Mary, full of grace, the Lord is with thee. Blessed art thou amongst women, and blessed is the fruit of thy womb, Jesus.
9: Holy Mary, Mother of God, pray for us sinners now and at the hour of our death. Amen.
8: Pray for us, O Holy Mother of God, that we may be made prompt worthy of the promises of Christ. Let us pray. Pour forth, we beseech thee, O Lord, thy grace into our hearts, that we, to whom the incarnation of Christ thy Son was made known by the message of an angel, may by his passion and cross be brought to the glory of his resurrection through the same Christ our Lord.
9: Amen.
8: In the name of the Father, and of the Son, and of the Holy Spirit.
9: Amen.
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0: And now the Angelus with our most reverend Bishop Flores.
1: The angel of the Lord declared unto Mary, and she conceived by the Holy Spirit. Hail Mary, full of grace, the Lord is with thee. Blessed art thou amongst women, and blessed is the fruit of thy womb, Jesus.
2: Holy Mary, Mother of God, pray for us sinners now and at the hour of our death. Amen.
1: Behold, the handmaid of the Lord, be it done unto me according to thy word. Hail Mary, full of grace, the Lord is with thee. Blessed art thou amongst women, and blessed is the fruit of thy womb, Jesus.
2: Holy Mary, Mother of God, pray for us sinners now, at the hour of our death. Amen.
1: And the Word was made flesh, and dwelt among us. Hail Mary, full of grace, the Lord is with thee. Blessed art thou amongst women, and blessed is the fruit of thy womb, Jesus.
2: Holy Mary, Mother of God, pray for us sinners now, at the hour of our death. Amen.
1: Pray for us, O Holy Mother of God, that we may be made worthy of the promises of Christ. Let us pray. Pour forth, we beseech thee, O Lord, thy grace into our hearts, that we, to whom the incarnation of Christ thy Son was made known by the message of an angel, may by his passion and cross be brought to the glory of his resurrection through the same Christ our Lord.
2: Amen.
1: In the Father, and of the Son, and of the Holy Spirit.
2: Amen.

0: And now the Angelus with our most reverend Bishop Flores.
1: The angel of the Lord declared unto Mary, and she conceived by the Holy Spirit. Hail Mary, full of grace, the Lord is with thee. Blessed art thou amongst women, and blessed is the fruit of thy womb, Jesus.
2: Holy Mary, Mother of God, pray for us sinners now and at the hour of our death. Amen.
1: Behold the handmaid of the Lord, be it done unto me according to thy word. Hail Mary, full of grace, the Lord is with thee. Blessed art thou amongst women, and blessed is the fruit of thy womb, Jesus.
2: Holy Mary, Mother of God, pray for us sinners now, at the hour of our death. Amen.
1: And the Word was made flesh, and dwelt among us. Hail Mary, full of grace, the Lord is with thee. Blessed art thou amongst women, and blessed is the fruit of thy womb, Jesus.
2: Holy Mary, Mother of God, pray for us sinners now, at the hour of our death. Amen.
1: Pray for us, O Holy Mother of God, that we may be made prompt worthy of the promises of Christ. Let us pray. Pour forth, we beseech thee, O Lord, thy grace into our hearts, that we, to whom the incarnation of Christ thy Son was made known by the message of an angel, may by his passion and cross be brought to the glory of his resurrection through the same Christ our Lord.
2: Amen.
1: In the name of the Father, and of the Son, and of the Holy Spirit.
2: Amen.
3: Hermanos en la fe.

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2: 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Good News Catholic Radio presents Spiritual Sparkles program with Mr. Hilario Patiño. Good morning, everyone, and it's all yours, Mr. Patiño.
3: Good morning. Good morning. It's so good to be here again, and it's a very blessed and joyful day. So I want all of us, and I'm happy to see here our new guest, Ms. Roxanne Cantu, who is so accommodating today to share us her time. And she's a special guest today, but in the future, maybe she'll be a regular participant. So we have here Ms. Clarissa.
4: Hello.
3: And she's now a regular participant. This is her third, I think, and there'll be more. A fourth, okay. And then we have Ms. Corina Vela, our veteran member here. And then Mr. Tony Vela, her loving and very loyal husband.
4: Amen.
3: And then Mr. Z Cepeda, our technical director, and Dr. Mike there, monitoring everything. So, welcome, and it's a very good day.
4: Welcome, Roxy. Welcome, everybody.
5: Good morning, everyone.
3: All right, so before we start, we usually invoke the presence of the Holy Spirit. So, let's have our prayer to the Holy Spirit, and let's make the sign of the cross in the name of the Father, the Son, the Holy Spirit. Amen.
4: Amen.
3: Now let's pray this together. Come, Holy Ghost, Creator blessed, vouchsafe within our souls to rest. Come with thy grace and heavenly aid, and fill the hearts which thou hast made. To thee, the Comforter, we cry, to thee, the gift of God Most High, the fount of life, the fire of love, the soul's anointing from above. The sevenfold gifts of grace are thine, O finger divine. True promise of the Father thou, who dost the tongue with speech and thou, thy light to every thought impart, and share thy love to every heart. The weakness of our mortal state, with deathless might invigorate, drive far away our wily foe, and thine abiding peace bestow. If thou be our protecting guide, no evil can our steps betide. Make thou to us the Father known, teach us the eternal Son to own, and thee whose name we ever bless, O both the Spirit to confess. Praise we the Father and the Son, Holy Spirit with them one. May the Son on us bestow the gifts that from the Spirit flow. Amen. Saint Teresa, pray for us. Saint Jerome the Cross, pray for us. Saint Padre Pio, pray for us. Saint Teresa of Lisieux, pray for us.
4: Amen.
3: So today, our theme is living joy. It's joyful living. And the approach to this will be conserving life in order to find God. Now, joy, as we usually understand it, is like just a kind of emotion that's many times like a passing feeling. But in reality, joy is the solution to all problems.
4: Mm-hmm.
3: And usually, how do we express joy? Miss Corina, answer it right now.
4: Well, sometimes I express joy by crying. For happiness.
3: For happiness.
4: Smiling.
3: There, smiling. Okay. And laughter.
4: Laughter.
3: Right?
4: Laughter.
3: Okay. So here's to start a little story. So most of us are teachers here. And there was this mother who knocked on her boy's room and said, "Hoy, Moises, Moises, get up now. It's time to go to school." "Oh, Mom, I don't want to wake up. I don't want to go to school." Then the mother waited, came back. "Moises, get up. The sun has already risen. It's time to go to school." "No, Mother, I don't want to go to school. The students hate me. The parents hate me. The teachers hate me." And the mother paused. "You have to get up and go to school. You are 50 years old and you're the principal." Okay? So, that was nice to start off, right? So,
5: boy, that brings a lot of memories.
3: Dr. Mike was an administrator here, so he understands that. And I was a teacher. Ms. Roxanne is a teacher still. And so, that brings memories. But anyway, they say that there are only two drives or needs that everyone is following, no matter what we do. Whatever we think, whatever we speak, whatever our actions may be, these are driven by two needs. First one is to avoid pain. The second one, and the most pressing, is to attain, acquire, and experience joy. Those two things. Mm-hmm. Now consider waking up in the morning, and the first thing we do is try to think of breakfast, right? Or even our coffee. So what, to apply these two drives, what is it? Well, we want to eat breakfast because we want to avoid the pain of hunger. And we want to experience at a lowest level the pleasure of being full and satisfied with food or coffee. So that in itself is already a great indication that this principle works everywhere. And even the worm, they say, when you prick the worm, what does it do? It contracts, right? What is the message given to us? It wants to avoid pain. And by avoiding pain, maybe go to something that's enjoyable for it, or mm-hmm. eat some, weeds or grass. Mm-hmm. So those are the two basic drives that move everybody to do what they do.

0: morning, they don't even notice you. And some people even mention, leave me alone. You see? So that seems to be a problem. Okay? So, but if we are aware that that is so important in life, then we try to think of how we can have it, or how we can express it, or how we can train ourselves to have it all the time. Because they say, joy is a choice. Happiness is a choice, it's nothing else. And what gift it is for a human being to have than having free choice. So we need to be consciously choosing it every moment, or even set the tone for the day.
1: Mm-hmm.
0: Yes, Ms. Clarissa.
2: I was going to tell you this. I think that most of us confuse happiness with joy. We choose to, yes, have joy in our hearts and spread the joy by smiling. You can tell when somebody has that joy, that pure joy. When you choose to be happy today, you're always going to think, I will be happy if this. I'll be happy if this will go my way. But the joy, you choose to stick with that. Joy comes from God, and happiness just passes by. So that's why we see a lot of people out in the stores or in school, or, you know, because they're choosing to be happy. They're not choosing to be joyful.
0: All right. Very good point. So you mentioned, I will be happy or joyful if. So it means that our joy or state of happiness is always conditional, mm-hmm. meaning we always expect for external things to go our way before we could feel that, you know, mm-hmm. joy. But is that the real joy? So the correct answer, as we can observe from life experience, is it's not. Because if things are lost here, the conditions that we put around our joy are taken away, what happens to us? We collapse. Mm-hmm. And so that's not what we want to spread here or to share. We want something, a joy that doesn't have any conditions. And as you mentioned, it can only be found in God.
1: Mm-hmm.
0: All right. So here in segment one, there's the question, why is joy missing today? And so we have the question, what steals joy? Who is, or what is, the robber of joy? And I was thinking of some college students of mine who came back and had some short meeting with me, and I was thinking of them while also preparing this piece, because that's where many problems are occurring, mm-hmm. with regards to the absence of joy. And so here are some bullets. Now let's make a comment on all of these, because I think this goes all across the board. Mm-hmm. What steals joy? Bullet number one, constant comparison. Miss Roxanne, I think you have a lot to say here.
3: Well, just in this age right now, in social media, I know it's very easy for these, you know, for young adults and college students to see, you know, all these images of other people online. They're constantly comparing themselves. They're constantly comparing themselves and seeing, like, oh, I should be like this, or oh, I'm not happy until I'm going to be like this person. Mm-hmm. And not everybody is the same, so you can't compare yourselves to others. You lose your own spark. You lose your joy when you're constantly comparing each other, you know, to other images of people online.
0: Correct, because there will others be who will be better than you, prettier than you, have more money than you, have more accomplishments than you. So how would you feel? You see, you feel depressed. Mm-hmm. And in fact, many people say, and this is borne out by survey after survey, that after they scroll through Facebook and see all those smiling faces, all those wonderful places where people go to, and mm-hmm. like tours and all that stuff, and I said, and they think, I haven't gone to those places, I envy them. And then before they know it, their emotions are already down.
1: Mm-hmm.
0: They're depressed, so they have brought

0: themselves to joy.
1: Okay. I think that it also has to do the choice you make, because it depends how you react to things that happen. Like Clarissa said, if this doesn't happen, I'm not happy. Mm-hmm. But it also depends on how you react to those choices
0: that you make. Mm-hmm.
2: I just want to add to that, that's what we call metanoia. You know, where you it's a Greek word that stands for you change, or you're changing your perception of your reality. Mm-hmm. Now, metanoia means, I'll read it to you. It's just a change in your thinking, okay? Basically, that's what it is. And a lot of people don't understand that. Once you change your attitude, once you change your perception of things or the way you see things, you can find joy, okay? Or you will see joy in everything. And that changes a lot of things in your life. I could go through some of the different things that having a joyful perception or a joyful attitude will help you in combating some of the things that are going on in your life. But I guess we can talk about those things later on.
0: Yes. A change of perception, a change and refinement maybe of our reactive process. Mm-hmm. Because many times we just reflexively react to outside stimulation, especially from social media, and then we feel that our reactions are us, when in fact we can have a choice about those reactions. Mm-hmm. That's why Abraham Lincoln, one of my greatest heroes, said, "Nobody can make you unhappy if you decide to be happy." You see? Mm-hmm. So happiness is a choice. And for him to say that, the context of the Civil War, thousands and thousands of lives being lost, and he saw them firsthand on the battlefield. A person who could say that has really great wisdom there. Mm-hmm. Happiness is a choice.
1: Yes.
0: So it's within our control. So now let's go to the next one. Social media overstimulation. Now, as a teacher, many times, especially during first period, you see students coming at woozy, and that's the hardest class to have because most of the students are just not there. And they put down their heads on the desk and all that, and I ask them, "What's happening?" "I'm so sleepy, sir." And then my next question is, "What time did you sleep last night?" "No, this morning, sir, 4 o'clock.
1: Wow. That's why I think school should start at 10. Let's vote for it.
0: Yeah, that's one solution, but it's a big start. Mm-hmm. But, of course, it goes back again to the parents inside. And not the parent said, "You have to go to class."
1: Mm-hmm. And parents do have a lot of control because they can control their internet, they can control their screen time.
0: Yes.
1: But sometimes they don't want it because it's difficult with the kids or whatever. But I think that as parents, we should have things that are difficult because we made the responsibility that we're taking that responsibility when we have children, that we have to teach them certain things.
0: Correct. They need to experience difficulties.
1: Yes.
0: Hardships. If our environment at home is not, well, it's very comfortable, at least create some hard things for them. Hard things. See?
1: It's part of life.
0: It's part of life. Because once they get out of your nest, come on, where are their internal muscles, moral muscles? You see, that's the time we could even train them.
1: Mm-hmm. I always share this because I used to be a Girl Scout leader some time back, and I always tried to teach things of life. So we took a little field trip. Before the field trip, I gave permission slips and everything. I could take them. We went to a nursing home. And this was sometime back. It was, I think, in the 80s when my daughter was a Girl Scout leader. And things have changed. Nursing homes are a lot better now. But at that time, this person was in a wheelchair, and they had an accident, right? And the little girl was shocked. And she didn't like it. She moved away and all this. Then she goes home and she tells the mom, "Mom, I did this and then I saw this and whatever." The mom comes back and gets very angry at me. And says, "Why did you let my daughter experience that? That's part of life. You're supposed to be there to teach that everybody gets old. We are going to get old." And I told the little girl, too, that might happen to your mother or your grandmother or yourself. It's part of life. And I did tell her, if you don't like, you shouldn't have signed the permission slip. Correct. Or you can be a Girl Scout leader, too.
0: Right.
1: Because you have to teach things to your children that is part of life.
0: I agree with that. So expose them little by little to the harsh realities of life. And that's one of them.
1: Because we only have 18 years.
0: Yes.
1: Then they go then out by themselves.
0: And so what happens?
1: That's why we have to instill a lot of joy in their lives when they're here with us.
0: And many times joy comes from discipline.
1: Mm-hmm.
0: It will not come just by itself. That's why it's a choice.
1: And money does not buy joy.
0: No. It might create some conditions for joy, but it won't give you joy.
1: Mm-hmm.
0: Try to eat money if you can feel joy there. So there you go. Meaning, what we're discussing now are things of the world that pass away.
1: Yeah.
0: Meaning that offer some glittering rewards or glittering feelings, but actually they splutter, meaning they just disappear and they always tell a lie.
1: Mm-hmm.
0: That's why the world is called a liar. It's a tool of Satan. Satan is the greatest liar.
1: And social media sometimes is not the real thing.
3: Oh, no.
1: Sometimes they take lots of pictures before or lots of videos before the real thing is, and then just show what it is. But we should not be comparing, and we should not overstimulate ourselves, because that's not the real thing.
0: No, because exposure to screen, I feel it saps energy.
3: Oh, yes.
0: Mental and emotional energy, even if the movie we're watching is inspiring or something, but there's something always taken away from us. Something very subtle.
1: I read a review, now that you say movies, I haven't seen the movie, but I want to go see it. It's Toy Story 5.
0: Oh.
1: They're talking about social media.
0: Oh.
1: The parents gave the little girl a tablet because they, according to what I read, I haven't seen it, because they thought that was good for her, but it was the whole show is, they're talking about that it was the opposite. So I want to go see it.
0: That's a good one, because now it's very relevant to parents and children and young people nowadays. That's why father was saying the new poor are the kids.
1: Mm-hmm. And we as parents need to stop that. Yeah. We need to give them something, como dijo el father.
0: Alternative.
1: Another
0: healthy
1: alternative.
0: Healthy alternatives.
2: I just want you see in their classrooms a lot of, I mean, I'm not in the classroom anymore, but one of the reasons you see a lot of children anxious, or they're always they always want to get into other things and moving around.
0: Restlessness,
2: correct, is because of the social media.
0: Mm-hmm.
2: What's happening is that first of all, people need to understand, especially parents, need to understand that a child's brain is developing at a certain rate, and that part of the brain that is supposed to mature within a certain period of time that lets you be able to make rational decisions, because of social media, it's not developing correctly. What's happening is these children have become very anxious. And what I've seen, even in young children, I mean, 4 or 5 years old, they're always running around. They're always, and that's bad. It's bad for their mental acuity or their mental development. And that's why you see a lot of problems in not only in schools, but in society as a whole. They've become, like father talked about, and it's all true. He talked about earlier this past hour, And then they become addicted.
1: Yes.
2: To that social media, and that's bad. And that's where, again, like Corina said, and you're absolutely right, this is where the parent has to step in and take care of this and be responsible. And you want her to get married and have kids, well, guess what, there's also some other side to it, and that is your responsibility. You're responsible for those children, to help them grow up and
1: Be productive citizens.
2: And
1: faithful.
2: Right.
1: And there's so many alternatives. I always wanted to learn how to play guitar.
0: Can you please name some right now?
1: You can go hiking with your parents, with the kids. You can do crafts.
0: Yes. Tell them about crafts.
1: They have crafts in the library. They have crafts for adults and for children also. I just came from crafts right now. And when you do crafts, your mind goes away. Because you're thinking of something, even crocheting, sewing, embroidering, little things that people before used to do that we need to learn or teach them now.
0: To go back.
1: Yes.
0: So, yes, you mentioned your attention goes away. What you meant, meaning you got so absorbed in doing the project that you developed focus.
1: The focus. Yes.
0: And here, one of the problems, one of the leaks of joy is fragmented attention. That's what Dr. Mike was just saying right now. They cannot just focus one thing for a long time. They have to go from one thing to another restlessly without having finished one thing. So it's called fragmented attention. Mm-hmm. And that's what overexposure to social media does. While crocheting, crafts and all that.
1: I had a rosary class for making. And we can leave it there at the grotto for people to, if you have too many rosaries, leave them at the grotto so people can pray. But that, it makes you think, it makes you count, it makes you a lot of things.
0: Right.
1: It relax.
0: Right. And then also helping your motor skills develop more.
1: Mm-hmm.
0: Well, if we're adults already, well, exercise it more, because the older we become, our motor skills also degenerate. That's just true.
1: And I'm going to give a shout out to the song. But crafting and all of that doesn't have to be expensive. There's a lot of things at Dollar Tree for $1.25. Mm-hmm. You can do beads and stuff in there. Mm-hmm. There's a lot of things you can do. Even singing
0: or
1: piano.
0: Piano.
1: Or even teaching your kids how to swim. It's so important to teach them how to swim.
0: Yes, yes. Just like your daughter, right?
3: Yes, they love music.
0: There you go.
3: Music.
0: Singing.
1: And when you're by yourself, that's when you can sing or play guitar or harmonica. Sometimes you have time by yourself and you want to do something.
0: Yes, yes. That's a good suggestion. Oh my gosh, it's already time.
1: And we haven't even turned the page.
0: We haven't. Okay, let's go one more. Well, there's still some things here. Poor sleep, junk food. Come on. Healthy food creates healthy brain.
1: Amen.
0: Junk food creates junk brain.
1: It gives you a high and then it goes down.
0: But we cannot blame also the kids, because the parents are the one providing.
1: Mm-hmm.
0: Many of us also fall for this from time to time.
1: Yes.
0: All right. But anyway, so healthy food is really so necessary in a regular diet for the kids at home and at school.
1: Mm-hmm.
0: Now, another one, emotional drama.
3: That's, I guess, the most important.
0: The most, well, among girls, usually, in middle school, you see all of these fighting for nothing. And then they come to the classroom and bring the drama over. And when you're teaching, they will be going, looking back at their enemies on their back. So that's emotional drama, and it drains a lot of emotional, mental energy. Instead of learning just goes through them without sticking. All right. So St. Augustine here mentions very wisely, so many hundred years ago, our hearts are restless until they rest in you. And you pointed it out very well. Things, if we cling to the things of the world, if the things of the world are our condition for happiness, we are fooling ourselves.
3: Oh, yes.
0: We're telling ourselves a great lie. So, there. Now, practical reflection here. Something practical, really, to ask ourselves. You know...
1: Oh, we're doing a break already.
0: All right, it's time for break.
2: Esta es KSGS 99.9 FM, la estación católica de las buenas noticias, transmitiendo desde Rio Grande City, Texas, una estación de las hermanas benedictinas del monasterio aquí en Rio Grande City. Corina, do we have any
1: We do these breaks because of the FCC regulations. Because
0: right.
1: Otherwise we would continue talking
2: in a lot of trouble.
1: Yes. Well, these are announcements from the monastery. The monastery will be closed daily from 1:30 to 3:30, but the Fountain of Life Adoration will always be open for us. He is waiting for us. There's going to be a retreat. It's called Grief Retreat, a journey from grieving to healing. For persons coping with loss of loved ones. This is going to be in September 19th to the 20th. It's a Saturday and Sunday from 8 to 1. If anybody's interested, call the monastery. Also at the monastery is going to be a Rachel Vineyard Retreat. It's a retreat of healing and restoration. This is for people that have gone through abortions and need healing, or have known of somebody that has had an abortion and needs healing. The dates is July 31st to the August 2nd. If you need more information or how to register, call the monastery, which is 956-324-9773. We also have in a retiro de Kernanma, en el encuentro para jóvenes adultos de edad de 19 a 35. Y las fechas son el sábado 27 a domingo 28. Escríbanse. Y también we're going to have a running to Sacred Heart of Jesus, a 5K dedication to Jesus on Saturday. That's a good one to get out of the house, right?
0: Mm-hmm.
1: The
0: 5K. Yes, yes.
1: Saturday, June 27th. And the race starts at 7:30. The location is at the monastery. And it's a 5K run for all ages. The cost is $25. And we have a QR code where you can register. And at the monastery also, there's a spiritual journey retreat. For mixed and media workshop, Living Waters Writing on the Well is on July the 10th to the 12th. Again, if you want information, call 956-844-2889. And also we have Immaculate Conception Church has a parish pilgrimage to celebrate the 250th anniversary of America independence. Our entire parish community is cordially invited to participate, which is this Sunday, the June 28th at 3 o'clock Mass at the Basilica of San Juan. Everybody's invited to celebrate and do a pilgrimage to La Basilica de San Juan. That's all I have. And you're still having the class for consecration, right?
0: Yes, I still have the class for consecration to the Sacred Heart and the Blessed Mother.
1: It's on
0: Thursdays, 6 to 7 or 7:30. So that's every Thursday. But this coming Thursday, I'll be off. So it will be after next Thursday.
1: And when will the consecration be?
0: It will be August 15th.
1: Oh, Mary.
0: For the first consecration. And for those who are undergoing the classes, the participants must be kind of strict already on following the daily readings starting July 12th, because you count 33 days before consecration to finish all the readings. So that's just a kind of guideline. Okay, you can go on your own pace or even be faster. It's up to you. But that's the target date, August 15th. And I think Father will make a kind of a ritual or some blessings for that. And you shared something about your Legion of Mary thing, right? With consecration.
1: Yeah. We have it. Legion of Mary does an enthronement.
4: Enthronement. The household makes a decision to consecrate their home for the Sacred Heart of Jesus and to the Immaculate Heart of Mary. They have to build a little altar in their home, and then they have a Bible and some candles and some the picture of the Sacred Heart of Jesus.
1: The Legion of Mary provides us that picture.
4: Yes.
1: And what we do, we have a little ritual. We have a book that we follow. The leader of the house, either the husband or the wife, they do the whole prayers. And we sometimes invite a priest or deacon to come and bless the picture and the family. And we do a procession from outside coming in. And then we do all the prayers where we consecrate ourselves and the household to Sacred Heart of Jesus and the Immaculate Mary. And then we leave them a little gift, which is the picture.
0: Pictures.
1: Of them, and a certificate, which they consecrate their home. And usually it's like a little prayer table.
0: Mm-hmm.
1: That's where we tell them to put their picture there. So everybody should be doing that in their home. Mm-hmm. And we invite anybody who's interested just to call us or give us a text, and we be happy to go do it.
0: Yes, and
1: it's free.
0: Yeah, and it's a good practice, really. There are practical benefits for that, because it gives the house a focus of spirituality. So it becomes a domestic church, and consecrating the whole house and the whole household to Jesus and Mary makes the whole place sacred and holy.
1: And it gives witness to anybody that comes into your house. They see that it's a Catholic church.
0: Yes.
1: It's a Catholic house. So it's something, and the kids see it too.
0: Yes, and it's a house where people prefer God right there. So that's already a big testimony in itself.
1: Mm-hmm.
0: And many good things come off of it. And then if the parents decide to have a daily prayer there,
1: mm-hmm.
0: either with one family member or with some others, families that pray together, stay together, as many of us here witness that it's one great formula for retaining a very healthy and very happy family life.
1: And we're having one tomorrow, so we're very excited.
0: That's good. That's good. So, all right. Thank you, Corina. So, we go back to our theme here. And so, many times I think of us as like just a vessel. And inside this vessel, we have energies. We have spiritual energy, mental energy, emotional energy, physical energy, nerve energies. We're all run by different types of energies. Mm-hmm. So if we think of ourselves as this, let's say, little bottle filled with water, and then suddenly we just poke holes here, even little holes, and little by little, the energies start leaking. And we continue with life until finally we find at a certain point that we have very little energies left.
1: Mm-hmm.
0: And so many times people find themselves in despair and lose all meaning because their happiness energies have leaked out. And so what we have been discussing here so far were the leaks of our happiness energy.
1: Mm-hmm.
0: And again, there's so many examples here. You just make a comment as I go along. Endless scrolling. I've noticed myself sometimes, you know, when you're tempted. And I, for example, I mean to give a text to a friend. Before I reach that message app, I see a Facebook notification. You click on the notification. Oh, somebody's birthday today. This person is close to me. I better say happy birthday. And then you scroll, and 15 minutes have passed. I haven't sent my text message, my original intent, my energy for 15 minutes on that thing I did not intend to do. So that's complete example of what can happen with this endless scrolling. Gossip. Oh, many times people just so enjoy this thing, and it kind of feeds their energy at first when they're there. But if you just think about the consequences to our mental health and to our spiritual health, this also is a big leaker of energy. And then resentment. Resentment is another biggie. And many times it not only leaks happiness energy, it actually congeals poison inside the system.
3: Yeah.
0: I know of some people who pass through cancer, and they were in remission. And then after some years of reflection, this person confessed. Like, he said, I have been hating and resenting my molester for this past 40 years, and maybe this is one reason why the resentment has congealed into cancer. And she said, thank God I have forgiven him, mm-hmm. and continue that every day. And she feels a sense of well-being. Resentment is a great leaker and congealer of, you know, although, toxic stuff.
2: And all that is true. I just wanted to add that the reason is, it's a lot of people, who we talked about in this past hour, we like to live in the past, and that's not good. We need to live in the moment, right now. Forget, like Father Eduardo said at the past hour, forget about the past and forget about the future, because we don't know. It's over. The past is over. There's nothing you can do about it. The future is the same thing. And all those anxieties take away from the moment, which is right now, you know, and that steals our joy.
0: Yes.
3: The living in the moment.
0: Living in the moment.
3: Mm-hmm.
0: And now, let's go to segment two. Conserve your life energy. Here are some practical stuff. So, conserve your life energy, your spiritual, mental, emotional, nerve energies, and follow a balanced diet. Now, so this is not merely health. This is stewardship. Why? Because our bodies and our internal mechanisms are all temples of God, and so we need to have stewardship with them. So we don't need only physical well-being, we need also mental well-being, we need also spiritual well-being.
3: Mm-hmm.
0: And so how do we do that? So here, if we just look at the four kinds of energy, spiritual energy, so it's spiritual energy is lost by neglecting prayer, by sin,
3: mm-hmm.
0: and then lack of the sacraments. So prayer is a good preserver of energy. In fact, when we pray, what happens? We kind of gather our energies inside, preserve them, and added to the grace of God, and our energies try to merge, and we feel stronger every time we finish praying, mm-hmm. sincerely, deeply, devotionally. And it is borne fruit by lives of saints and even our own personal experience.
3: Mm-hmm.
0: Right, Ms. Roxanne? So when we pray really deeply, that's what we feel. We feel a sense of peace. The sense of peace is really that energy, spiritual energy, that's being replenished by God Himself through grace.
1: And if you pray every day, you make it sort of like a habit.
0: Habit.
1: And then sometimes, if you don't do it, you say, I should have done, I need to do this.
0: You miss it.
1: You miss it because you make it into a habit and it's part of your life.
0: Yes. It's because, like, for example, it's just like eating food. So what, try to think that you have not eaten your breakfast, lunch or dinner. What happens? I'm hungry. You're missing the food because your body needs it. The same thing with our soul.
3: Yes. You need to feed your spiritual hunger.
0: Yes. Feed the spiritual hunger, and many times we don't realize it.
2: I think I just wanted to add, the simplest way is just wake up every morning and just give thanks for waking up.
1: That should be joy enough, right?
2: Exactly. That should be joy enough. If you do that, and I'm talking about personally, the things that I've gone through, the things that I've, you know, and once you do that, you're, again, going back to that metanoia, you're changing the way you think. You're changing everything 180 degrees. Even your problems that you have, okay? You need to look at your problems differently and give thanks for even those problems, because if you look at them in a way that you're going to learn something new, you're going to change things, that's when you find joy, or you understand, okay, maybe God put this in my life so I can change or learn something different. So that's why I always be thankful every single day that you wake up, because, you know, there's a lot of people who are not going to wake up, you know, or that are sick or that have, you know, now I'm grateful just to get up in the morning and turning on the faucet and there's water.
1: Amen.
2: You know? Or I'm able to take a shower because I have water. And then I think of all the people who don't have water.
1: Yes.
2: Or even right now, and I'm not supposed to be doing this, but I have a donut, right? And I think about all the people who don't have.
1: Yes.
2: And that all that is, you know, just give thanks for everything that you have.
1: Just our bodies. Can you imagine?
2: Right.
1: Everything that we do, the seeing, the touching, the breathing. I think God is a miracle having He created a miracle in everybody.
2: Yes.
1: Because we're doing so many things in our bodies that are working well.
2: Supposedly. Yes, you're absolutely, man, I'm getting goosebumps because what happened, well, once I started doing this, you start seeing people differently.
1: Yes.
2: You start seeing the holiness or I don't know how to express it, but you see people differently because they are made, or God made them. You see their goodness, even the bad people, believe it or not.
1: Yes.
2: Because they're there for a reason. So you see all these things. When I go to Mass, for me now, it's a very different thing. So I give thanks for that, that I'm able to do that. And now I see, like I said, I see people differently, their energy, their presence, all of that changes just by a simple little thing about giving
0: thanks.
2: Thank
0: you.
1: Yes.
0: All right. So there, as they say, thanksgiving not only recognizes blessings, but it also becomes a trigger for more blessings to come.
2: Yes.
1: Yes.
0: Because they say that thanksgiving opens up the doorway and times to the influx of God. If we say thank you, God comes in.
1: Amen.
0: Blessings. If we don't say thank you, it's closed. Or even we don't even recognize that power that's giving us life and all these good things, it will not come in. It will just pass by.
1: Yes.
0: Pass by. While all our energies are leaking when he's supposed to be the one putting in more of those things. You see?
1: Mm-hmm.
0: So, thanksgiving opens up the opening, all right? And if we use this water, it gets replenished.
1: Mm-hmm.
0: See? So, thanksgiving is a very, very good attitude. It is a prerequisite to joy.
1: I had a friend that she was going through something, a sickness, and I approached her and I said, I see you and you're so positive all the time. If I would have had that, I would have been crying and crying or just blaming everybody or blaming myself.
0: Yeah.
1: And she said, oh, that happened the first week. I said, oh, then it did happen. You go, oh, yes, it happens, but you got to take it, you have to appreciate and then you can use what's going on to you as something else.
0: Something good. Yes.
1: And I said, wow, I hadn't thought of that. Maybe she did go through it, and I thought she was always positive.
0: Yes.
1: That's why I say it almost depends how you react to things.
0: Correct. So if you control or train that reactive process to be always the default is positive and hope and optimistic, there's that recipe for joy.
1: Mm-hmm.
0: So, example, I read about a person who lost something like the church has built, helped build, big expense and all that. It burned down. And so he came into another store where the woman who was the owner knew what happened to him. And he came in singing so happily and all that. Oh, the woman said, I thought you'd be crying and depressed right now. Why are you singing? And then he answered, I lost a church, but they haven't lost my voice.
3: Amen. There's always something to be positive
0: something
3: and grateful for.
0: Positive.
3: Always. I know you just have to change the way you see life. Like, and it's, I mean, having gone through something myself, I got to see all of this firsthand, and you start noticing the little things.
0: Oh, I love that.
3: And so even now, just like I tell one of my daughters just cannot stand when babies cry for some reason. And when we go to mass, every time there's a baby crying, she's like, oh, there's a baby crying. And I tell her, like, don't get upset by it. It's a blessing.
1: Yes.
3: It's a blessing because you hear that baby crying, that means the church isn't dying. We're continuing. You know, there's a child of God in here learning.
0: Continuing.
3: And so it's just a matter of switching your perspective on life.
0: Yes, mm-hmm. Yes.
3: But
0: yes.
3: Yeah, there's always something to be grateful for. And and I say this every year because every year, my family, we always have this thing where we're trying to plan what day Thanksgiving Day is. And, you know, just so that we can spend time with my family and with my in-laws and, you know, just trying to coordinate everything. And I told my mom, I said, it doesn't matter what day we celebrate Thanksgiving because Thanksgiving is every day.
0: Every day.
3: It's every day. Like, mm-hmm. it should be every day. It shouldn't just, we shouldn't focus everything on one day a year. Mm-hmm. Like, every day, every minute, we should be giving thanks for all that we have.
1: I hear a podcast, and they always end, look for God in the little things.
0: In the little things, yes. Because, well, as Jesus again said, if you are faithful in the little things, you will be faithful in the big things.
2: Mm-hmm.
0: So if you decide to just look for God, joy in little things, it will accumulate. Mm-hmm. Could you imagine today, count the little things that really, the good things that happened?
1: Mm-hmm.
0: And you'll count maybe more than 2,000 little things that really went right.
2: And this is what you call metanoia, where we talked about earlier, where you change your perception, you change the way of thinking. It's all good. Yeah, you start noticing all the little things, aren't they?
1: Mm-hmm.
2: I think
1: that a good book, Little Flower.
0: Yes.
1: Because then you realize, okay, there's a lot of things, a lot of little things on my behalf, on God's behalf. Something that I heard recently was, if you're complaining, right, and you see that, oh my God, I'm going through all these things. Okay, if somebody puts a bowl and everybody puts all their bad things that are going through, are you willing to put your thing, your bad thing, inside the bowl to get another one? Risk to get somebody else bad thing? Then you realize, I don't have it that wrong.
3: I don't have it that bad.
1: I'm okay. God is with me. So let's see things in a better light.
0: Yes. And that's a very good book. I would recommend it to The Story of a Soul by St. Thérèse of Lisieux, where she was inside the monastery just praying, being a nun, living the life of a nun. And she said, my heart really wants to be a saint, and I cannot be as great as Saint Paul or Saint Augustine. I don't have the capacity, but I can be great in loving. I can be great in little things.
1: In the little things.
0: And then this was one very deep theological insight coming from a 25-year-old nun. She said, in the Lord's garden, there are flowers, or in the Lord's mountain or valley there are flowers and so on. There are oak trees. He said, I'm just a little flower among those little flowers. And it still makes the Lord's garden beautiful. Yes. So we all have a place in His garden. See? So that is one secret. And Saint Therese was known for these humble little things that gave her joy and gave joy to others.
3: Yes.
0: And then before we end, so my wife and I had decided to do this rule or follow this rule. Avoid the three C's. What are they? Criticize, complain, condemn. Avoid them with kindness, with patience, and then with love. So avoid the three C's. Criticize, complain, condemn. All right, and do everything with the love of God. Love of God brings joy. That's just a simple formula. And prayer is the one that does that. Go to sacraments, go to Mass, receive communion, do good to others, and smile. As they say, waking up in the morning, go in front of the mirror and pull your mouth upside to be in a smile, and your day will be good. Another thing, read a good joke. I experimented on this. I was grouchy. I read a joke. When I laughed, everything changed. So
1: Tony got a dad joke book. Dad joke book for Father's Day. So, and we have it in the car. So when we're reading, we're in a stoplight.
0: You're laughing.
1: And it's good to just read. It is.
0: Clean jokes, though.
1: Yes.
0: Okay. So it's time.
1: Maybe we can say a prayer.
0: Miss Roxanne, please lead the prayer.
3: You want to end with a glory be?
0: It's up to you.
3: Okay.
0: Let the Holy Spirit move.
3: Let's end with a glory be. In the name of the Father, and the Son, and the Holy Spirit. Amen. Glory be to the Father, and to the Son, and to the Holy Spirit, as it was in the beginning, is now, and ever shall be, world without end. Amen. In the name of the Father, and the Son, and the Holy Spirit. Amen.
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0: Chacón señaló que esperan tener.
1: And now the Angelus with our most reverend Bishop Flores.
2: The angel of the Lord declared unto Mary, and she conceived by the Holy Spirit. Hail Mary, full of grace, the Lord is with thee. Blessed art thou amongst women, and blessed is the fruit of thy womb, Jesus.
3: Holy Mary, Mother of God, pray for us sinners now and at the hour of our death. Amen.
2: Behold, the handmaid of the Lord, be it done unto me according to thy word. Hail Mary, full of grace, the Lord is with thee. Blessed art thou amongst women, and blessed is the fruit of thy womb, Jesus.
3: Holy Mary, Mother of God, pray for us sinners now and at the hour of our death. Amen.
2: And the Word was made flesh and dwelt among us. Hail Mary, full of grace, the Lord is with thee. Blessed art thou amongst women, and blessed is the fruit of thy womb, Jesus.
3: Holy Mary, Mother of God, pray for us sinners now and at the hour of our death. Amen.
2: Pray for us, O Holy Mother of God, that we may be made worthy of the promises of Christ. Let us pray. Pour forth, we beseech thee, O Lord, thy grace into our hearts, that we, to whom the incarnation of Christ thy Son was made known by the message of an angel, may by his passion and cross be brought to the glory of his resurrection, through the same Christ our Lord.
3: Amen.
2: In the name of the Father, and of the Son, and of the Holy Spirit.
3: Amen.
0: Hermanos en la fe.

0: Amen. 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
2: This is an EWTN Newslink. I'm Teresa Tomeo from Catholic Connection. Planned Parenthood has regained access to federal funding after a year-long pause. As of July 5th, Planned Parenthood clinics can bill Medicaid for reimbursement for contraception, STD screenings, and other non-abortion services. The Trump administration defunding Planned Parenthood via the One Big Beautiful Bill Act, but the defunding was set for 1 year rather than the permanent or 10-year defunding hoped for by pro-lifers. Advocates for unborn children criticizing the administration for failing to maintain the defunding of the abortion giant. In a statement shared with EWTN News, Live Action President Lila Rose criticizing the refunding, saying this is a moral failure, an urgent betrayal of preborn children, women, and American taxpayers. For more news with a Catholic perspective, visit EWTNnews.com. I'm Teresa Tomeo, and Catholic Answers Live starts now.

0: and welcome to Catholic Answers Live. Thanks for being here with us on this. I hope it's sunny where you are. Sunny summer Wednesday afternoon. Joe Heschmeyer, our guest. You can ask him anything. 888-318-7884. 888-318-7884. Joe Heschmeyer, of course, Shameless Papist. Shameless Popery is his podcast. And his books, they are many, including A Man Named Joseph, Guardian for Our Time. I never lead with that one, Joe. I thought I'd just throw that one in. The early church was the Catholic Church, Pope Peter, the Eucharist is really Jesus. Welcome, Joe Heschmeyer.
1: Thanks. Good to be here.
0: It's good to have you. Are you going to stay both hours?
1: I think so.
0: Are you?
1: I'm not in the thumbnail, so I'm a little confused who is supposed to be.
0: Are you here?
1: Sort of.
0: Here's the deal. You're wearing... I don't even know how to describe what you're wearing right now. You're definitely wearing a magnificent summer shirt, but you're also wearing, are they glasses? Are they goggles? What is that that you're wearing?
1: Blue sunglasses.
0: Why?
1: My wife absolutely hates it. So I don't know if you remember this. I think people who follow the show more closely than you do will remember that at the start of the summer.
0: No, I remember that part.
1: To, summer shirt off, and this is me juicing it. This is me cheating a little bit.
0: Yeah, you did. You did.
1: Completing the look.
0: Since I have utterly failed every Wednesday to wear a good summer shirt, and the honest truth is, I feel a little bit sad about it now because I don't think even if I tried, I could compete with these shirts you're coming up with. So, I can't describe that. It's kind of got Miami Dolphins colors on it, but not quite. It's exciting, Joe. It's an exciting shirt. I don't know. Should I ask you a question or should I just go straight to the phones? Because you see the phones already filled up.
1: Let's do it.
0: I think we just go straight to the phones.
1: Okay.
0: Edgar's going to be mad at me because he thinks he runs the show. But Daniel in Prattville, Alabama, we're just going to go straight to the phones. And you're up, Daniel. What do you got for us?
2: Hey, guys. Can you hear me?
0: Very well.
1: Yeah.
0: Extremely well. Yes.
2: Okay, good. All right. So I'm a Catholic convert. I've been with the church 3 years now. My mother is not Catholic, and I'm trying to get her on board. But there are some things that she believes that I'm still trying to get her to overcome. And there's one in particular that I'm having trouble getting her an answer on. And it's about the church as in its nature. So we've got the church militant, the church triumphant, and the church suffering, I think it is. My mother believes that... that the church is purely spiritual. From the time you get baptized, then you are part of the church as a whole, and everything that, you know, goes on behind the scenes, as it were, is, you know, that's what it is. You don't need to do anything, you know, here on earth, you know, ritualistically speaking. You don't need the mass. You don't need any of that, is, you know, her beliefs, because, you know, she's been baptized. She's part of the church. And the church is spiritual only. And I don't really have a great answer for that yet.
1: Wonderful. Well, first of all, welcome home. Second, let's just go for a little bit of a biblical stroll through the New Testament to see how the New Testament church is described. And it might be worth at least nodding towards the Old Testament. That in the Old Testament, God formed a visible people, Israel. Now, it's true, there were some people who were spiritually united who were not fully incorporated into the visible body, Israel. But nevertheless, everyone was called to be part of one ecclesia, one assembly, which was Israel. It was the gathering together. So even the word for church in Greek, ekklesia, is to be called together, to be assembled. And so the first red flag should be, okay, this word, both in terms of what it means and in terms of how it's used in the Old Testament in the Septuagint translation, always referred to a visible gathering together of the people. It never referred to a purely spiritual reality. It never referred to something invisible. So that's just the first red flag. The second red flag is 1 Corinthians chapter 12, where St. Paul describes the church as the body of Christ. Now, if you think about it, sometimes we use body in this really amorphous way in English. But in the context Paul is writing, he is talking about the church as a continuation of the incarnation. Now, obviously, it would be heretical. It would be the heresy of Docetism or Gnosticism to say, well, Jesus was only spiritually present. He wasn't physically present. That's just not true. He becomes physically present. How? By taking on a body. The Word became flesh and dwelt among us. This embodied nature, the incarnation, is the eternal God, who is spiritual, becoming embodied. So Christ is at once soul and body. He is also at once God and man. And the church, as the body of Christ, is called to be the continuation of the incarnation, that the divine is made present among us in this visible sort of way. Then you look practically. So a third or fourth red flag, however many we're at right now. In Matthew chapter 18, we're told that if a brother sins against us, we should tell him one-on-one. And if he won't listen, then we take one or two with us. And notice there, you have two or three gathered in Jesus' name at that point. If he still won't listen, then we're told, take it to the church. This is Matthew 18:17. If he refuses to listen to them, tell it to the church. And if he refuses to listen even to the church, let him be to you as a Gentile and a tax collector. Now notice, in that, obviously there's a visible church capable of hearing disputes and adjudicating them, settling them. And we see that throughout the New Testament. We see, for example, St. Paul rebuking the Christians of Corinth of not disciplining sinning members enough. We see in Acts chapter 15, when the Judaizer heresy arises, the apostles and the elders gather together, they debate the issue, they rebuke the Judaizers from going out and preaching without authority, they

0: to speak of in any visible, recognizable sense. How is Timothy going to know how to behave in the household of God if he can't even find the household of God? In Matthew 13, Jesus has a series of what he calls kingdom parables. And so he says, for example, again, the kingdom of heaven is like a net which was thrown into the sea and gathered fish of every kind. When it was full, men drew it ashore and sat down and sorted the good into vessels but threw away the bad. So it will be at the close of the age. The angels will come out and separate the evil from the righteous and throw them into the furnace of fire. There men will weep and gnash their teeth. So notice, in the kingdom, it's not just the invisible collection of the saved. It is the collection of the saved and some measure of the damned. Now, that makes no sense on the invisible church model that is popular among modern Protestants. This, by the way, is not what the Reformers originally taught. Like, this modern Protestant view that the church is this purely spiritual thing, even the early Reformers recognized there's no way of making that match the biblical evidence. In John chapter 10, remember how I said in the Old Testament there was this visible people, and then there were other believers who weren't associated with the visible people of Israel. Well, Jesus talks about this. He says, I have other sheep that are not of this fold. I must bring them also, and they will heed my voice. So there shall be one flock, one shepherd. Now, think about the model before. With Israel, you had this visible people, and then you had other believers who weren't incorporated into it. Jesus doesn't say, now we're going to make it where wherever you are, you're a follower. That was already, I mean, there were already believers outside of the visible boundaries in the Old Covenant. Jesus is calling for there to be one flock and one shepherd, which means nothing if there's not a visible communion. So I don't see a way you can interpret the New Testament to support this idea that the church is purely invisible, given that it's the body of Christ, given that it settles disputes, given that it can send people out like Paul and Barnabas, given that it is the household of God that we need to know how to behave in, given all of these things, given that the word itself means the assembly, and it makes no sense to talk about an assembly of people invisibly. Like, none of the biblical evidence points towards this purely spiritual reality. This kind of disembodied, disincarnate understanding of the body of Christ cuts completely against the biblical evidence. Last piece. Jesus describes the church as a city on a hill. Why is it on a hill? So everyone can see it. It's visible. Why is it a city? Because it's organized. That we are in a society, a visible society together, that is the church. That's what the New Testament teaches. That is what Christians have believed for 2,000 years. And this modern heresy of believing that it's purely disembodied and spiritual has no basis in Scripture and no basis in Christian history or tradition.
1: What do you think, Daniel?
2: That's absolutely stellar. I can use all of that. I will use all of that.
0: Wonderful.
1: Very good.
0: If you want to just player the clip, you know, sometimes it's hard in your own family. You can just say, I heard an interesting clip, and maybe she won't recognize the voice.
1: There was a guy from our town named Daniel who asked a fascinating question. Hang on, I'm going to send you Joe's book, unless you don't want it or you already got it. Early Church was the Catholic Church. I think it's the one to send, given your question. We got to take a quick break. Thank you, Daniel, for getting us started with such a strong question. Back with more Ask Me Anything questions for Joe Heschmeyer on Catholic Answers Live.
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0: Joe Heschmeyer, our guest today on Catholic Answers Live. You can ask him anything. The number is 888-318-7884. Just one line open. 888-318-7884. I like to surprise you sometimes. Do you know what dropped on your own podcast this week? What's
1: I
0: on
1: do, actually.
0: You do? Congratulations,
1: I
0: Joe.
1: Do.
0: Very
1: sometimes
0: good.
1: Sometimes I spend all this time like writing the episode, and as soon as it's done, it's like, you know, when you give birth to a child, then you forget about the kid afterwards. It's like a big deal.
0: Oh, I did that with all of my kids. I gave birth to them, and then I just completely forgot about them. Yes, that's how that works, Joe. Yes.
1: I mean, maybe, yeah, some of the moms might disagree.
0: Some might.
1: Some might. No, but this was near and dear to my heart because it's a really heartbreaking situation with the SSPX consecrations.
0: Oh, yeah.
1: So the question is this a schism? And the church has said yes, and the SSPX has said no, and has given some reasons why they say no. So what I've done is to try to approach it from a slightly different angle than a lot of people are approaching it from, is to just say, okay, let's look at these four different instances in the history of the church where people made similar arguments to what the SSPX is currently making, and see how the church has responded to those arguments. And I think the emerging picture is over and over again, when people make the arguments the society is currently making, the church has traditionally always said, those are not good reasons to disobey, those are not good enough arguments, and you can't even call yourself Catholic. And so if we take those things seriously, a lot of conclusions follow. And if we think the church is wrong on those things, and don't say you're a traditionalist, and if you think your situation is different than every situation that came before, I would just say watch out, because every heretical group, every schismatic group thinks that they're the special ones where, yeah, we could always trust the church before, but this time we can't. And we should just watch out for that sort of thinking. So I hope, you know, I've tried to make it where I'm not just like dunking on the society or something like this, because I understand there were a lot of horrible abuses that led to people seeking out the society as sort of a place of refuge, and trying to just make the case as charitably as I can to just say, okay, I think these are some reasons you got to watch out and should turn back.
0: Very good. I'm glad that you did it. Check it out on Shameless Popery. You can find it wherever you get your podcasts, or you can go to Joe's YouTube channel as well. Right now, we are turning to Boise, Idaho. Houston is in Boise. Welcome, Houston. You got a question for Joe?
2: Yeah, I do. Can you hear me? I'm kind of outside, yeah. And I'm kind of a little nervous, so...
0: Well, that is neither of those facts is coming through. Houston, you sound indoors and confident. If I had to guess, that's what I would have said. Indoors and confident. So you're just fine.
2: Okay, thank you. So my question is, I'm 17, and I've grown up in a family of essentially agnostics or nuns, right? Recently, within about the past year, I have decided that the Catholic Church is most definitely the true church. I've went through a very difficult time researching all that, and it's not exactly the easiest thing in Idaho, but I've came to that conclusion. But the issue is, I'm still 17, and my parents are not exactly, they don't know, obviously. I mean, they don't know yet, but they would not be the most happy as of right now if I just suddenly said I'm Catholic. They're kind of liberal for Idaho, in religion and stuff. And so I don't know what the next step is from here, and like what is like the best course of action for me to take from here.
1: Wonderful. Okay, there's a few things. And it's a little hard to give concrete advice simply because every family is different. Do you have a driver's license? Are you able to transport yourself?
2: No, I will have a driver's license in a month.
1: Oh, okay.
0: If that'll you pass the test, let's be honest.
1: Yes, that'll make your life a little easier.
2: Yeah.
1: So I understand the kind of the restrictions that you might be under. I think it's probably worth telling your parents at least that you are seriously exploring Christianity and Catholicism.

0: you know what I'm referring to? You're
1: referring to the Old Testament. It's one of the best scathing denunciations of idolatry.
0: But it was the reading at Mass yesterday. It was the...
1: Oh, I didn't even realize.
0: Yeah. Well, I don't know if you had the same... I don't know where you go to church. I don't know if you're going to Byzantine Catholic. I don't know what you're doing, but there was...
1: Sometimes spaced out. You've got me.
0: Oh, yeah. I do that, too. And then that's a weird feeling when you space out at Mass and you're like, oh, I missed all the readings. And
1: it's terrible.
0: You know you're not supposed to do it?
1: No one even make an Apollo space out joke. We'll just leave that alone.
0: No. But the thing is that what has comforted me in my older years is learning from Carlo, I think, who taught me about original intention. And if you go to Mass with the intention to pay attention, and you don't ever let go of that intention, you just fail. It's just a failure. It's not a sin. It's just a failure.
1: I know we're about to go to break, but two quick things on that, because these are actually helpful. First, original intention is also good if you promise to pray for somebody. Like, let's say you say, I will pray a rosary for this person or for this cause. And then you set out with that intention, and then something else happens mid-rosary, still counts. God will honor that. And two, when you get distracted and turn back to God, that is an act of worship in itself.
0: Oh.
1: And is really pleasing to Him.
0: Oh, that's very good then. It's still hard not to feel bad, but your feelings don't matter. What matters is the truth. And always turn back. Always turn back to God. We'll take a quick break. All the lines are full. Joe Heschmeyer's here. You can ask him anything on Catholic Answers Live. We hope that one of the things that we communicate here at Catholic Answers Live is that our Catholic faith allows us to be fully serious about all the problems we encounter in the church and in the world. But it also lets us have light hearts and maybe even mix in a bit of fun. And that is exactly what our good friend Joe Heschmeyer does in his popular podcast, Shameless Popery. You should check it out at shamelessjoe.com. Joe's got a deep grasp of the faith, of morals, the teachings of the church, all that. But he's also got a witty conversational style. He entertains and he informs. But you will leave equipped to better answer the most common challenges, misconceptions, and questions about the Catholic faith. He's got insightful guests, he does on-air debates, and he takes a close look into all the things that you want to know about as a Catholic living today. You'll walk away knowledgeable and filled with joy. 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And if you like what you hear, become a patron.
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0: When the resurrected Jesus appeared to disciples on the road to Emmaus, they didn't recognize him until the breaking of the bread. The same is true today. In the Holy Eucharist, we really meet Jesus. 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

0: So Heschmeyer, our guest, Ask Him Anything. One line open right now, 888-318-7884. One thing I should say, sometimes I forget to say it, but you don't have to be Catholic to call. Anybody can call. We and particularly Joe more than me, he likes people. And so if you're not, well, I struggle in that area, Joe, with the whole being good part of humanity. I struggle with that. You can call, ask whatever you like. You got a challenging question? That's welcome. You got a curious question? That's welcome. Whatever your question. 888-318-7884. Anthony is in Northampton, Pennsylvania. Welcome, Anthony. Go ahead with your question.
1: Hey, guys.
0: Hey.
1: So I was talking to a Protestant friend of mine, and we were talking about being in a state of grace. And I'm just telling her, saying, I'm like, yeah, in order to receive the Eucharist communion, you have to be in a state of grace. And then I explained to her, I was like, you have to have all your sacrament, confession and everything like that, and stay away, abstain from sin, stay away from sin. And she actually brought up a good point by saying, now, I showed her the biblical references for the seven sacraments, but she was saying her thing.

0: was saying, why, who has the authority to decide what criteria you have to meet to be in a state of grace? Like, an example she brought up, she's like, why can't I just, you know, pray to God myself and ask for forgiveness? Like, she's like, why does it have to be a certain structure? And she was saying it was man-made.
1: Okay, it's a good question. So it seems like the question is specifically about confession, then. Is that right?
0: Yeah. State of grace, criteria for it, and everything like that.
1: So it's about, like, the restoration when you have fallen out of the state of grace, when you've left communion with God through sin. So the first thing is, because I know the language of state of grace can be foreign to a lot of Protestants, but we mean this. It is possible to live a life in communion with God and then through your own actions to break off communion with God. Think about Adam and Eve. They're in the garden and then they break off communion with God. This is a very obvious kind of case. And because this leads to spiritual death, we refer to this as mortal sin. So if you remember, even back in Genesis 2 and 3, God told them on that day, if you eat of the tree of knowledge of good and evil, in that day you shall die. Now, that leads to some confusion for people because Adam and Eve do eat of the tree and they don't physically die. So what is it that happens on the day when they eat of the tree? Well, they have a spiritual death. And this is the way Scripture repeatedly talks about grave sin. So, for example, in 1 Corinthians 11, when it talks about profaning the Eucharist, where St. Paul says, "Whosoever, therefore, eats the bread or drinks the cup of the Lord in an unworthy manner will be guilty of profaning the body and blood of the Lord. Let a man examine himself, and so eat of the bread and drink of the cup. For anyone who eats and drinks without discerning the body eats and drinks judgment upon himself. That is why many of you are weak and ill, and some have died." Now, obviously, when he says some of the people he's writing to are dead, he doesn't mean that they are physically dead, because they can't receive his letter. He is talking about people whose spiritual lives have been wounded or destroyed because of bad Eucharistic practice. They've been receiving the Eucharist in a way that is either trivializing or, in the most extreme cases, outright sacrilegious reception. And in those cases, they're eating and drinking damnation upon themselves. So this is why Scripture speaks of some sin as deadly and some sin not as deadly. And so 1 John chapter 5, verse 16 and 17. "If anyone sees his brother committing what is not a mortal sin, he will ask, and God will give him life. For those whose sin is not mortal, there is sin which is mortal. I do not say one is to pray for that. All wrongdoing is sin, but there is sin which is not mortal." So that's 1 John 5:16 and 5:17. Then if you go to James 5:16, so 5:16, I get them confused all the time, because James 5:16 and 1 John 5:16 are both really important for making sense of this theology. There's a question about how do we get right with God? And one of the ways we get right with God is exactly what your friend said. You just ask God for forgiveness. And God can set you aright just with that if he wants to. And in fact, if you have perfect contrition, where you are actually repentant of your sin out of love of God, and you have charity, that is a sure sign that God is once again dwelling within your soul, that you are back in a state of grace. Because the true Christian virtues of faith, hope, and love, or faith, hope, and charity, are only possessed by those who are in a state of grace. Somebody who is not living the life of God, they can have what's called unformed faith, but they certainly don't have charity in that sense, because this is a theological virtue. So God is love. So if you are living in that place of divine love, you're in right relationship with him. But here's the kicker. A person who is actually contrite for their sins and who is well-formed will necessarily want to go to confession, because they realize that in every sin they have harmed both their relationship with God, but they've also harmed the body of Christ. When one part of the body suffers, the whole body suffers, 1 Corinthians 12. And so with every sin we commit, we hurt our neighbor, even the sins our neighbor doesn't know about. The easiest way to prove this is to think about this. Think about how much you have been helped in your spiritual journey by other Christians living out the faith well. other saints in both the capital S sense, but just the ordinary saints, maybe ones you know, maybe ones who've carried on the faith through generations and down through the centuries you don't even know. If any of them had preferred sin to holiness, you could be harmed today because of those bad decisions 1,000 years ago. And that's something we don't often think about. When we talk about sin, we often talk about it in this like really selfish individual way of, well, you might make decisions that send you to hell. But yeah, you also might make decisions that send other people to hell because you provide a corrupting influence. You don't share the saving gospel. You don't become the saint you're meant to be. You can actually hurt other people with your bad actions. And so one of the things that we do when we come back, when we're contrite for our sins, is we confess our sins to one another. This is biblical. So, James 5:16 now. Therefore, confess your sins to one another and pray for one another that you may be healed. The prayer of a righteous man has great power in its effects. And you see this all throughout Scripture. When Job's friends screw up, God will only hear their prayers after Job intercedes for them. When Lot and his family are living in Sodom and Gomorrah, their own holiness is not what saves them. It's Abraham's intercession for them. When the paralyzed man needs to be healed, Jesus looks at the faith of the friends who bring him to Jesus. Over and over and over again, we're shown we're not in this alone. We're not meant to be in this alone. Your sin isn't just your problem, and so we're called to help one another on this journey. And so because of that, we confess our sins to one another. So that leaves one question. Why a priest particularly? And so again, I want to reiterate, you should absolutely go directly to God when you sin. That should be the first thing you do. Ask for forgiveness. Second, there may be times and places where you need to tell other people, your spouse, a person you've hurt, whatever the situation is. But you also go to the priest, both because he's a representative of the church, and also because he is authorized with the ability to forgive your sins in a way that you and I don't have. In John chapter 20, Jesus breathes on the apostles and says to them, "Receive the Holy Spirit. If you forgive the sins of any, they are forgiven. If you retain the sins of any, they are retained." So the priest has his authority to forgive sins that we see given by God, the breath of God. Think about God breathing life into Adam and creating new life on earth. Here, by breathing life into the apostles to give new spiritual life to those who have died in mortal sin, that is an authority that the apostles and their successors have that ordinary Christians don't have. So for all of those reasons, when we die spiritually, those are the paths that we take to get back. That makes sense?
0: It does, yeah. It was very enlightening. It is worth noting that she gets a lot of her material from Patrick O'Brien, Bible in Context.
1: Oh, sure. I've got a video recently responding to him. He is full of half-truths and misinformation. So it's unfortunate, I'd say. I've been trying to get him to do a debate, actually, because it would be great to just be able to call some of the things he's saying in real time, because people who don't know better get duped by some. And I'm not saying he's even doing it on purpose. He probably isn't, but he says a lot of things that are not true.
2: Anthony, I'll tell you what, I'd like to give you a copy of Joe's book, The Early Church Was the Catholic Church. If you'd like that, just hang on, give an address. Edgar will send the book out to you. We will take a quick break and be right back with more Ask Him Anything with Joe Heschmeyer on Catholic Answers Live.
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0: The phones have stayed full. That's good. Lots of folks with questions. Yours are welcome. Whatever your relationship to Jesus, to the Catholic Church, to religion in general, to God, whatever. None of it matters as far as you getting on here and asking Joe a question. 888-318-7884. Where are we going, Joe? I forgot where we're going. Port Orange, Florida, I think.
1: I'm like, you're going to the hospital. You're coughing up a lung over here.
0: Sam in Port Orange, go ahead.
2: Hey, I wanted to start off with thanking you, Joe. I recently converted to the faith, and you've been one of my biggest influences, biggest helps by far.
1: I'm honored to hear that. Thank you.
2: And to not beat around the bush, but my question was about in Genesis, Jacob and Esau's favored by God, but at least when I read Genesis, Esau is definitely the much cooler of the two brothers. There doesn't seem to be, like, many redeeming qualities about Jacob at all.
0: What's Esau got? What do you like about Esau?
1: Hairy.
2: Well, like...
0: he's a hunter. He's hairy.
1: We both love soup.
2: There's just so many things about him. But
0: really?
2: Well, Jacob tricks his dad, or tricks Isaac into blessing him instead of Esau. He's also he's a mama's boy, and
0: you say that like it's a negative
2: of their story, kind of.
0: All right,
1: well, Jacob is scrappier than Esau. So, I want you to think about a couple things that happen. Okay, let's go really big in this, because I think your question is like, why does God prefer Jacob to Esau? And I think there's a few things to say. Because there's a misleading passage. And I say misleading because we don't know how to make sense of it, not because there's anything wrong with Scripture itself. In Romans 9:13, St. Paul quotes the Old Testament and says, as is written, Jacob I loved, Esau I hated. And a lot of people today don't understand that reference, don't know where that's coming from. And Malachi chapter 1 is where it's actually coming from, and it's about God choosing Israel over Edom. The Edomites are related by blood to the Israelites. They're all descended from Isaac, but the Edomites are descended through Esau, and the Israelites are descended through Jacob, who becomes Israel. So part of what's going on here is a covenant thing, and this is going to get in some ways into the inscrutable nature of God chooses his people because they're weak and lowly and don't deserve it in a certain way. And it's to show his power. If the strong and the mighty said, this is the true religion and they're just the dominant force, you might be tempted to say, well, maybe we just believe that because they're really strong and mighty. But Israel survives when it shouldn't survive over and over and over again in history. And there's something in that that is worth paying attention to, because it shows the strength of God. If you remember back in Judges, I'm totally blanking on which judge it is right now. And the judge who, Gideon has an army, and the army is too big. And so God tells the people that anyone who's scared can go home, and then he goes down to the river, and only those who drink from the water like dogs get to stay in the army. It's this really bizarre scene, but God chooses this tiny band of weirdos to lead them into success in battle, because he knows if Gideon has this massive army and he wins the battle, that's not a miracle, that's just logistics. But here, when it's like, no, there's no reason this should have been able to happen, it shows that God is the one who's in charge. So over and over again in this story throughout the Old Testament, you would expect the covenant to go to the firstborn, and instead it doesn't. So the first son of Abraham is not Isaac, it's Ishmael. But the son of covenant is Isaac, because this was the son promised. Ishmael, Abraham produces by his own strength. He fathers a child with a young woman. That's not a miracle. Isaac is miraculous, because his mother is well past childbearing age. And so it shows God is the one in control. Well, the same thing happens in the next generation. The older son is Esau, but Jacob is the one who is striving for it more. He wants it more. He's scrappy, and sometimes he's scrappy in ways that aren't even ethical. He wants the blessing that badly. So he trades the birthright for a bowl of lentil soup. He gives his brother a bowl of soup in exchange for the birthright. Esau has this. It's given to him, and he gives it away because he doesn't care. Meanwhile, Jacob wants it, and so he gets it. And this is the biblical pattern. Flash forward to the New Testament. You've got the sons of Israel who have this just given to them, and so often they don't want it. And so then there's these scrappy Gentiles who want it, and God's like, all right, we'll engraft those branches. And guys, this can happen today as Catholics. You can grow up in the faith and utterly take it for granted, give away your birthright for a bowl of soup, and then there are converts who are scrappy who will take your place because you've simply yawned away the faith. So I think that's some model. I don't think there's anything inherent in Jacob or Esau. It's simply that God chooses Jacob to show his power, to show his sovereign choice, and because Jacob, who doesn't deserve it, wants it more, and God shows that it is faith, not birthright, that matters.
2: Well, at least when I read, and specifically the part where the blessing from Isaac is being transferred, mm-hmm. it would almost be like, because I didn't grow up in the faith, if I went to my friend Richard and I said, hey, Richard, they're giving out the Eucharist at this church over here, and I give them the address, like some random warehouse, and then I go get it, and he can't because I lied to him.
1: Yes. Yeah. You obviously, you're not to imitate that exactly. For one, it's not like there's just one host. If you and Richard both show up, even if there's just one, the priest can, he can fracture the host. Not a reason to trick your friend out of the Eucharist. But there is that desire to want this. I mean, think about the parable Jesus gives of the unjust steward, where it's this guy who's going to get fired, and so he cuts a bunch of deals with the creditors so that he'll get in good with the creditors. So if he gets fired, he'll have plenty of people he can call up and transition to go work for them. Now, should you literally do that? No, you shouldn't. But the point that God is making there, Jesus is teaching, that we will do all sorts of things for worldly gain. People will come up with these brilliant schemes. Think about, like, you know, I always use the example of Enron, which I realize is not becoming more relevant the more I use it. But they were called the smartest guys in the room for a reason. Like, they outsmarted the... I used to take a class with two of the Energy Commission regulators, and they said the problem with regulating Enron is they were just smarter. Like, whatever we could come up with, they had loopholes that they would find, and you couldn't predict what they were going to do next. They were willing to go to all of these extremes for a buck. Now imagine if we cared half that much about our eternal salvation and we were that driven to be saints. So, yeah, don't imitate in the particulars of, you know, duping your brother out of the birthright, but have that same level of drive to be a saint, to be a follower of God, and that's what God will reward.
0: I got to leave that there because we got to keep going. The phones just stay full, Sam. Thank you very much for that call. Stephen's in San Antonio, Texas. Stephen, thank you for waiting. Go ahead with your question.
3: Yeah, I was just wondering about the sacrifice of the Mass. I've been hearing two things about it, that it's a perpetual sacrifice of Christ and that the sacrifice of the Mass basically is like a time-traveling device, that it makes his sacrifice that he did 2,000 years ago present. And then I heard that some people believe in the Catholic Church that no, the sacrifice of the Mass is symbolic and that there is no perpetuation of Christ being made during the sacrifice of the Mass. And I was wondering, what's your take on it and what are the scriptural passages you use to prove your point?
1: Wonderful. So the Catechism is very clear. It's not just my personal take. Paragraph 1382. The Mass is at the same time and inseparably the sacrificial memorial in which the sacrifice of the cross is perpetuated, and the sacred banquet of communion with the Lord's body and blood. But the celebration of the Eucharistic sacrifice is wholly directed toward the intimate union of the faithful with Christ through communion. So it both signifies and continues what Christ has done on the cross. It doesn't re-sacrifice him in the sense of killing him a second time. It is rather our participation in the sacrifice. Now here, it's important to note when you and I think of sacrifice in the modern world, typically we probably think of like killing an animal. Is that fair?
0: Okay.
1: But sacrifice in the Jewish and also in the pagan context was much bigger than just the killing of the victim. It also included, for many sacrifices, eating the flesh of the victim. And this is really important. So, for example, in Passover, you have Preparation Day, where you have the killing of the lamb, and then you have the first day of unleavened bread, which becomes known as Passover, which you eat the Passover lamb. Now, which of those is the Passover sacrifice? Trick question. They both are. And they're both described as Passover sacrifice. That the sacrifice includes dedicating the lamb to the Lord, killing the lamb, smearing the blood of the lamb on the doorposts, and eating the lamb. And so, when you eat the lamb, you're not re-sacrificing the lamb in the sense of killing it a second time. But you are participating in the sacrifice that has already begun with the death of the lamb. Does that distinction make sense for the Old Testament so far?
3: Yes.
1: Okay. So, Preparation Day prefigures the death of the Lamb of God. Good Friday. John 19 describes Good Friday as Preparation Day. The Last Supper and every Mass since is prefigured by the Passover. Jesus' Last Supper is very clearly a Passover, and he describes it that way. And so, this is the eating of the Lamb. And so, in the Eucharist, in 1 Corinthians 10, St. Paul poses this question, how it can be that we participate in the body and blood of Christ in the Eucharist. This is 1 Corinthians 10, 16. He says, the cup of blessing which we bless is not a participation in the blood of Christ. The bread which we break is not a participation in the body of Christ. And you might be wondering how that could be. Well, two verses later, he answers the question. He says, consider the practice of Israel. Are not those who eat the sacrifices partners in the altar? And what's he saying there? He's saying that in the Old Testament, if you were a Jewish kid, this is the example I always use, if you're a Jewish kid on the Passover, you didn't raise the lamb. In fact, if you go back and read the provisions for the Passover, it doesn't even have to be your family's lamb. If you're too poor to afford a lamb, you can share a lamb with your neighbors. So imagine you're a kid, Old Testament, Passover time. You didn't raise the lamb. They take it to the priest. The priest kills it. You don't kill it. Maybe your dad smears the blood on the doorpost. You don't do that. How do you participate in the Passover sacrifice? How do you become a partner in the altar? By eating the flesh of the lamb. That is what St. Paul explicitly says in 1 Corinthians 10. And notice, in 1 Corinthians 10, he is explicitly comparing the Eucharist to the sacrifice of Passover and saying that our participation in the Eucharist is our becoming partners in the altar. Now, that only makes sense. That only makes sense if the Eucharist is, in fact, a sacrifice, because there's an altar. In Malachi, the altar in the Temple of Jerusalem is called the Table of the Lord. And one of the prophecies is that the Table of the Lord, because it has been desecrated by the Jewish priesthood not offering good sacrifices, the Gentiles will come and offer true sacrifices at a new Table of the Lord, from the rising of the sun to its setting. The name of God is great among the Gentiles. And this is then invoked when this Table of the Lord imagery to describe the altar is invoked by St. Paul in describing the Eucharistic sacrifice. He compares it to pagans and says, you cannot drink the cup of the Lord and the cup of demons. You cannot partake of the table of the Lord and the table of demons. So, long story short, I'm sorry to kind of cut the answer short there. St. Paul in 1 Corinthians 10 explains explicitly how it is that the Eucharist is a sacrifice and how it is the table of the Lord, the altar, that replaces both the Jewish altar in Jerusalem and the pagan altars which were dedicated to demons.
0: Hey, if you hang on, Stephen, we'll send you The Eucharist is Really Jesus, Joe Heschmeyer, one of Joe Heschmeyer's books. We'll be happy to send it to you. All the lines are full. I wish we had another. We do. We have another hour. Joe Heschmeyer will be with us for another hour. He'll probably keep the goofy glasses on. Probably keep that. I'm sorry that I said goofy. We'll be back. 888-318-7884.
1: I'm a glasses half full kind of guy.
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10: The angel of the Lord declared unto Mary, and she conceived by the Holy Spirit. Hail Mary, full of grace, the Lord is with thee. Blessed art thou amongst women, and blessed is the fruit of thy womb, Jesus.
11: Holy Mary, Mother of God, pray for us sinners now and at the hour of our death. Amen.
10: Behold the handmaid of the Lord, be it done unto me according to thy word. Hail Mary, full of grace, the Lord is with thee. Blessed art thou amongst women, and blessed is the fruit of thy womb, Jesus.
11: Holy Mary, Mother of God, pray for us sinners now, the hour of our death. Amen.
10: And the Word was made flesh, and dwelt among us. Hail Mary, full of grace, the Lord is with thee. Blessed art thou amongst women, and blessed is the fruit of thy womb, Jesus.
11: Holy Mary, Mother of God, pray for us sinners now, the hour of our death. Amen.
10: Pray for us, O Holy Mother of God, that we may be made worthy of the promises of Christ. Let us pray. Pour forth, we beseech thee, O Lord, thy grace into our hearts, that we, to whom the incarnation of Christ thy Son was made known by the message of an angel, may, by his passion and cross, be brought to the glory of his resurrection, through the same Christ our Lord.
11: Amen.
10: In the name of the Father, and of the Son, and of the Holy Spirit.
11: Amen.
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0: Amen.
1: Hola amigos, estamos aquí en la estación de radio KSGS 99.9 dándoles la invitación para que van a escuchar esta palabra de Dios con alegría y gozo en su corazón, para sentirnos fortalecidos en la fe, para que vayamos buscando cada día la voluntad de Dios, podamos disfrutar de su alegría. 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
3: 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At the NATO summit, President Donald Trump says he believes that the interim agreement with Iran is, quote, over following the latest exchange of fire between the two sides. He also said the U.S. is preparing for a second night of strikes against Iran and threatened to target critical civilian infrastructure. During his meeting with Ukrainian President Volodymyr Zelensky, he praised Ukraine for being very effective in the war and said the U.S. will give a license for its Patriot air defense systems to be made overseas for Ukraine to counter Russian missile attacks. The Vatican just published the preparatory document for the October meeting on the joy of love. It accompanies the meeting that Pope Leo XIV will hold with Eastern Catholic churches and presidents of episcopal conferences. I'm Veronica Dudo with EWTN News Nightly. Join us tonight.

0: Welcome back. Joe Heschmeyer, our guest. I'm Cy Kellett, your host. Catholic Answers Live. Ask him anything. Anybody can call. Any question you want. You want to know if he's seen the Supergirl movie that nobody else has seen? 888-318-7884. Ask whatever you want. Joe, have you seen this?
1: I feel like I need to answer that question and say no so people don't think I'm like the one guy keeping the industry afloat.
0: It's such a bummer because it didn't get good reviews. And I always hope for those things that maybe this will be a good one.
1: Okay.
0: Yeah?
1: I'm going to mention something very nerdy, and a lot of people aren't going to care about this. But if anyone out there...
0: Wait, you say that like it's different than every other time you open your mouth.
1: This is a different kind of nerdy. Whenever I switch channels of...
0: Joe's going to say something nerdy? I can't believe this is about to happen.
1: Hip and with it.
0: I know.
1: But
0: hip and with it. Yeah, you're a hep cat, Joe.
1: I'm not a square. I know all the latest.
0: No, you're not. Lingo. All right, go ahead, Joe. Yeah.
1: Studio Ghibli. They're having their like international film fest, whatever. So if you're a fan of the classic movie My Neighbor Totoro, the English version of that, like the English dub version of that, is in theaters this weekend. So I'm very excited about that.
0: I don't think that I've seen any of their films, including Spirited Away, which is
1: my kids call that Winded Away because they always get it wrong. No. I'm like,
0: Winded Away is a different thing, kids. So
1: we're big Wizard of Oz fans.
0: So is that where you will be in the theater this summer? Is seeing?
1: I think I'm going to be there this Saturday. I won't say which one.
0: go find Joe Heschmeyer.
1: There's two theaters in Kansas City.
0: I don't think I'm going to go see that Steven Spielberg movie. Nothing looks like a lot of fun this summer.
1: No, that's
0: I don't want to see The Odyssey.
1: I mean, there's a new problem of suffering. Just that movie exists. They call it The Odyssey. The Odyssey.
0: Oh, The Odyssey. Oh, no. You have to be... if you got that joke, please call. We owe you a dollar. I don't know why. But that... Really? The Odyssey of The Odyssey?
1: It does. People are groaning in the comments online. I just want to let the record know.
0: I feel like I should want to see a Matt Damon movie. He's always good. I feel like I should want to see it. I just don't. Nothing seems really fun this summer. Like, God, I really want to see that one. I don't know what happened to the movie. Or maybe it's me. Maybe it just got old. Maybe everybody else. No, it's not because nobody's going to see Supergirl.
1: No, they yeah.
0: Is the Alien movie, is that any good? Is it getting good reviews?
1: Deliverance Day is supposed to... I'm really disappointed.
0: Is it Deliverance Day?
1: Kansas City, really excited.
0: Or, no, it's Revelation Day or something. Isn't it? It's called Disclosure.
1: This is what people want.
0: Yes. Disclosure old men trying to remember the word. It's Disclosure Day.
1: Yeah, Disclosure Day. There it is.
0: Yeah.
1: Well, it's set in Kansas City, so I was pumped, but apparently it's not that great. Mm. So... I don't know. I haven't seen it yet.
0: Do you have this thing where you see a trailer and you go, I'll watch it when it comes out on video?
1: I usually don't see a lot of trailers, but yeah, that does happen more and more. It's true. Although we don't say on video anymore.
0: Joe.
1: Just letting you know.
0: I'm not a hep cat like you are, Joe. Emma
1: exactly.
0: In Hayden, Idaho is always great to talk to. I can't remember the last time I felt sad after talking to Emma. Emma?
1: Are we starting both hours of the show with cool young people from Idaho?
0: Wait, the first hour was from Idaho?
2: I'm not young.
1: Houston was.
2: I'm a grandma.
1: I don't know if he's...
0: There's young grandmas. Well, when you're as old as Joe and I are, there's young grandmas out there.
2: Hey, I've got to ask a prayer. My grandson took an arrow to the eye.
1: Oh, gosh.
2: And it popped his eye open, and they did surgery, and they don't know if he'll have sight, but... He's got a long road.
0: Wait. Sight in that eye?
2: Yeah.
0: Or was he...
2: In his eye. A little boy was shooting arrows, and it shot right in his eye.
0: No, but what I mean, Emma, will he have sight in the other eye, or how bad was the injury?
2: The other eye is fine.
0: Okay.
2: The other eye is fine. And after surgery, they said he could see light, which is really
0: good.
1: Good.
0: Yeah.
2: So he's got
1: my gosh.
0: You know what, Emma? I'm sure that many people will pray for your grandson. Yes. Right now.
2: What's his name? That's why I said it. His name is Willie.
0: Oh, okay. Willie. I'm sorry that happened, Emma.
2: That's okay. Joe, I have to ask you a question. Has anybody ever told you that you sound like Linus on the Peanuts cartoon?
1: No one has ever told me that, but I'll take that.
2: No, you do. It's a compliment.
0: He does? He sounds like Linus?
2: Yeah, he does.
0: All right, I'm gonna monitor this for a while.
2: Yeah.
0: I'm going to monitor his entire answer.
1: Second hour of the show is going off the rails. I'm going to call it now.
2: I'm sorry.
1: No, you're not the problem.
0: No, just quote.
1: We're talking over the problem. We're not going to name him, but he's in the room with
0: us. Just quote St. Luke's Gospel, the beginning, for us, Joe.
2: Yeah.
1: The office of
2: the Lord.
1: Oh, yes.
0: Do you know the part I'm talking about? Linus does it.
1: The beginning?
0: I think it's chapter one or two. I can't. But you know the quote Linus gives us in the Christmas special.
1: Yes, I believe that's Luke 2.
0: Yeah,
1: where he quotes. Yeah, I should know. In those days, a decree went out from Caesar Augustus. That's the beginning of Luke 2. I played Linus in seventh grade. Fifth or sixth grade.
0: Linus in seventh grade. All right. Well, this Christmas we're going to make you do the monologue, and we'll send it to Emma.
2: There you go.
0: Put that in the notes for our Christmas show. Joe is doing the St. Luke monologue that Linus does. All right. Go ahead. Ask a question now, Emma. You're so entertaining.
2: I had a question. Yes. You know. So our souls are eternal, right?
1: It depends what you mean by eternal. Our souls are, more properly speaking, everlasting. They have a beginning and not an end.
2: We began when we were in our conception, right?
1: Yes, that's right.
2: Okay, because I thought maybe we were in a holding tank or something.
0: Are the two options? We were created at our conception, or we were in a holding tank for eternity?
2: No.
0: All right, Emma.
2: I know.
0: Okay. Yeah, no,
2: I know.
1: Don't let him bully you.
2: I don't know why you can't say that.
0: I didn't mean it as bully. I apologize, Emma. I'm sure we were in a whole... Joe, explain it.
1: Okay, paragraph 366 of the Catechism. The Church teaches that every spiritual soul is created immediately by God. It is not produced by the parents. And also that it is immortal. It does not perish when it separates from the body at death. And it will be reunited with the body at the final resurrection. So the soul is created in time when you are formed. You are the union of soul and body. So it isn't that you were just a soul hovering around in a tank somewhere, because you are not just a soul. You are a soul and body union. And you are a soul-body union created by God at the moment of your conception. That union will be ruptured temporarily by death, that your soul and body will be separated. And God willing, your soul will be in heaven with God while your body will be in the grave. And at some day in the future, your soul and body will be reunited. And so the union of soul and body that was begun at your conception will be permanently restored and glorified in the last days. So you are eternal in the sense that you will go on forever. You are not eternal in the sense that you are beginningless. You are endless, you're not beginningless. So in that sense, you're like God in one sense and unlike him in a lot of other ways.
0: Okay, Emma?
2: Makes really good sense. Thank you.
0: Emma, two things. We're definitely going to pray for Willie, so thank you for telling us that.
2: Thank you.
0: And then
2: I appreciate it.
0: If you can answer a quiz question, I'm going to give you Jimmy Akin's new book, Evidence for Christ. Okay?
2: I have it.
0: Oh, you have it already? Oh.
1: Oh.
0: How about The Apostolate of Courtesy from Robert Grieving? Do you have that one? The Apostolate of Courtesy?
2: I don't know who that is.
0: Well, do you want the book
2: How
0: or
2: about
0: not?
2: A Joe book?
0: Oh, you have all... I thought you had all of Joe's books.
2: Jesus. I don't have the Eucharist is really Jesus. Don't make it a hard question.
0: It's easy because it has to do with souls, because that was your question. So it's not a hard question, I don't think. Maybe for someone in Idaho it is, because...
1: What genre of music is named after?
0: No.
2: I'm originally from California.
0: All right, we'll see if we know...
2: Like everybody else up here.
0: Let's just say if you were from Michigan or Chicago, you would get this one. But Idaho, I don't know.
2: Okay.
0: Emma, here is your quiz question. You're playing for Joe Heschmeyer's book, The Eucharist is Really Jesus. Who, Emma... was the Queen of Soul?
2: Oh, Aretha Franklin.
0: There you go. You got the book. We got to take a break.
1: She doesn't need the book on courtesy because she already has RESPCT.
0: Okay, right back with more Joe Heschmeyer on Catholic Answers Live.
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5: Hi, this is Mike Aquilina with a few words about St. Gregory of Nazianzus. St. Gregory of Nazianzus just wanted to live a solitary life and write poetry about God. But his dad pressured him to become a priest, and then his friend pressured him to become a bishop. The world was troubled by heresy, and Gregory spoke clearly against it and exercised leadership for the winning side at the First Council of Constantinople. Then he retired and wrote his poetry about God.

0: Welcome back to Catholic Answers Live. Maybe it was wrong of me to imply that people from Idaho are not familiar with soul music, but maybe it was not wrong of me. I don't know, but I apologize if you took offense. Samuel is in San Jose, California. Samuel, thank you for the call. Go ahead with the question. No? No Samuel in San Jose, California? Samuel, you know I'm not going to hang up on you. You're just on mute, so I'm going to come back to you in a second. Let's go to Daniel in North Virginia. That's very specific. Hi, Daniel. You got a question?
1: Hi, how's it going?
0: Really good. You got to that phone quick.
1: Yeah, sorry.
0: No, it was good. It was better than Samuel did, but we'll get back to him.
1: Yeah, so my question is, so I grew up Catholic, right? Born and raised, unfortunately, as happens with a lot of cradle Catholics, I wasn't catechized very well.
0: Oh, okay.
1: So I ended up leaving the church, just not attending for about 10 years while I was in the Marine Corps. And then after I got out, I returned to the church about 2 years ago. And have since then, like, been trying to learn all I can about, like, what we believe, why we believe, what we do believe, and so on and so forth, so I can, like, have that defense of the faith, right? But one of the questions that I don't have a really good answer to, and I haven't found a really good answer, is out of everyone, like, everyone on Earth at the time, why did God choose the Jewish people, Israel, as his chosen people to, you know, set up for the coming of the Messiah and for spreading the gospel, right? Why them? Yeah. Out of everyone, out of, like, Asia, out of Europe, out of Africa, like, why them specifically?
2: Yeah, that's a great question. So we always have to be a little cautious with saying here's why God did X, Y, Z, because frequently we are guessing. He has nevertheless given us some indications. And we can guess at some more indications, but there's a few things that he's told us directly. The first, and I think the most important, is in Deuteronomy 7, when Moses says, "It was not because you were more in number than any other people that the Lord set his love upon you and chose you, for you were the fewest of all people. But it is because the Lord loves you, and is keeping the oath he swore, which he swore to your fathers, that the Lord has brought you out with mighty hand and redeemed you from the house of bondage, from the hand of Pharaoh, king of Egypt." That there's two things mentioned there that are going to be relevant. Number one, they are small and weak. And number two, the faithfulness of the patriarchs, particularly Abraham. And Genesis 18:18 says this as well. "Seeing that Abraham shall become a great and mighty nation, and all the nations of the earth shall bless themselves by him." That Abraham's faithfulness is rewarded, both with his direct descendants, but then anyone who keeps the faith of Abraham. That those who are sons of Abraham, whether by blood, but more importantly, by copying Abraham. In fact, Jesus makes it very clear that the blood lineage is not really important. It is the imitation of Abraham. So Abraham's offspring, his children, in terms of those who imitate him, God continues to do things through them. In fact, I have a Seamus Popery episode dealing with this, responding to Ted Cruz on this point, because frequently dispensationalists will say, oh, we have to support the nation of Israel because they are the descendants of Abraham. That is not actually how the Bible talks about this. So I have an episode from about a year ago called "Does the Bible Command Christians to Support Israel?" And you just need to understand, like, what does this mean in context when the Bible speaks about Israel, and what is the role in the covenant? So God chooses Israel because they're weak, and so he continually has them survive when, by all measures, it seems like they shouldn't. And he chooses them because of faithfulness, the faithfulness of Abraham, and then their own sometimes sporadic faithfulness as well. We can speculate additionally more than that. Like, Israel is in this beautiful spot at kind of the nexus of North Africa, Europe, and Asia, where it is kind of this crossroads that allows the gospel to go out in all these different directions. But then we're just kind of speculating at that point. The last thing is in Isaiah 43, 3, verse 21. God refers to Israel as the people whom I formed for myself that they might declare my praise. That there is this sense in which by choosing a people to be monotheistic followers of him in the midst of all these pagan cultures, he's calling them to something really radically countercultural, and they're able to bear this kind of prophetic role. In contrast, if he'd chosen some, you know, remote tribe somewhere who isn't surrounded by hostile cultures and hostile tribes, it wouldn't have had the same kind of profound effect. So we can speculate little bit by little bit, but that's why he calls Israel in the first place. And if you understand those things, then you can understand what we are called to be. We're called to be countercultural. We're called to be faithful. We're called to be strong in our weakness. Like, we're called to do all of those things that we see in the election of Israel. Does that make sense?
1: Gotcha. It does. It kind of like shines a light on some of the questions that I had about that. But it also like kind of to expand on that. Does that somewhat have to do with why? So a lot of people that like argue against Christianity and Catholicism as a whole, they always, I think one of the most, one of the best, like, arguments that I've heard, not in the sense that it's convincing, but in the sense that it can be confusing for people,
2: sure,
1: is a lot of Christians, a lot of Catholics, they become Christian and they become Catholic because of where they're born, right? Because of their upbringing, being surrounded by Christianity. Does that kind of play into the same kind of, like, deal of, like, because they were born here, they have a better chance of, like, being Christian, but what happens to the people born in these isolated areas, these areas that, you know, Christianity hasn't reached as deeply as it has, like, in Europe and in Africa, like in these Asian countries and Japan? You know, does that play into God's plan of salvation for them? Are they,
2: it does,
1: are they secure in salvation even though they haven't been, you know?
2: The fate of those people, here's what we know. We know a few things. Number one, God is merciful and he is just. And to the one he gives a lot, he expects a lot. This is Luke 12:48. But we also know in Romans 10, St. Paul says, everyone who calls upon the name of the Lord will be saved. And then he says, but how are men to call upon him in whom they have not believed? And how are they to believe in him of whom they have not heard? And how are they to hear without a preacher? So the first thing to take from that, we should be proclaiming the gospel. As Catholics, we sometimes fall short of this. We should be the best evangelists. We should be bringing the good news to everyone. And Paul says this. And how can men preach unless they are sent? As it is written, how beautiful are the feet of those who preach good news. But then he says this. But they have not all heeded the gospel, for Isaiah says, Lord, who has believed what he has heard from us? So faith comes from what is heard, and what is heard comes by the preaching of Christ. But I ask, have they not heard? Indeed they have. For their voice has gone out to all the earth, and their words to the ends of the world. That is a reference to Psalm 19. And so he's pointing out there that all the peoples of the earth have seen the power of God. And so in Psalm 19, it's talking about how God has shown his power through creation. Psalm 19 says, the heavens are telling the glory of God, and the firmament proclaims his handiwork. Day to day pours forth speech, and night to night declares knowledge. There is no speech, nor are there words. Their voice is not heard, yet their voice goes throughout all the earth, and their words to the end of the world. That there is a silent witness, a silent evangelist, that is just God revealing himself through creation and through conscience. And so we believe with St. Paul that on the last day, this is Romans 2 verse 6, God will render to every man according to his works. To those who by patience and well-doing seek for glory and honor and immortality, he will give eternal life. But for those who are factious and do not obey the truth, but obey wickedness, there will be wrath and fury. What does that look like for someone who only got a little glimmer of the gospel? We don't know. What we do want to do is prepare them as much as we can by giving them the good news, by strengthening them with baptism and with the sacraments. That's what we are called to do. And then we entrust the people we can't reach to the mercy of God. And we pray for them and we ask that God is merciful to them if we failed to reach them in this life.
1: Gotcha. Oh, that's very good.
0: Very good.
1: I appreciate it.
0: Daniel, we appreciate the call. Thank you for the opportunity for a great conversation. Joseph, well, I don't have a location, Joseph, but we're glad you're here. Go ahead with your question.
3: Thank you. Can you hear me all right?
0: Yes.
2: Yep.
3: Oh, wonderful. Wonderful. First off, I might say I have the opportunity of praying for Willie. Well,
0: praise
3: I've been
0: God.
3: On hold, and I think there are a lot of other callers out there that probably have been
0: Thank
3: doing
0: you.
3: That as well.
0: So, thank you for doing that.
3: Emma, God bless you. Well, it's very moving, and I hope that young man has a complete recovery. The reason why I'm calling is because I have a situation that I don't know how to handle, and I'm hoping that perhaps you fellas might be able to provide me with some direction. I'll just jump right into it, but it's a little bit involved. There's a cemetery that I have discovered that has a gravestone with a prominent marker of the logo, if that's what it's called, for Freemasonry on it. It's a Catholic cemetery. I have a lot of family and hundreds of friends that are buried there. My plot is there waiting. And I just discovered this a little over a year ago, and I've been trying to work it out with the cemetery and have not had much response. They did inform me that they have a board that they would address it with. And the board consists of 6 members. 2 of them are priests from that particular diocese. And 2 members of the people from the cemetery itself. And then 2 members of the laity from the local community. And I was to hear back from them. I never did, and when I would follow up, I didn't have any success. And so
0: I do need you to ask Joseph, if you
3: yes.
0: could just ask Joe a question then. I think we get the picture of what happened. What is it you would like Joe to help you with? Only because the music will start playing before too long.
3: Sure. Okay. Thank you. I'm sorry. Well, I have a few questions, but I'll try to bullet point them. If I don't deal with this, which has been troubling me horribly, it's just haunting me, is this a sin of omission? What recourse can I expect? I've talked with the Chancery since, I've talked with the diocese, and essentially I've been told that the matter should be considered closed. And I haven't spoken with the bishop of the diocese. I don't know if that's realistic. And I'm just wondering what, at this point, recourse do I have? Are there any books that you can advise me? And I know there are a number of Catholics who are former Masons who have written books. And so if there's like 1 or 2, and I even mentioned it to the person at the Chancery that I was working with, and I asked him to please consider

0: divine honor and divine worship, like Freemason symbols. So citing to these parts of canon law to say these symbols are offensive to Catholic piety, they should not be in a Catholic cemetery, I think it is perfectly fine to ask the bishop about it. You have, however, discharged your duty. It's not wrong for you to continue to press the matter, but I don't think you're going to, on the last day, be told you didn't do it, because you did. You took these things to the appropriate authorities. You can follow up, but I don't think you're morally required to do so. But if you wanted to do so, that's the part of canon law that I think you should know.
1: I hope that that was helpful to you. Thank you very much for the question, and I apologize. I could just see the clock ticking, and I wanted to make sure we got you an answer before that music took over, because it does take over. I got to obey it, and obey it now. We'll take a quick break. Right back with more Ask Me Anything with Joe Heschmeyer on Catholic Answers Live. What was the church like in its infancy? In a word, Catholic. And Joe Heschmeyer has the receipts. In his best-selling book, The Early Church Was the Catholic Church, he gives you the details from the historical records of the first two centuries of Christianity. Right now, get a copy for just $10, plus free shipping if you live in the continental United States. Get more information and order The Early Church Was the Catholic Church at theearlychurchwascatholic.com.
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0: 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Topic Answers Live. Joe Heschmeyer, our guest. About a million people have called, so I'm just going to continue to go back to the phones. And Daniel is in Nashville, Tennessee, watching on YouTube. Daniel, we're glad you're here. Go ahead with your question.
1: Hi. I have been listening to a lot of Orthodox priests, and I got a lot of insights from them. I noticed that they emphasize inner transformation, healing as a lifelong process, which leads to theosis, which is the, I guess, the purpose of Christian life. And I know that these are in the Catechism of the Catholic Church, but I've never encountered them in the church, either online or in homily. So what is a good reason for me to stay Catholic, given that I got so much of my insight from Orthodox priests?
2: Yeah, that's a great question. I think the short answer is because God wants us to all be in one fold. I mean, Jesus says explicitly in John 10, there should be one flock with one shepherd. In John 17, he prays it will all be one. And in the order that he established, there is a special role that Peter has. He is not just first among equals. He is given authority even over the other apostles. In Luke 22, when they are arguing about which of them is the greatest, a little bit of context there, by the way. In certain ritual meals, like the Passover, it actually mattered where you sat. Like when Jesus talks about when you go to a banquet where you're going to take the highest place and the lowest place, that is kind of a cultural detail that's lost on us. But it actually makes sense that they're arguing about which of them should be where. So in this context of arguing about greatness, Jesus calls them to servant leadership. He tells them to be like himself. He says, for which is the greater, one who sits at table or one who serves? Is it not the one who sits at table, but I'm among you as one who serves.

0: curves. So they're to take the lowest place in a certain sense, but in not in the sense that they're not actually called to be leaders. He doesn't tell them that they're not to be leaders. He tells them how to be leaders. And how to be leaders in a Christian sense is to serve others. And then he affirms the apostles. He says, "You are those who continued with me in my trials. As my Father appointed a kingdom for me, so do I appoint for you. You may eat and drink at my table in my kingdom and sit on thrones judging the 12 tribes of Israel." So they're all called to be servant leaders. Then he singles out one of them, Simon Peter, and says, "Simon, Simon, behold, Satan demanded to have you, plural, you all, that he might sift you all like wheat." And then he switches from the plural to the singular and says, "But I have prayed for you that your faith may not fail. And when you have turned again, strengthen your brethren." That's the biblical model. All of the apostles are put in leadership over the church. Peter is put in a role where he is to be the servant leader, even to the servant leaders. He is to strengthen the other apostles as they strengthen the church. That's the biblical model, and that is the model that is clearly the historic model. This is clearly the traditional model. Saint Irenaeus, writing in about the year 180, says of the Church of Rome, "It is a matter of necessity that every church should agree with this church on account of its preeminent authority." And Irenaeus is from the East. He's from Smyrna. And so it was understood in the 100s and before that the Church of Rome has this special authority. How can we say before? Well, because you read the writings of St. Clement of Rome, the letter called First Clement, and the Church of Corinth has an internal dispute where people are disobeying their priests. And what they do is they write to the Bishop of Rome. And the bishop, writing on behalf of the Church of Rome, responds to them. This is around the year 96. They take these disputes to Rome. And that is the model that you see throughout the first 1,000 years of Christianity. When disputes come up, they regularly have recourse to the Church of Rome, to the Bishop of Rome. And that's the model that we are called to. We don't just choose what communion we want to be part of because we like the preaching any more than you would join the Protestant church down the street because it has good music or you like the preaching there. No, no. You go to the place that Jesus established. And we take that very seriously. Like in the Bible, nobody does that thing where they just choose leaders for themselves and accumulate leaders to their own liking. Or more precisely, when they do that, this is condemned. In 2 Timothy chapter 4, St. Paul says, "For the time is coming when people will not endure sound teaching, but having itching ears, they will accumulate for themselves teachers to their own likings and will turn away from listening to the truth and wander into myth." That our job is not to accumulate for ourselves teachers to our own liking. Even if you think it's helping you spiritually, you are to be part of the communion to which God has called you and every one of us. And if listening to Orthodox priests is hurting your communion with the church, the best thing you can do for your own glorification, the best thing you can do for your own theosis, is to find Catholic sources instead. On that particular issue of theosis, I have a video called "This Christian Teaching Sounds Heretical, But It's Why God Made Us." If you type in "Shameless Popery Theosis," you'll find a video on that. There are plenty of great Western sources. There are plenty of great Eastern Catholic sources. There are plenty of sources in communion with the church that talk about theosis, that preach theosis. It's not a reason to leave the church founded by Christ. Does that make sense, Daniel?
1: Yes. Can you give me one example of Eastern Catholic book?
0: So in terms of Eastern Catholic book on theosis?
1: Yeah.
0: I don't know in terms of books. There's a lot of, I mean, the Carmelite tradition, it's not Eastern Catholic, but St. John of the Cross, St. Teresa of Avila, if you want a good introduction, Father Thomas Dubé's book, The Fire Within, all of those things are going to be good kind of introduction to the theology of theosis. I don't know ones that are specifically written by Eastern Catholic authors. One book that could be helpful if you're feeling torn between Catholicism and Orthodoxy would be Michael Lofton's book, Answering Orthodoxy.
2: We can give
0: and
2: it to
0: so if you want, we can give you a copy of that book if it helps you kind of discern there.
2: I'll tell you what, hang on, and if you want it, give us an address, and we will send it to you. Thank you very much for the call. I'm getting a little anxious because we got so many people on. I want to make sure I let people ask their questions. Micah is in Illinois watching on YouTube. Micah, go ahead with your question.
3: Hello. So I'm a recent convert to Catholicism, and I recently met someone who believes objective morality exists, but they believe that the only intrinsic good is successful reproduction. So, like, their argument was that nature reveals our purpose, and our purpose is successful reproduction, and we ought to fulfill our nature. So, since Catholic natural law also teaches that we ought to fulfill our nature, where exactly does Catholic philosophy disagree with his argument?
0: Yeah, I think a good thing to even kind of challenge him on would be treating that as an absolute or like the sole good. And I have to be very careful how I word this because we go out over YouTube and because there might be sensitive ears listening, but there are all sorts of crimes one might commit against members of the opposite sex that could result in successful reproduction. If you say that is the highest good, that seems to be an obvious error. Does that make sense?
3: Yeah, it does. I feel like in terms of like that certain thing, it would like, since it's unethical, would not really lead to successful reproduction because
0: I mean it literally does.
3: Lead to you being imprisoned. I mean, it could lead to you being imprisoned. Like, how would that work out?
0: Right. So already we can see that when we talk about the ends of marriage, and this is also going to be true for the ends of reproduction because reproduction belongs in marriage, it is not just the biological propagation of the species. It's also like the raising of children. So there's two good documents on this. One of them is by Pope Pius XI, and it's called Casti Canubi. And it talks about like the purpose of marriage. And the other is Humanae Vitae by Pope St. Paul VI. And so one of the things that we read in both of these is that there are three reasons for marriage and three reasons for the marital act kind of related to this. So the first is this thing we have in common with animals, which is just the creation of offspring, but this is going to include also the raising of children. That your DNA passing on to another generation, if you don't have any say in how that child is raised, you've failed in that, in a certain sense. So it is to bring about another generation. That's something animals do. The second level is mutual fidelity. This is a unitive dimension of marriage. So you have the procreative, then you have the unitive, that husband and wife are united in fidelity, they are united in having a common life, and all of these things. And this is an action which the two become one. And so that is something that we have in common with all humans. Christian marriage has a higher purpose yet, and specific to Christian marriage, which is the sacramental nature of it, which is that it is an image and an expression of the union of Christ and the church. So one part of marriage is common to animals, one part of marriage is common to humans, and one part of marriage is specific to Christian marriage. Those are the kind of ends or telloi of marriage, and they're also the ends and telloi of the marital act. So it is, your friend is on to something, but in an incomplete sort of way.
3: Yeah, I think that makes sense. I appreciate that. Thank you. If I could like try to explain his argument. Sorry, it's a little bit difficult.
0: Oh yeah.
3: His argument is that everything like in nature is for the purpose of reproduction, successful reproduction, almost like in a Darwinism sense. I think that's what it would be. That's kind of how he explained it. Why isn't reproduction the highest end of human nature? Simply because it may be a biological purpose.
0: There are times where you are called to thwart your biological urges for a higher good, because you are not simply an animal. If you were simply an animal, instinct would be the highest principle by which you could live. And so when an animal reproduces, that's great. That's what an animal is meant to do. But as a human, you also have an intellect and a will. So you can deliberate. You can thwart your instinctual desires for higher purposes. You can thwart your desire for food by fasting. You can allow yourself to die for the sake of your country or for martyrdom for the church. You can do all of these things led by these higher principles that are above the instinctual level. And so there is no moral duty to simply follow instinct. The whole notion of a moral duty presupposes that you can deliberate and make choices, which is something that an animal governed by instinct simply doesn't do. Like when an animal acts on instinct, they're not deliberating. They're not choosing in a meaningful sense of that term. There's no morality or immorality to the action. They're simply doing something impulsive on an instinctual level. When we talk about morality, we recognize that within man, there are these higher faculties. And the higher faculties will receive the information from instinct, impulse, biological craving, and desire, but they won't be simply slaves to biological passions. The person who is totally governed by their instincts and their impulses is acting in a way that is subhuman. They're acting at an animalistic level. They are not acting as a man. Does that make sense?
3: Yeah, that makes a ton of sense. Thank you so much.
2: Could I?
0: Yeah, absolutely.
2: I would like to have a follow-up question for Joe, if I may. And Micah, you might.
0: Yeah.
2: Are Aristotle and Aquinas helpful here with the idea of a final end? That the final end of the human being is not nature. The final end of the human being is God.
0: Yes, that's a great point. So, I mean, I was focusing this whole time on just what do we know about man kind of from his place in nature? Because I'm assuming this person, it doesn't sound like they're maybe a believer, and so what can we kind of work with there? But one of the things even Aristotle recognizes is that this highest faculty is going to be expressed in contemplation. And so think about it this way. This is what's called specific difference. If you want to know what makes a good clock, it's going to be important that you understand what makes a clock different from other kinds of things. So there's all kinds of decorations on a wall, but the clock has a particular purpose, and its particular purpose is to tell time. So a clock that is beautiful and ornate but doesn't tell time is a failure as a clock. It might be a very good piece of wall art, but it's not a good clock. And this is when we use terms like good and bad, we mean how well do they fulfill a particular purpose. And if, you know, you want a screwdriver, a good screwdriver, well, you better know what a screwdriver is meant to do. You know, if you're just using a screwdriver wrong way around to hammer in nails, you're not really using it as a screwdriver at all. It might be a good hammer, but it's not acting there as a good screwdriver. So with an animal, you say, what makes a good animal? Well, unlike a plant, an animal has these higher faculties. It can move around, it can reproduce, it can eat and drink and all of these things. And a really good animal is one that's good at doing all of those things. A lion is better than a starfish, objectively. It just is. Because a starfish is pretty lame when it gets right down to it. Whereas a lion is majestic about all of the, it does all these things par excellence. King of the jungle for a reason. But a man is something even above that. And unlike a plant where you just have the nutritive power, unlike an animal where you just have what are called the sensitive powers, you also have the intellectual power. You can the spiritual powers. You can reason. You can will things. You have rationality. And so if you want to know what makes a good man, what makes man different than everything else in the material order of creation, it's the intellect and the will and the fact that he has an immortal soul. And the excellence of a man, what makes a good man, will be how has he responded to those gifts from God in such a way that his intellect and will are pursuing the highest and the greatest things so that he can live for all eternity in the contemplation and worship and glory of God.
2: 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Micah, thank you very much for the question. We've got more questions coming. We'll get to them right after this on Catholic Answers Live.
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0: 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Catholic Answers Live. Austin is in San Marcos, Texas. I bet San Marcos is probably over in Austin, Texas. Well, I don't know about that. Austin, we're glad you're here. Go ahead with your question.
1: Yeah, so I'll be quick. Me and my girlfriend entered the church on Easter.
0: Yay! Hey! Congratulations.
1: Yeah, it was awesome, including my dad. My dad got confirmed with me.
0: Wonderful.
1: My mom's getting baptized. Big. Everyone's becoming Catholic in the family.
2: Yes.
1: The problem is my girlfriend's parents are not very big fans of Catholicism. They're part of this like evangelical Calvinist thing going on.
0: They don't like us.
1: You know, we're non-denominational, but they're.
0: I have not heard of that. The evangelical Calvinists who don't like Catholics? I have never heard of that. You're making it up. Oh, sorry, Austin. Go ahead.
1: No, you're good. So, you know, funny enough, like, they're naming their house, their new house they're building, the Five Solas. Like, they're very big, very upset. And they're wonderful people, awesome people, like, love them to death. But the big thing they hit us on, both me and my girlfriend, is, well, you guys anathemized all Protestants, and you guys, you know, want all Protestants are going to hell. That's the whole argument. You know, and it's hard for me to go in to read the, you know, intricacies of the Council of Trent. And then also, my second part of the question kind of, and they can kind of be answered together, is how do I deal with, like, these kind of things? How do I deal with, like, maybe a family member or someone close to me or someone close to, you know, my girlfriend who is, you know, anti-Catholic?
0: Okay, fair enough.
2: Yeah, this one has always flummoxed me because it's such a weird emotional response. Like, you know, if they're an evangelical, I'm assuming that they believe huge swaths of the world are going to hell, including people that they regard as nice people. Is that fair to say?
1: I don't know. I couldn't tell you. I would assume so, maybe. Yeah.
2: I mean, it might be worth asking them that. Like, are there people you think of as nice people that you think aren't saved? Maybe even Catholics. Because if so, spare me this, oh no, you think we believe in damnable errors. Like, that's a you problem. Don't believe in damnable errors. You know, like, if they had a friend who wasn't Christian, and the non-Christian friend said, oh, but you think I have to believe in Jesus to go to heaven. That's so mean. They would rightly recognize that is a terrible argument. It'd be like me saying, I'm not going to go to the doctors. He says I'm sick and I'm going to die. Well, that's why you go to the doctor. So, yes, a lot of evangelicals believe in damnable errors. That doesn't mean they're automatically damned. Because here's the thing. If they actually understood the Catholic position, they would know for a sin to be grave, or to be mortal, I should say, excuse me, it has to be both the seriousness of the offense itself, but then it also has to be knowingly and freely chosen. So the fact that somebody inadvertently believes something heretical is not by itself a damnable error. You know, you raise a kid, and I've got a 6-year-old, a 4-year-old, and a 2-year-old. Occasionally, they will pop off with some curious heresy I've never even heard of before. And I have to be like, oh, no, that's, it's not quite like that. And have to set them straight on, you know, like the Trinity. And so hopefully, again, your girlfriend's parents would recognize there's a difference between somebody who, say, freely rejects the Trinity and somebody who just doesn't get it. They think they accept it and they have a really muddled understanding of it, or they heard some terrible version of it and they rejected a false version of the Trinity. They're not in the same position as somebody who freely knows what the Trinity is and has chosen not to believe what God has revealed. So we want to be in the church founded by Jesus Christ. This is the ark of salvation. This is very clearly what the early Christians taught. And we want to be united to Christ through baptism and through the Eucharist. And so somebody who believes false things does break away from the way, the truth, and the life. They break away from the truth by virtue of heresy. They break away from the way by virtue of schism. Remember, the church was originally known as the way in Acts. So those things cut you off from the life, which is why schism and heresy are both damnable sins. So it is a simple matter of history that there was a visible church, and in the 16th century, a bunch of Protestants broke away from it and started to preach a different creed than had been believed by that church. Now, there's two important things to know here. Number one, the sin of schism isn't something you inherit. That your girlfriend's parents are not guilty of going into schism from the church in the way that, say, Martin Luther or John Calvin or somebody was, where it's these intentional kind of breaks. And number two, as I say, somebody who grew up Catholic, who knows the actual Catholic teaching and then rejects it, that person is going to be judged more harshly than somebody who grew up in, say, a place in Texas where maybe they were not exposed to good Catholics and only know anti-Catholic sort of ideas. So I would say, in terms of your last question, like, what do you do with such a person? Be loving, be charitable, be very Christian. Like, I want you to be the best Christian they know, so that they're forced to reckon with Catholicism in a deeper way. Does that make sense? Like, do that without being 100%. Ashamed of your, without being ashamed of your Catholicism. And it's okay if you don't have all the answers. It is perfectly okay, especially as a new convert, for you to say something like, "I'm new to this. I don't know all the answers." And then to, you know, call into the show, to look up things online, to read more, and allow that to be a thing that helps you grow in the faith. Don't let it be a kind of obstacle or stumbling block. And don't let anybody guilt you by the fact that we say some beliefs are heretical, because of course some beliefs are heretical. Right? Like, it seems like we'd have to say one of two things. Either no belief is heretical, or somebody other than the church should be able to tell us which beliefs are and aren't heretical. And I think if you spell it out like that, it should be clear that, well, no, of course, there are ways you can misunderstand the Bible in dangerous ways. So why don't we find out from the visible church what the right answer is? This, by the way, if they believe in the Trinity, they already recognize that the church has the ability to do this, because we did this in the 300s, and we did it all throughout the ages. And so it makes no sense to accept the church all of those times, and then as soon as the church says that your particular errors are wrong, to just be like, well, that's not fair. You guys said we believe in error. Yeah, of course. This is a power that you and we both know the visible church has. And it's why we don't accept non-Trinitarians as Christians. And it's why we believe it's damnable if you believe in heresy. You might say that a little more gently.
0: Yeah, maybe don't use the word damnable. But
2: I mean,
0: yeah,
2: it's just such I find it such a weird, modern, whiny error. If I'm being completely blunt, I have more respect for the Protestant who just says, you Catholics believe in false doctrines and are going to hell, than the one who then says, and how dare you say anathema to these things that have always been recognized as false teaching. It's like, I'm sorry you believe in a condemned heresy. But that is, again, that's a thing you should revisit within yourself, not a thing you should blame the church for.
0: Austin, thanks very much for the call. As a welcome home gift to the Catholic Church, I'd like to send you a book, but I don't. You're going to have to tell Darren what. Darren will tell you the title of a few of Joe's books. If you're missing one for your collection, just pick that one, but we'll send it to you. Give us an address to send it off there in Texas. Thank you very much for the call. Joe, you worked hard, but we left four folks on the line, so I will say I'm sorry to those four. Call back another time. It wasn't Joe's fault. But we'll get back to you. Joe, thank you for two great hours.
2: My pleasure.
0: That will do it for us. We'll see you tomorrow, God willing, right here on Catholic Answers Live.

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1: Now, some people, they seem to be born angry. 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And if you say something to them, they say, well, that's the way I was made. Apple sauce. Nobody was made angry.
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7: The angel of the Lord declared unto Mary, and she conceived by the Holy Spirit. Hail Mary, full of grace, the Lord is with thee. Blessed art thou amongst women, and blessed is the fruit of thy womb, Jesus.
8: Holy Mary, Mother of God, pray for us sinners now and at the hour of our death. Amen.
7: Behold, the handmaid of the Lord, be it done unto me according to thy word. Hail Mary, full of grace, the Lord is with thee. Blessed art thou amongst women, and blessed is the fruit of thy womb, Jesus.
8: Holy Mary, Mother of God, pray for us sinners now and at the hour of our death. Amen.
7: And the Word was made flesh and dwelt among us. Hail Mary, full of grace, the Lord is with thee. Blessed art thou amongst women, and blessed is the fruit of thy womb, Jesus.
8: Holy Mary, Mother of God, pray for us sinners now and at the hour of our death. Amen.
7: Pray for us, O Holy Mother of God, that we may be made worthy of the promises of Christ. Let us pray. Pour forth, we beseech thee, O Lord, thy grace into our hearts, that we, to whom the incarnation of Christ thy Son was made known by the message of an angel, may by his passion and cross be brought to the glory of his resurrection, through the same Christ our Lord.
8: Amen.
7: In the name of the Father, and of the Son, and of the Holy Spirit.
8: Amen.
9: Hermanos en la fe, les habla su hermana Sonia Villarreal.